I'm here to the subject I represent for the baddest DJ of Kenya, DJ Miles, man. Girl, them. What them do? Girl, come, wine pan the kuno kuno. DJ Miles, make your wine pan the kuno kuno. Do it, man.

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DJ Mochi, baby.

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0: Hi there, this is Pastor Sir, bringing you Zoe Connect this very wonderful morning. Thank you for this gracious offer you've granted to me this morning to bring the blessing right there where you are. Today on our teaching titled, Stay Away From Hatred, is actually a charge. And we started off by looking at John chapter 2 verse 9, which reads, whoever says he's in the light and yet hates his brother is still in darkness. And we found out from our teaching yesterday that walking in love is not a feeling, but a commitment to adding value in your thoughts, in your words, and in your action towards anyone in the body of Christ. Think about it. If your thoughts about anybody in the value in the body of Christ devalues that person, you're not walking in love. If your thought towards any particular person is so resentful that you begin to despise the very presence of that person, something very drastic has taken place without you knowing it. It's called error. But bless God, the Bible tells us in Isaiah chapter 29 verse 24 that those who have erred in the spirit will come to the place of understanding. I believe God that this is your day of coming to understanding. I believe God that you will no longer be held bound. You will no longer be held in bondage to any form of resentment, malice, or whatever it is. You can't use evil to repay evil. I know, yes, you have said to many persons who care to listen to you that you were never like this. You became like this because of how you were treated. But my question is this to you. How do you reconcile this, trying to pay back evil for evil? It can never work. Vengeance belongs to God. From the moment you forgive, it doesn't make you foolish. It doesn't make you unwise. It makes you very, very wise. From that moment onwards, you are allowing God to be God indeed. There is one thing that God desires the most, that Jesus be Lord indeed over your life. To be Lord over your life means what he has said about you and about everything that happens must be taken as priority. From the moment you choose to forgive, you are accepting Jesus as Lord indeed over everything that concerns you. Think about it. Why would you want to have this gang all around your house? You have malice, you have resentment, you have all kinds of things, anger, bitterness, you name them. They are a huge liability to your destiny. There's a glorious destiny that you have. Do not mortgage your destiny at the altar of hurt. Do not allow hurt to completely erode everything that Jesus suffered and died for your sake. You have a wonderful destiny ahead of you. Think about it. What would it cost you if you were to just allow your heart to become malleable again, tender-hearted towards Jesus, such that you can forgive and allow yourself walk away without this sense of weight on around you? Your peace is more precious than anything. Allow the peace of God reign. Peace is a person. It's not a performance. Peace is a person. Allow the Prince of Peace be indeed peace over you. And guess what? He says he will keep in perfect peace those whose hearts are properly aligned with him. I bring your heart into divine order and alignment today, and I plead the blood of a lamb over those areas of hurt. Be healed in the name of Jesus.
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Before the news in detail, first the headlines. Lafarge Africa PLC holds free medical outreach in Crossriver host community. Court sentences former Power Minister Saleh Maman to 75 years over 33.8 billion naira fraud. Ghana begins evacuation of citizens following xenophobic attacks in South Africa. Details of these and more coming up shortly. I am Udo Emanuela.

Now the news in detail, starting from the campus news. Starting from the stage news, management and staff of Lafarge Africa PLC held a 2026 medical outreach at Akwa Ikoda Efanga community in Akpabio local government area of Cross River State to mark World Malaria Day and improve healthcare delivery in the company's host communities. The event took place at the newly renovated community health center and attracted residents who benefited from free medical services. Speaking at the outreach, Community Relations Officer Mrs. Immaculata Achibong said the program is part of the company's yearly commitment to providing free healthcare support to its host communities. Plant Manager Mr. Adedeji Esan appreciated the peaceful relationship between the company and the community, assuring residents that Lafarge Africa PLC will continue to support them whenever necessary. The Commissioner for Health, Dr. Henry Ayuk, commended the company for the initiative, noting that such programs help reduce pressure on government healthcare facilities. He also praised the administration of Basiedet Otu for supporting quality healthcare delivery and pledged the Ministry of Health continued collaboration with the company. Meanwhile, on the national scene, Federal High Court in Abuja has sentenced former Minister of Power, Saleh Maman, to 75 years imprisonment over 33.8 billionaire fraud and money laundering case. Justice James Omotosho convicted the former minister on all 12 counts filed against him by the Economic and Financial Crimes Commission, ruling that the prosecution proved its case beyond reasonable doubt. The court ordered that the prison terms run consecutively, with Maman receiving 7 years each on 10 counts, 3 years on one count, with an option of 10 million naira fine, and 2 years on another count. The judge also ordered the forfeitment of foreign currencies and properties in Abuja linked to the convict, while directing security agencies and Interpol to arrest him wherever he is found, since he has been absent during the sentencing. The EFCC had accused Maman, who served under former President Muhammadu Buhari, of diverting funds meant for the Mambila and Zungeri hydroelectric power project. Justice Omotosho criticized the former minister for failing to leave a positive legacy in Nigeria's power sector, noting that funds intended to improve electricity supply were instead siphoned through Buray the Change operators and private companies. Meanwhile, the Economic and Financial Crimes Commission has denied allegations that its operatives stormed the University of Uyo Teaching Hospital to harass medical personnel, explaining that the visit was part of an investigation involving a fraud case. According to the commission, its operatives were at the hospital to verify the authenticity of a medical report submitted by a suspect standing trial over alleged fraud involving several microfinance banks. The EFCC stated that it had earlier written two letters to the hospital management on March 11th and April 20th, 2026, requesting confirmation of the medical report, but received no response. The agency said its officers later visited the office of the chief medical director as a last resort, claiming they were attacked by some medical staff after a false alarm was raised within the premises. The commission also alleged that the hospital gate were locked against its operatives despite intervention from the police. Meanwhile, the incident sparked outrage among doctors and health workers who accused the operative of assaulting staff members and disrupting activities at the hospital. The Nigerian Medical Association in Akwa Ibom reportedly declared an indefinite strike in protest, while the police maintained that officers only accompanied the EFCC to verify the legitimacy of the operation. The EFCC insisted its operative acted professionally and did not invade or disrupt the hospital. Elsewhere in Nigeria, workers of the Nigerian National Office of West Africa Examinations Council are set to embark on a 3-day nationwide protest over alleged management
high-handedness, illegal recruitment practices, and controversial pay policies. The protest, organized by the Non-Academic Staff Union of Educational and Associated Institutions, NASU, is expected to affect WAEC offices across the country during the ongoing 2026 West Africa Senior School Certificate Examination. NASU accused WAEC management of breaching seniority principles, imposing a minimum net pay policy, suspending staff upgrade program, and setting up investigative panels without proper consultation. In a letter signed by NASU General Secretary Peter Adeyemi, the union issued a 7-day ultimatum to the examination body before deciding to proceed with the planned industrial action. Reacting to the development, West African Examination Council assured candidates, parents, and other stakeholders that measures were being taken to ensure the smooth conduct of the ongoing WAEC, despite the labor dispute. The council said discussions were ongoing to resolve the grievances raised by workers while maintaining the integrity and credibility of the examinations.

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We'll be going on a very short break. When we're back, we'll bring to you the news in business, foreign, entertainment, and sport. 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

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If you're just joining us, you're on to the world news at 7 a.m. In business, Nigeria's daily consumption of premium malt spirit rose by 10.8% in April 2026 to 52.4 million litres, despite an increase in pump prices across the country. Data released by the Nigeria Midstream and Downstream Petroleum Regulatory Authority show that consumption increased from 47.3 million litres recorded in March, even as the average petrol price climbed to about 137 naira per litre from 1,180 naira per litre. The report also indicated that combined petrol supply from the Dangote Petroleum Refinery and fuel import rose by 10.7% to 44.4 million litres daily in April, compared to 40.1 million litres in March. Industry analysts attributed the rise in consumption to sustained demand for transportation and business activities despite the higher cost of fuel. Meanwhile, Nigeria's crude oil production also increased to 1.663 million barrels per day during the same period, reflecting improved output in the sector. The development comes amid continued concerns over rising energy costs and the impact of petrol prices increase on households and businesses nationwide. In the world of entertainment and lifestyle, A Delta State High Court sitting in Efurun has ordered social media critic Verydarkman, popularly known as VDM, to pay 30 million naira in damages to the wife of comedian Mr. Jollof over defamatory allegations of an extramarital affair. The court held that the allegations made by VDM against the woman were false, damaging, and not supported by evidence. According to reports, the lawsuit was filed after VDM allegedly made controversial claims linking Mr. Jollof's wife to infidelity. Justice R.D. Harriman reportedly ruled in favor of the claimant and directed VDM to issue a public apology in national newspapers in addition to paying the monetary damages. The judgment has generated widespread reactions on social media, with supporters and critics of the influencer debating the implications of online commentary and defamation. As of the time of the report, neither VDM nor Mr. Jollof's family had officially reacted publicly to the court ruling.

On the foreign scene, the government of Ghana has announced plans to evacuate about 300 of its citizens from South Africa following renewed xenophobic attacks targeting foreign nationals from other African countries. Ghana's Foreign Affairs Minister Samuel Okunzeto Ablakwa said the affected citizens had registered with the Ghana High Commission in Pretoria for assistance and evacuation. The latest tensions reportedly stem from protests by some South African against illegal immigration, with several incidents of intimidation and violence against migrants circulating on social media. Ghana strongly condemned the attack and assured its citizens that measures were being taken to guarantee their safety both at home and abroad. South Africa authorities have also condemned the violence while promising to crack down on xenophobic attacks. Other African countries, including Kenya, Malawi, Zimbabwe, and Lesotho, have advised their citizens in South Africa to remain cautious and stay indoors amidst the unrest. Reports also indicate that some Nigerian citizens have requested evacuation as concerns grow over the rising anti-foreigner attacks in parts of South Africa.

0: And finally, in the world of sport, Inter Milan have won the Coppa Italia after a convincing victory over Lazio in the final, sealing a domestic double for the season. The result crowns a strong campaign for Inter Milan, who added the Cup trophy to their league success, further strengthening their dominance in Italian football. The win also extends their impressive run in domestic competitions under their current setup. Lautaro Martinez played a key role in the victory, delivering a decisive performance that helped Inter Milan control the match from start to finish. Lazio struggled to break through Inter's disciplined defense, while Inter Milan capitalized on key chances to secure the win comfortably. The match highlighted Inter's balance in attack and defense throughout the tournament. The Coppa Italia triumph completed a successful season for Inter Milan, who have now firmly established themselves as one of Italy's top sides. Their double winning campaign is expected to boost confidence ahead of European competitions next season, while Lazio will reflect on a missed opportunity to claim silverware. And that's the size of our news packet this morning. Before we go, here is a recap of the major headlines. We told you that Lafarge Africa PLC held free medical outreach in Cross River host community. Court sentences former Power Minister Saleh Maman to 75 years over 33.8 billion naira fraud. Ghana begins evacuation of citizens following xenophobic attacks in South Africa. If you have news reports from your area, hostels, departments and faculties, please call our news hotline on 0809-444-4058. You can also follow us on all our social media handles on Facebook. We are Unical Radio International. On Instagram, TikTok and X app, we are Unical Radio. Remember that security is everyone's responsibility. Stay alert, stay informed and speak up, because prevention is always better than response. This news was a detail by Okon Ndarke and the production team. Coming up next is the Morning Buzz with Vine Henshaw. I am Udo Emanuela. Thank you for listening and do well to enjoy the rest of our broadcast coming your way. Good morning.
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When I first saw you, I saw love. And the first time you touched me,

Scars to Your Beautiful by Alicia Cara. Oh my god, I absolutely love that song, and that song brings back a lot of memories. The song was one of the songs I listened to and I was like, yes, yes, because I growing up, I wasn't as secure as I am now. I wasn't as, you know, confident in myself as I was, as I am now, yeah. And the song actually, you know, helped me. Actually, the words of this song are very, very, very encouraging. Like she said, let me be your mirror to all the girls that's hurting. Let me be your mirror. So I'm extending the mirror to you. If you feel like you are not beautiful enough, if you feel like you are not good enough, you're lying to yourself, because God created everyone for a purpose. And the fact that, okay, someone is doing better than you in a particular space that you're in does not mean that you will remain the same way for life. Do not compare yourself to another person. Do not compete on that person, because everyone is different and we all have our roles to play in society. Good morning, good morning, good morning. And oh, you are on Money Bus Show today on Unica Radio International 103.5 FM. My name is Sharon Antigaita, and time check is 36 minutes past the hour of 7. And today is Thursday, our throwback Thursday. That's why I'm playing you classics from then. You know, Gen Z's are now, we are getting old, small. It's no longer Gen X is now that we are playing their music now. We also have old tunes that we listen to. And this Cast You're Beautiful is one that, you know, still lives rent-free in my head. I will still sing to it anytime, any day. So how are you doing this morning? You know, what's going on in your areas? How are you doing? How are you faring? How was your night? You know, how did you sleep yesterday? Yesterday I had lights. I surprisingly had lights, because I think they have a schedule in my area. They'll bring lights for the whole day or one day, and then the next day they'll take it in the night. Then the next day in the night they'll bring it, and then till the next morning, that's when they will now like keep the light. So when we had light yesterday, I was actually shocked. But the light

actually helped me to sleep better. And I actually, you know, had a good night's rest. And that's why my eyes are actually very, very open. And I'm happy to be with you guys. Yeah, I'm happy to be with you guys. To everyone tuned in, welcome, welcome, welcome. This is the Morning Bus Show. I am going to be your morning companion. Let me be your morning companion. Just to me, talk to me. You know, let me know how you're doing. You know, you can send us a message on our WhatsApp line, or you can call us on our studio phone lines, 0809-44-44-058. We are also live on Facebook and on YouTube. So in case you want to, you know, see my fine face, because I'm a very, very, very fine girl. My voice is not the only, it's not the only thing that is fine about me. I'm a very fine girl. So in case you want to see my beautiful face, you know, check the live stream on Facebook and on YouTube. And you can also drop a message telling us how you are faring, you know, how you're doing, what's happening in your areas. How did you wake up this morning? Did you wake up on the right side of the bed, or the wrong side of the bed, or the middle side of the bed, or you don't even know how you woke up, or maybe you woke up on the floor, possibly you rolled down, you know, you woke up on the floor. Just let me know. Let me know today. Call in, and you know, I want to listen to you. I want to listen to you, because you're the reason why I'm seated here, to give you a smooth drive through your morning. So basically, when it reaches Thursdays, yeah, I usually have this nostalgic, you know, feel about Thursdays, because it's our throwback Thursdays. And I remember these times when I was little, I had a childhood, forget. I realized I actually had a childhood. But then when I tried remembering all these things in front of people, they'll be like, ah, you don't know, oh, go and marry and stuff like that. And I'm like, why? Why was this actually come up? You know, remembering all those, you know, moments where we were children, and then there were no responsibilities. We didn't have responsibilities. We didn't have much responsibilities. We didn't have things that, you know, made us worry for a long period of time. And we weren't adults then. We were children. So basically, it was mostly school, come back, play, watch cartoon, and everything. And then I was born before we had the opportunity to have decoders. I was born before we were opportunity to have decoders. So basically, we used to listen to just TV. We used to watch TV, and then we used to listen to radio. Yeah, I grew up with radio in my house. My dad was that kind of person that always loved listening to radio. He loved listening to radio. And I sort of like, you know, emulated that. I made him into a habit, because he still listens to radio up till now. He listens to radio, and he wants to hear the best of the best of the best information, education, and entertainment. He's that kind of person. And that's the kind of person that's very zealous in his studies, very zealous in learning. And I feel like that's what actually pushes me to be more academically, because he has set that mantle for me. So we used to listen to radio when we were little. When we wake up in the morning, we had an array of radio stations that we would tune into. You know, we tune into one for gospel music in the morning, and then move to the next one for a kiddie show. Then move to another one for top stories and political stuff. That one. My dad usually just does that one by himself, because most of the times we used to get tired. We used to get like tired of it, because you know, children then, we were more drawn to cartoons than news, basically. So we didn't actually like it, but we grew up with radio and TV. That nostalgia, I'm literally remembering how we would literally, the hustle and bustle of like preparing for school and going out, and then how my mother would wake us up with water in our ear. If it doesn't work, she would tell my dad that your children don't want to wake up, and my dad carried cane and follow us. And then the funny thing is that we used to hear it from the innermost depths of the sleep we are sleeping, and we would definitely stand up. So shout out to my parents too, because they actually, you know, built on my childhood. My dad usually watches all these cartoons with us. Trust me, he still watches it, and I sit down and actually watches SpongeBob SquarePants with my youngest brother, and it's actually a very beautiful thing to watch, you know. And the nostalgia. And then I remember old advertisements we used to listen to, and I still remember some of the songs that we used to sing when we were little, the stories we used to tell, you know, a lot of things that happened. Beautiful. That's what this day reminds me of. Like, this day just has this way of making me nostalgic, basically. And then when I went back to my primary and secondary school, you know, when you go back to a place, you've grown to an extent, and then you go back to a place and you sat down, and like you just watch, you stand in the same place that you stood when you were little, or the same place that you stood where you were doing assembly, and then this wave of nostalgia just comes.
just overwhelms you and you're like, wow. So I was standing here on uniform when I was little, like I was wearing, if you see in secondary school, I used to wear this very large pinafore like this. And trust me, I never even grew into it. My mom was like, collect the one that's bigger than you so that you wear it and you grow into it. Or more, I did not grow into it. Like literally it was so big for me and long too. And then we used to wear cortina shoes and white socks. My school was very, very stringent on those things. We used to wear cortina, like those heavy ones. Those ones that if you throw it at somebody, the person would not remain the same. Then I am going back to my secondary school. I was like, yo, it's how all the memories kept playing in my head. I remember the first time I entered my secondary school. The first time I was confused. I did not know what I was doing. I did not know because I was going to, you know. Stepping into that space again as a matured adult in the university, I was like, wow, I appreciate all these things. I appreciate my teachers too, because it also reminds me of the set of individuals that I had growing up. You know, my teachers were top-notch, beautiful set of moments. Some of them do, although some, I don't even know, some did not like me for some reason. I didn't like some for reasons known to me. I didn't like some, but, you know, it still reminds me to be grateful for this set of individuals in my life that helped my childhood, that helped me grow past some things. You know, I had teachers that, there was a time I was supposed to attend a singing competition. And I was like, I want to perform, I want to sing. So I brought in my mates, my classmates then. They said they wanted to actually join me to sing, because it was supposed to be just me and the particular person. So we were rehearsing for it and I saw they were having fun. Now we decided to but the day for performance, we sang. It wasn't bad, but it wasn't like what you would call okay, but it was just there. Now the crowd, you know how brutal some of our mates were in secondary schools then. They would legit laugh. They were laughing at our performance and I was downcast. I was pained. I went to the back and I was crying. Now my teacher was like, why are you crying? That you did well and everything. I was like, no, I did not do well. Like, they were laughing at me. She was like, well, some people clapped. And then you know what she did? She showed me the rest of my mates. They were laughing. They were having fun. They were happy that they sang their hearts out. And she just opened my perspective to something else. Sometimes the opinions of a lot of people do not matter in your life. It's the ones that are in your space, that are close to you, that, you know, that would, once you see that this set of human beings are happy, you are fulfilled to a certain extent. It doesn't have to be the people that, because I know people can be very, very mean and they may judge from afar. They will not want to know what happened and they will not want to know your story. They will just judge you from afar. And you are like, why? Because I'm a victim of like a lot of judgmental things. Because they'll be like, you're the one that caused this, you're the one that caused this. Okay, she's very rushed, she's very painful. That's why her skin is like this and stuff like that. And I'm like, growing up now and being in the medical space, I'm like, it was not my fault to start with. Because I felt it was my fault. There was no proper explanation for what happened. So it made me realize that if the people in my space could be happy with this particular thing, who else do I want again? Who else do I want to be happy again? So when I saw the very playful and happy expressions on her face, I think I dried my tears and I joined them to laugh because, you know, they were happy. And so why would I be the sad one and then make them sad too? Because the next thing, my classmates then were very tight. Most of us were very tight. So they would come and be like, Sharon, why are you crying? I'll tell you, they would circle around you to ask you why you are crying. So I do want that situation where I would change the entire mood of them. My secondary school memories are still living rent-free in my head. You know, when I passed through the classroom, my classroom in SS3, I was like, I sat here and I remembered in particular class I sat here and had class. So that feel of nostalgia is still there. Speaking of nostalgia, you know, we found out about the death of Alex Ekubo yesterday. It was very, very, very sad. Very, very sad news. But in honor of him, yeah, because I know there are a lot of old movies that he
acted in. Some of them we still remember up till now. We have the likes of Weekend Getaway, which was out in 2012. We had the likes of Bomo Bomo Express, 2015. Lagos Cougars in 2013. Hire a Woman in 2019. The Bling Lagosians, 2019 also. Omogeto, The Saga. This one, he acted it with Funke Akindele. And The Power of One, 2018. The rest are very, very new ones. The Blood Covenant 2022 and A Sunday Affair 2023, to mention a few. I remember him, you know, when I was growing up, was watching Nollywood, because then we were very, very used to watch Nollywood. That was one of the things that, you know, we grew up with, basically. We watch, we call it home video then. I remember very well. We called it home video then. I don't know whether anybody can remember, but we called it home video then. We did not call it the conventional name. It is now Nollywood. We didn't know that it was Nollywood. We just knew that it was home video. And we even sang it in some of our songs, basically. So I remember him in most of the home video movies that we used to watch. And, you know, it's very beautiful that he made this impact. He could pass a message, because people feel like acting is more of entertainment. It's more of, you know, just to entertain people. But basically, I'm here to tell you that those people that study theatre arts, they are there to pass a message. They pass messages with their plays, with their movies, with the movies they act. They don't just... See, you can't just act, and that's why we have plots. You have plots, basically. You cannot just come and say you want to do a movie. Most of the times, there's a lot to take away from it. Most of the movies that are being acted at the moment are movies acted to expose some particular problems in society. Do you understand? So, people are not just acting. So that's why I respect everybody in the entertainment space, because most of the times, especially in the acting, the film industry, yeah, they spread messages, they send messages. So we are grateful for his impact, and we really hope he rests in peace. It's very, very sad to hear that. Even it just opened my eyes to a lot of things. He did come out to say, oh, I am struggling with this and everything. I think the last message it was a tweet he sent, was it 5 or 6 years ago, where he was like, I am yet to see the day, I hope to see the day where cancer is just a zodiac sign, or something like that. I'm paraphrasing what I saw online. And it was very, this wave of sadness just came upon me, because it was like somebody was struggling with this and was still passionately doing his thing. God knows for how long. But we really appreciate Alex Ikubo, and we hope you rest in peace. And we hope your impact stretches miles. And people are definitely inspired by your work. People are definitely inspired by the things you've done and the movies you've acted. So even extends to other, you know, prominent people that have passed away. The likes of Mr. Ibu. When he passed, I was pained. And then the past AMVC, the AMVC that was just conducted I think last weekend, yeah. When I realized that he was not going to be in that lot, I was pained, because Mr. Ibu was one of the people that I actually looked forward to. I looked forward to actually, you know, having because he was very comedic in his delivery, in his movies, basically. So I usually laugh when he comes on. You know, sort of people that are known for comedy. So definitely, you know that when this person is in this film, you would definitely enjoy it. So, you know, shout out to every veteran, everyone that has passed on. Rest in peace, rest on. Your work would definitely not die with you. People are inspired by what you do. So we're going back to the break. When we come back, we'll take you through the weather forecast segment. Forgive me. This is Hold On, We're Going Home by Drake and Majid Jordan. Don't touch that dial.

Hold On, We're Going Home by Drake and Majid Jordan. Welcome back from that music break. It's still the Morning Buzz Show on Unica Radio International 103.5 FM. It is 54 minutes past the hour of 7 and we are going straight to the weather forecast segment of the show today. So, this is the weather outlook for Thursday, May the 14th, 2026. Expect a warm, cloudy and humid day with rain showers and possible thunderstorms, especially later in the afternoon and evening. In the morning from 6 a.m. to 12 p.m., temperatures may range from 23 degrees Celsius to 26 degrees Celsius, and the rain chances may be moderate. Conditions may be mostly cloudy, light showers are possible, and the practical tip is to carry something light for rain. Wear breathable clothes because the humidity will be high. In the afternoon from 12 p.m. to 5 p.m., temperatures may range from 27 degrees Celsius to 29 degrees Celsius, and the rain chances may be high. Conditions may range from cloudy with rain and possible thunderstorms, especially in the mid-afternoon. And the practical tip is that it's a great time for indoor activities. Roads may get wet and move carefully. Keep water handy because heat plus humidity will make it hotter. In the evening from 6 p.m. to 11 p.m., temperatures may range from 24 degrees Celsius to 26 degrees Celsius, and rain chances may be from moderate to high. Conditions may be cloudy with scattered showers or thunderstorms, and the practical tip is to take an umbrella if you are heading out. Expect slower traffic due to wet roads. I actually hope it's slower in the evening because people drive anyhow in this town. And it's very, very annoying. General summary is that the temperature will range from 23 degrees Celsius to 29 degrees Celsius, and the rain chances may be from moderate to high throughout the day. General advisory is to expect a humid day with a strong chance of rain and thunderstorms. Keep rain gear close and stay hydrated. If you want it even cleaner, shorter, or more... excuse me, sorry. Anyways, as much as possible, prepare for the weather. Prepare for the weather as much as possible. You know, make sure you carry a rain gear handy because the weather in Calabar is so unpredictable. You come outside and feel like it's hot, and then before you know, rain just starts falling in huge drops. Actually, it doesn't just start drizzling, it falls immediately, and you're like, why? At least give somebody a warning or something, because why are you falling like this? You know, I think there was one time, I think it was Saturday or so, rain fell in the morning. We waited for the rain to stop, came out, it was sunny. We walked and we were sweating. And then at some point in time, rain fell again. And it didn't fall with breeze, like it didn't fall with wind, it just fell. And I was still sweating. And I was not wondering which one is which. Are the droplets from sweat or from rain? So as much as possible, you know, prepare for the weather. Carry an umbrella. You have light foldable umbrellas you can put in your bag. Carry an umbrella. I've not seen anyone with a raincoat. Yeah, and also carry extra carry slippers in your bag, preferably rubber slippers, so that when you want to so that when rain falls, you can easily change into it to avoid your shoes spoiling or bringing out this bad smell. So you know, prepare as much as possible for the weather. And to those people that drive anyhow in the streets of Calabar, please, we beg you, for the sake of people that are walking, and for your sake too, please drive carefully. Drive carefully as much as possible, because what I am seeing on the roads of Calabar is not something that I would want to, you know, say, because it's getting appalling. You know, slow down. Do not drive like you are on a Formula One racetrack. Please respect the rules and also respect the people that are around in order to, you know, remain safe as much as possible. We're going back to the music. When we come back, we'll take you through the exchange rate segment of the show today. This is Am I Wrong by Nico Vinks. Don't touch that dial. I'll be back before you know it.

0: It seems that people are actually enjoying this, because I'm enjoying it actually, because these are jams that I listened to when I was younger, and yo, I'm proud I was alive when these songs were released. Oh my god, that was Am I Wrong by Nico and Vinks. Welcome back from that music break. Time check is 2 minutes past the hour of 8, and it's still the Morning Buzz Show on Unicar International 103.5 FM. And we're going straight to the exchange rate segment today. Now, on today's exchange rate segment, $1 is equal to 1,370 naira. €1 is equal to 1,605 naira. £1 is equal to 1,852 naira. And 1 South African rand is 83 naira. 1 Chinese yuan is 201 naira. And 1 Japanese yen selling for 8 naira. 1 West African CFFA is selling for 2 naira. And 1 Saudi rial is going for 365 naira. 1 Swiss franc is going for 1,752 naira. And 1 Danish kron is going for 214 naira. Now you have it on the exchange rate segment today, in case you want to trade with dollars, and you want to trade with dollars, pounds and sterling, you know, this is the exchange rate segment for today. Or in case you want to, you know, send it down here, you are welcome to send it down here. You're seeing how much it is now, so that you know how much you want to budget and, you know, send down here. We're going back to the music. When we come back, we'll take you through the national holiday segment of the show today. This is Give Me Everything by Pitbull, Afrojack and Neo. Don't touch that dial.
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Give Me Everything featuring Naya. Welcome back from that music break. Welcome back to the Morning Buzz Show. Time check is 7 minutes past the hour of 8. And we're going straight to the next segment, which is the National Holidays segment. Now, the first national holiday is National Online Romance Day. A day to tell me that I am still single. Chai! Anyways, today is National Online Romance Day. If you have that special someone, I appreciate them. You can actually call us and you can make a shout out. I won't mind. Although it will pay me, Sha. But I will not mind. I will not mind. If you want to shout out to that person, you know, shout out to that person. It's to celebrate the practice of falling in love and expressing love online. Because there's people that actually want to keep their relationships private. Want to keep it as private as possible. Let nobody know that they actually, you know, have one source of happiness somewhere in their life. So, you know, it's a day to encourage expressing your love online. But don't express to the point that it will choke out single people, though, because at this point, I'm already pressured. I'm choked up by my friends alone because I'm one of the set of individuals that is singular. It's very, very singular. And I tell you, if I was here, I would feel pained more because he would have rubbed it in my face. But, oh well, you know, it's a day to encourage expressing your love online. You know, if you have that one source of happiness, if you know that somebody is making you happy somewhere, somebody is your safe space, somebody is that one person, that your better half, you know, celebrate that person. You can shout out to the person, call us and you shout out to the person. Call the person and you know, shout out to the person, tell the person that you love them. You love them. Me, as for me, I love my parents. So shout out to my mom, shout out to my dad, shout out to my aunts and uncles. My aunt is listening to me now. Miss Glory Asuko, shout out to you. I love you so, so, so, so much. You know, I can't call the people that I actually love. And to my friends, my beautiful friends, you know, I love you guys so much. Me, I've expressed my own form of romance online, as there's nobody, you know, so I express my own romance online. The next national holiday is to bond with your dog day. Bond with your dog day. So I can't relate to this because I don't have a dog yet, but I actually admire the relationship that some people have with their pets, not just dogs, with their pets actually, because it's such a beautiful thing to see. In fact, there are some people that, you know, have dogs that they easily communicate with. Like, I don't know, the dogs can hear what they're saying. The dogs they've gotten close to this point where the dog now feels like another human being, but in a different form. So today, is to spend quality time with your pets, not just dogs, with your pets. You bond with your dogs and everything. They are very loyal dogs that are around, and so it's a day to bond with these sets of animals because they also, you know, they also feel loved most of the times. Because what I see online is a beautiful thing to watch, actually. People having very cordial relationships with their pets and everything, because on the other hand, there are also people that abuse their pets. And those set of individuals, we do not want to talk about them now. But this is a day to actually, you know, spend quality time with your pets as much as possible. The next national holiday is Spinal Cord Injury Awareness Day. Spinal Cord Injury Awareness Day. And we are going to, you know, treat that on the health and wellness segment. It's a day to actually, you know, enlighten you on the dangers of this spinal cord injuries. It's not something that you would want to actually, you know, have. It's not something that you would want to experience, because sometimes it can be very, very, very detrimental, and we do not want to have to face anything like that. So we're going back to the music. When we come back, we'll take you through the health and wellness segment of the show today. This is Girl on Fire by Alicia Keys, another classic that I grew up with. Stay tuned and do not touch that dial.

Gone on Fire by Alicia Keys. Trust me, I'm enjoying this. I've really enjoyed every segment of this. And I know my media guys can actually relate because they keep singing along with me. Yeah, so shout out to them, actually. They're the ones that are making this live stream possible. And, you know, they're a very, very integral part of this show, even though they are behind the scenes. It's 40 minutes past the hour of 8, and we are going straight to the health and wellness segment. Now, this is in commemoration with the Spinal Cord Injury Awareness Day, and it's all about ensuring good spine health. Now, the first way of ensuring spine health is by maintaining a good posture. You know, most of the time when I see people sit down, they either sit down slouching, sit down bending their back in a way that you'll be like, why are you doing this to yourself? You know, I think I said on the show one time like that we are most times our kryptonite, our own kryptonite. And to those people that don't know what kryptonite is, it's Superman's weakness. I don't know if you know the superhero Superman from DC Comics. It's Superman's weakness, basically. And most of the time, we are our own kryptonite. Because why are you doing things that are detrimental to your health? Maintain good posture. Poor posture places extra stress on the spine, the muscles, and the ligaments. While sitting, keep your back supported. Relax your shoulders. Do not hunch them. Feet flat on the floor, and avoid bending your neck downwards for long periods while using your phones, because people that will stay on their phones and they will look down and you are like, why are you doing this to yourself? You know, when you realize that you've pressed your phone for like a long period of time, when you raise up your neck, the back of your neck feels it. I don't know if you noticed that. If you felt that before, when you are like, maybe you're on something, you're trying to figure out something, and you forget that you're supposed to raise your head up at some point in time, when your neck is bent for a long period of time, your back, you will feel it, will definitely feel it, and it actually has a way of affecting your spine. Now, keep your shoulders aligned with your hips. And people that this is how they are, their body is that. This is how they place their body most of the times. It actually affects your spine, and also avoid slouching, like I just said. Exercise regularly. Movement strengthens the muscles that support the spine. Now, in case you don't know what the spine is that long. There's a very long bone, like it's bone actually. It's behind you. It's what divides your back from your neck down to your rear end. That's where your spine is. So we are trying to make sure that place actually holds the spinal cord. It protects the spinal cord. And so we are trying to make sure that you're ensuring good, adequate spine health, so that we will not have issues like spinal cord injury. So also exercise regularly. Movement strengthen the muscles that support the spine, like I said. Helpful activities include walking. In case you are not opportune to do very, very fast-paced exercises, very rigorous exercises, walk as much as possible, swimming, stretching, yoga, core strengthening exercises. Strong abdominal and back muscles act like a natural support to brace your spine. Some especially helpful exercises include the plank. In case you guys don't know what plank is, you place your hands, the ones I used to do, you place your hands and you use them to support your leg, your upper region, like your body, your chest region, and your legs are above the ground, and it's your hand that's supporting your whole body. So if you're starting for a beginner, I think you do it for 30 seconds, and then if you're not like getting used to, you do it for 1 minute. Some people have done it for 2 minutes. I've surpassed 1 minute. I usually do it for 2 minutes, and it actually helps build your core muscles and keep your spine straight as much as possible. Also bridge exercises and cat-cow stretch. But in case you can't do all these ones, you can just walk around with your back straight, please. No, I see a lot of people, when you see them from the side, their back looks bent in a way you will not even understand. So also lift heavy objects properly. Improper lifting is a fast route to back injury.
when lifting, bend your knees, not your waist. Bend your knees, not your waist. Just with that, when you want to pick something from the ground, they are bending their body totally to the point where their body becomes like 90 degrees. You bend your knees, so it's like you're squatting to pick something up, and then keep the object close to your body. Avoid twisting while lifting. Not the one that he will lift up and then you twist your waist to a different direction. It can actually cause spine injury. Ask for help with very heavy loads, and also your legs should do most of the work, not your lower back. Your legs should do most of the work, not your lower back. Maintain a healthy weight. Excess body weight, especially around the abdomen region, increases pressure on the lower back and spine. A balanced diet and regular physical activity help reduce unnecessary strain. Sleep in a spine-friendly position. 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Like, sleep, your mattress and your sleeping posture matter more than many people realize. Help sleep on a supportive mattress. Avoid very soft mattresses because they, most of the times, they sink excessively. And then at a point in time, it has this way of making you twist in an improper position. Sleep on your back or sides is generally better for spinal alignment. Use a pillow that keeps your neck aligned with your spine. Your spine always wants a night shift with proper alignments, not a wrestling match with five pillows. I beg, when you are lying down, either lie down on to the sides or on your back, basically to support your spine and to make sure that your spine is aligned. Avoid sitting for too long. Long hours of sitting can tighten muscles and stress spinal discs. Try to stand up every 30 to 60 minutes. You know, at least if you realize that you sat for too long, walk around your house. Walk around your house. That's when you stand up and do work. Walk around your house. You can do some more exercises or whatever, but make sure that you don't sit for too long. Stretch briefly, but don't stretch in the wrong position. Walk around when possible, like I said, and even do a 2 minute movement break. It also helps. Sedentary workers actually, you know, sit down for a long period of time, stand up at some point and walk around. Just walk around, basically. Walk around. Maybe if you want to walk around and greet a colleague at their own desk, but as soon as possible, just walk around. Don't sit for too long because it could actually affect the spine. Stay hydrated. The discs between the spinal bones contain a large amount of water. Proper hydration helps maintain their flexibility and cushioning ability. Now, these particular discs are meant to be lubricated so as to ensure that we can easily move properly. Because you realize people that with spinal problems, most of them are have the inability to move their legs properly. So, as much as possible, stay hydrated in order to make those discs move properly the way they are supposed to. Water is basically a shock absorber fuel for your spine. Wear comfortable footwear. Shoes with poor support can affect posture and spinal alignment. Avoid wearing high heels very frequently. And then if you cannot also wear the... Because there are some ladies I see, it's how they wear the heels. I'm like, wow. This doesn't just affect your legs. It affects your back too. Because if you don't walk properly, the pain travels all the way from your leg to your back. And it's not what we want. So even if you can't walk on heels, try to get shorter heels. Maybe kitten heels. If you know what kitten heels are, heels with small heels at the sole part, that ankle side, below the ankle side, they have smaller heels. So in case you cannot walk on heels, avoid buying the ones that are very high. Buy the ones that are low, so you can easily walk in them. Also, choose supportive footwear when you are standing or walking for long periods of time. Avoid smoking. Smoking reduces blood flow to spinal tissues and may increase the risk of back pain and disc problems. It can also slow healing down after spinal injuries. Pay attention to warning signs. Do not ignore persistent back pain, numbness or tingling, weakness in the legs, and pain that spreads down the arms or legs. Seek medical attention if symptoms persist or worsen. Conditions such as scoliosis, herniated disc, or osteoporosis can affect spinal health if they are left untreated. Foods that support spinal health include nutrients important are calcium,
vitamin D, magnesium, proteins, and the helpful foods with these particular nutrients include milk and yogurt, eggs. I think I elaborated on the importance of eggs yesterday. Leafy green vegetables, fish, nuts, beans. These help maintain strong bones and muscles that support the spine. Now, there are some simple daily spine habits you can do. You stretch when you wake up. When you wake up from your bed, don't jump up and start doing what you're supposed to do. No. Your brain is not designed that way. You calm down, get up from your bed, and then sit for a while. Because when you stretch, immediately you stand up, you realize that you get dizzy. I've done nothing before, like a couple of times. I usually get dizzy and I have to stand and wait for like a while before I get myself back. So stretch when you wake up, when you start on that bed and you realize, okay, you've gotten yourself, you stand up and do little stretches. And stretch in the right direction too, because I know I said this before. I said the importance of stretching and how to stretch. Also, stretch in the right direction. Don't twist anything while stretching. Just stretch in the right direction, please, so that you don't compromise your body while you're trying to, practice your spine habits. Don't carry heavy bags on one shoulder. I pity the ones that wear tote bags. I don't like those bags because they don't have support. Yeah, the straps are usually very light, and it's how it affects my shoulder. I bring my shoulder down at some point in time when I've worn it for too long. So most of the times when I want to wear it, I don't wear it on my shoulders every time. I usually remove it and hold it in my hand for like a while, then hang it again on my shoulder. But don't carry heavy bags on one shoulder. Adjust screens to eye level. So people, when they are trying to, like, when they are using their phones like this, and the next thing they'll do when they're using monitors or watching TV, next thing they'll do is raise their face up to watch it. When you're doing that, you're affecting your spine with it, because you're stretching your neck. And that neck is going to stay there because you're trying to focus and watch something. So keep your screen at eye level so that you won't stress your back in your neck region. Avoid sleeping awkwardly on couches. Some people would sleep, their back is displaced totally. Their back is displaced totally, and they are sleeping comfortably. I'm talking to myself also as I'm saying that. Keep moving throughout the day. As much as possible, keep moving throughout the day. I said there are sedentary workers that cannot easily stand, that sit most of the way while working. So, when you're on your break or something, you can decide to walk around. Maybe go and greet a colleague or something. Walk to the place you're supposed to get food and come back. Be intentional about your walking. Be intentional about the steps. There are apps to track down steps, and the smartwatches to track down the number of steps you take in order to, impact positively in our health. So your spine is basically the body's architectural column. Treat it well. If you know what the column means, the column is one of the things that supports a building. It's like a pillar. So treat it well, and it lets you bend, twist, dance, sprint, and dramatically turn around when someone calls your name from across the room. That's it for the health and wellness segment. Speaking of dance, I'm going back to the music. This is On the Floor by Jennifer Lopez and Pitbull. Don't touch that dial. We'll be back before you know it. The next segment is the People and Culture segment. Stay tuned. J-Lo. Yeah,

Lopez and Pitbull. I absolutely love that. That's another classic. That is another beautiful classic. Time check is 30 minutes past the hour of 8. And we're going straight to the people and culture segment on the show. Now, this people and culture segment is a very, very interesting one. It's still, you know, connected to that nostalgic feel I want you to have, not just in the music, but also to remember some particular old folklore stories. So I am opening the phone lines, you know, get to call me and actually, you know, tell me folklore stories that you remember when you were little, whether it's the horror ones or the ones that you basically stories that you were told that, you know, as that still live rent free in your head, that still like that you still remember up to this point in time. Get to call 0809 444 0508. You can send us a message, a text message to that number, or you send a WhatsApp message to that same number, or you can drop a message on the live stream. We'll be happy, I'm very happy to actually listen and read out the message. Get to call me and talk to me and tell me the folklore stories that you heard when you were little, the stories that you heard that actually scared you. Stories I heard that scared you and you were like, why? Like, it actually made you not come out of your room in the night. Stories that actually shook you, that made you rattle in the bones, you know. And also the stories that, you know, impacted morally positively in your life.

finish line, and he decided to stay and take a nap. That and he was so confident that the tortoise would not come and, you know, get to where he was on time. And so because of that, he decided to sleep off. And when he slept off, the tortoise passed him and got to the finish line. The tortoise just passed and got to the finish line. And then when the hare woke up, he realized he had lost the race. So it had a lot of moral stories to tell. It had a lot of things were pinpointed and brought out of that story. Do not always feel like you're better than others. And also, it's so unsteady with the race. So most of the time, you feel like, okay, when you are fast paced, when somebody is fast paced at this point in time, okay, maybe when this person is faster than me, this person is growing and everything, you don't realize what the person actually did to get there. And then most of the times, everyone has different paces they go through life. So when you feel like because you are faster, because you're doing better than this person, you realize that you snooze at some point, because pride goes before a fall, definitely. When you realize and you allow pride creeping, a fall is waiting for you after it. So that story brought out the moral, particular moral aspect of it. There are a lot of other stories. I heard one particular story where if you are a twin, they would take one and kill that one. That was before Mary Celeste actually came and abolished it. They would either kill one or kill the two. I think that's how the story was told. I think so. And then there was also how the tortoise got the designs on the back, because you know how a tortoise shell is. It has this intricate designs and everything. So this story told that the tortoise shell was actually very soft. It showed that the tortoise shell was very, very, very soft and smooth too. And so because of the tortoise greed, they were supposed to go for a party. This is fiction, basically. I read a lot of books when I was little. So I can easily remember all these things. So it was said that the tortoise actually went for a particular animal party. The lion invited, the lion is known as the king of the jungle. So the lion invited all the animals to the party. And then there was a very wide array of food. It was a feast, basically, set up at the table. Yes, if I remember properly, the birds of the jungle contributed each feathers and stuck them onto the back of the tortoise, the shell of the tortoise. And so that the tortoise will fly to the mountain where the lion was hosting the party. And so when the tortoise arrived and saw the array of food, the tortoise decided he just went wild and devoured everything on the table. And so when the animals got angry, when they saw the whole thing, they got angry and pushed him off the mountain. So while he was running down the mountain, his soft and smooth shell started being disfigured. Like, and he was disfigured when he reached the lower part of the mountain. And that's the story. They said that's the story behind why the tortoise shell is no longer as smooth as it was. There are other array of stories that were told to us when we were little. That one also brought out the bad aspect of being greedy, and to also help and be kind to people as much as possible, because the birds were kind to the tortoise by donating their feathers and so that he'll be able to fly up the mountain. But because the tortoise was greedy, now today we have he doesn't have a smooth shell anymore. He now has a rough shell. A lot of stories centering around the tortoise, because I remember one now where they said the tortoise had hair before. All these stories were actually, aimed at helping us to grow morally. So in case you remember anyone, you can still get to call us and we'll send a message to us on 0809-444-0058. Send us a text message to that number, or a WhatsApp message. I will take it here. I will read it out for you here. Speaking of which, they said the churches had hair before, but
still,

It's still related to greed also, because he said his mother cooked food, a pot of beans, a very nice pot of beans, and he didn't want to wait. His mother told him to wait till this particular time to eat. Now, because the tortoise was hungry, he said he was hungry and then he couldn't wait. The next thing was he carried the beans and he put it in his hat and wanted to carry it to eat. While he was doing all those things, his mother walked in. And so in the panic of the moment, he put the cap on his head with the hot beans inside. And while he was dancing and answering his mommy, like, you know how something is actually very hot on your head and you're trying to hide it, you're trying to conceal it. I know some people know what I'm talking about because I've actually stolen meat from the pot before. Have you had these times when you want to, like, take something from the kitchen and your mom, you don't want your mom to know, and then when you're trying to eat, you put everything in your mouth and keep your mouth all right, so that she will not know that you actually took something. I mean, while this thing is hot. This thing is burning hot. So that's exactly what happened to the tortoise. And then when he took off the hat, his hair was no more. So it also, I think I was told that story to we told that story to actually stop stealing. Because some people with that, then stealing from your mother's pot was like a normal thing. It was a normal thing, but we are told these stories to actually help us grow morally, help us to, you know, see the moral, see that, okay, there are some things that a child is not supposed to have. You're not supposed to steal, you're not supposed to be greedy, you're not supposed to have you're not supposed to be proud. Yeah, other stories that I think I can remember from notable authors like Enid Blyton, there was one of his notable stories was the Tattletale stories, the one that taught us not to gossip, not to say people's stories out there, especially when we are not supposed to. If it's something that was told to us, it actually was aimed at controlling gossip, because gossip has a way of being detrimental, especially when the information is actually not true or the information is false, it's a rumor. So it has a way of, you know, causing problem, because I think we've said subsequent times on the show that people don't know how much bad information could lead, how much chaos that false information could actually cause. People do not realize how bad it is when you spread information that is false. So this particular story here was what I remember from the Enid Blyton books, array of books, and writing was one of the set of authors that actually made my childhood. So basically, this particular tattletale, one time, I think he would go around and tell people's gossip and everything. So people got tired and banished him out. And so he said, he got angry and said he's going out. I think if I remember the story well, he went out of the village and met someone worse than him. And so when he experienced what it was like to be gossiped on, he came back to the village and apologized to the people that were around and said he would not be a tattletale any longer. I remember that the story was centered around being a tattletale. We have a lot of other array of stories that we were told when we were little, stories that were aimed at helping us to grow morally or spiritually. Basically, we had a lot of beautiful stories that we were told when we were little. If you remember anyone, even the horror movies, I remember the horror movies too. We had the likes of Madame Koi Koi. I know people can actually remember this one. When I was told this story, I was terrified. I was terrified to walk the hallways of my school at night. But thank God, I wasn't in a boarding school. So the fear actually sort of didn't hold weight because I wasn't in a boarding school. But at a point in time, you know, when I was told that story, I was actually afraid. Then this particular old story called Charlie. We had a lot of things that we believed in when we were little. That I don't even understand why I believed in such, but we just always, as children, we were told things and we carry it. Then when we reach adults, we realize that some of this is actually not even true. To start with, like I said, the legend of Madame Koi Koi was
I think the story went, the lady was very, very unkind to the people, to her students, unkind to her students. And so when the students got fed up, they reported to the principal and she got fired from the school. Now, while on her way back home, she unfortunately got knocked down by a truck. Is it a truck or a car? But she died. And then when she passed on, her spirit came back to haunt the hallways of, they said her spirit came back to haunt the hallways of secondary schools around, especially ones in boarding schools and all. And I sort of believed the story then. I don't believe it now. I do not believe it now because I don't feel like things like that can actually happen anymore. But we believed it then. And when I was told, I was afraid. I was so afraid. So the point is where, like, I was like, no, let's not do any teacher anything. Like, I don't want to get on the bad books of any teacher. So that in case I would have been vindicated then. But now I realize that most of them were actually not true. But you could agree with me that these stories hold very, very huge moral lessons to it. They hold very, very, they hold weight in this particular side of the world, because most of the times parents would not want to beat their children. They would not want to say anything, because as long as you beat a child, and then the child will go back to what the child was doing, because the child doesn't know why you're beating me. You're just beating me because you want to beat me. So some children that are very, very used to cane, so most of the times they'll be like, okay, it's not just to beat me and go. Most of the times some children don't even cry while you beat themselves, so it doesn't even enter and the message is not passed. So these stories came into play. These stories actually, you know, touched places that Cain could not go. When you tell a story that would shake a child, and the child believes it, and the child remembers it for life, you'd be like, this is why you should not do this thing. That's why we behaved ourselves and we didn't do some certain things. Although we still have the stubborn ones that did not want to believe the stories that were told. But I believed a portion of it, and I'm glad I did to an extent, because it made me stealing, lying, all these vices, stealing, lying, greed, bullying, basically, were things that I knew at an early age that were very, very bad to do. And so because of these particular stories, I grew up with, would I say, a morally washed mind? Very washed mind, because I love stories. I love reading stories. So I would, even if you don't tell me, I would go and actually go and read it. Because I think I was telling Vanna something that I'm a very huge fan of books. And then in my primary school, we had a very large library. A library with the iPad, different charts, with computers too. So in case you want to browse, you can actually go there and actually do research. He had an array of, like, the shelves were different. They were kiddies books, they were matured books, they were novels, they were sites for textbooks and all. So that was my safe haven in primary school. I would, anytime when we were on break, if I'm not at the playground, I'm in the library on break. If I say, okay, I don't want to go to the playground today, I'll go to the library. So most of these stories, I can actually tell you that I've actually read them. And I believed some of them, but they held huge moral lessons, although most of them we now know were lies. They lied to us when we were little. But being with a wave of nostalgia, I actually appreciate the fact that I was able to imagine these type of things and stay away from them. We also told stories of the fact that children that pick money on the floor turn to yam, either yam or tomato. Like, they will turn to different fruits or vegetables, basically, that if you pick money on the road, they turn to. And the funny thing is that it's different abroad, because abroad, when they pick money on the floor, they see it as good luck. But here we see it as sort of witchcraft, that you don't pick money for people actually leave things on the floor for little children to pick. And so that made me, even up till now, I will not see money on the floor and pick it. I will not see money on the floor and pick it. It left a mark on me, like, I will not see money on the floor and pick it. I will not even see anything on the floor and pick it, because I remember when I did something like that, I didn't know. So my mom now sat me down and told me that story, and that I should not pick anything I see on the floor,
that I could easily turn to this or that or that, and I was afraid. I was like, no, I will not do it again. And trust me, even up till now, I cannot indulge in such. I can't pick things on the floor. Even though some people can, I cannot. So we have a lot of stories that touched all these moral lessons little by little. So this particular storytelling, I think it was the storybook or so, it aired on a particular channel, but it's African Magic Family. Then we would sit down and actually watch it. I've forgotten the name, but yeah, she would sit down and tell them stories, and then on our own end we would see it animated. Would watch it live. Some were scary, some were very, very scary, some were very, very interesting. And so I feel like we need to bring back this culture of telling children these stories that actually highlight moral lessons, not necessarily lying to them, but telling them that, okay, this person did this, and then this was the consequences of what this person did, without actually causing this child to be traumatized. Yeah, because this story is actually scared us, but not to the point of trauma. So I feel like we should bring back that culture of telling children folklore stories, telling children stories that helped shape our moral capacity. Now the reason why, there's some morals that definitely we stand by, there's some beliefs and cultures that we stand by even up till today, the good ones that we cherish even up to today, the ones that we appreciate knowing. So as much as possible, I feel like folklore should still be embedded in at least primary school syllabus, actually. So that is it for the people and culture segment. The news flash comes up by 9, but until then, I have a lot of jams to play for you. You know, I got you. When I said I'm going to be your morning companion, I meant it. So this is Diamonds by Rihanna. Don't touch that dial. Stay tuned in. I will be back before you know it. Shine bright like a diamond. Shine bright like a diamond.

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Welcome. 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My name is Albert Keller. Here are the top headlines of the hour. We begin in Cross River State. Lafarge Africa PLC hold a free medical outreach in Cross River State host communities. On the national scene, President Tinubu arrives Rwanda for Africa CEO Forum. Elsewhere in Nigeria, EFCC arrests Energy Commission Director General for allegedly laundering 500 billion naira. Away from Nigeria, Reina says she has been cleared over tax affairs, paving way for any leadership bid. And now moving on to the interesting world of entertainment and lifestyle as Grammy announces date for the 2027 award nomination. And lastly, in sport, Nisus Kari can bring of permanent Man United job. Details of all of this news and more are coming up this afternoon by 1 p.m. right here on Unical Radio International 103.5 FM Calabar. If you have news reports from your area hostels, department and faculties, please do well to call our news hotline on 0809-444-4058. You can also follow us on all social media handles. On Facebook, we are Unical Radio International. On Instagram, TikTok and X, we are Unical Radio. 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And please do away with any form of discrimination and nepotism as we strive to build a united nation. And always remember, Malabite, Malabresis and Cross Riverians at large, we are known for reasonable action. My name is Albert Keller. Many thanks for listening to Welch. Stay tuned and enjoy the rest of our broadcast coming your way. Good morning.

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by Pharrell Williams. Welcome back from that break. I miss you, even though it was like for a short period of time. I miss you guys. Welcome back to the Morning Buzz Show on your favorite radio station, Unicorn 103.5 FM. Time check is 6 minutes past the hour of 9, and we're going straight to the top story segment of the show today. So the first top story is from the Cross River State Police Command. This is a missing persons report. The Cross River State Police Command wishes to notify members of the public of a reported missing person case currently under investigation at A Division Calabar. The report was lodged on the 24th of April 2026 at about 09:14 hours by one Mbaonu Savior of Unical Hotel Road by Unical Secondary School Calabar, who reported that his brother, identified as Esina Fine Boy, male, age 27 years, is missing. According to the complainant, the missing person left the house on the 22nd of April 2026 at about 8:50 hours and has not been seen since then. The description of the missing person: this person is a light-skinned person, approximately 6 feet tall, speaks English and Igbo fluently. The command is actively investigating the case, and efforts are ongoing to trace and locate the missing person. Members of the public with useful information that may assist in locating him are kindly urged to report to the A Division Calabar or contact the Cross River State Police Command via their phone lines 080-33-01-0704, or you can call them on 070-6797-7330. The command further appeals to the public to assist by sharing this information widely. Signed by ASP Eitokpa Sunday Akata, the Police Public Relations Officer for the Commissioner of Police, Cross River State Police Command. There you have it. We have a missing person. And if you know that you have reliable and trusted information on where to locate this person, please do well to visit the police station. Or you can call them on the numbers I just called. I'm going to call them again. 080-3301-0704 or 070-6797-7330. Really hope this person is found, and if you have relevant information, like I said before, please do well to contact the police on it so that we can be able to find this individual. The next top story is from the UTME exemption for NCE candidates. Others will raise tertiary admissions to 1.5 million, Alausa says. The Minister of Education, Tunji Alausa, has said that a recent reform exempting College of Education as well as non-technology agricultural courses in polytechnics and monotechnics from the Unified Tertiary Matriculation Examination, UTME, will increase admissions into tertiary institutions by about 1.5 million. Speaking as a guest on Channel's television Politics Today on Tuesday, the minister said the policy would double admission figures recorded in the past 2 years and create wider opportunities for young Nigerians. Guess what? This year alone, with the changes we are making through eliminating UTME requirements for College of Education and UTME requirements for non-technology agricultural courses in our polytechnics and monotechnics, would increase the number of people being admitted throughout tertiary institutions to about 1.5 million. That is literally doubling it from 2 years ago. This has created opportunities for young Nigerians, Alausa said. Alausa explained that one of the key reasons for exempting these categories of students from writing UTME is to support efforts aimed at improving food security in Nigeria. The exemptions are for people going into colleges of education and people going to monotechnics or polytechnics to study non-technology agricultural courses. And there is a reason for that, pardon me.
We need that to help food security in our country, he said. He also disclosed that the ministry's plans to carry out a comprehensive curriculum modernization for all agricultural courses across universities, polytechnics, and colleges of education. According to him, the goal of the reform is to update the curriculum to reflect modern agricultural practices and changes that have occurred over the past decade, including developments such as greenhouse farming. Hopefully, by the end of this year, we will have a brand new agri-curriculum that meets modern day standard, he said. The minister had announced the exemption of colleges of education and non-technology agricultural courses for UTME on Monday during the Joint Administration Admissions and Matriculations Board JAM 2026 policy meeting in Abuja. Under the new guidelines, prospective students will be required to have at least 4 O-level credits in the school certificate exam to qualify for admission. According to the minister, the policy is also aimed at easing the administrative burden on the Joint Admissions and Matriculation Board, JAM, and harnessing the positive orientation towards the teaching profession. Now, this story is the perspective from this story is actually very funny. I get the fact that we want to encourage more admission of students, yes. But the question still remains, when you're admitting these students, are they going to be comfortable where they are? Are they going to be comfortable? Are they going to have a very conducive environment to learn in? Because the problem in education, the educational system, is not just about admission of students, basically. And this admission is towards agricultural business. In order to contribute to the benefit of food security in the country, and this is why they're eliminating the UTME requirements for College of Education and in polytechnics and monotechnics. Now we get that, but now the issue is, are these students going to be comfortable when they get admitted? Are the admission process is going to be very stringent? Are they going to be something that would cause another form of stress to the students? Are the students going to be comfortable to be in a conducive environment to learn? That's another thing. We get the fact that, okay, you want to raise impactful individuals in the agricultural space, which is actually very much needed, because if we can shift our attention from crude oil for a while towards the agricultural sector, which we actually growing up, I remember that it was mostly agricultural produce that we were going to, people had farms, people were into the agricultural segment, the agricultural side of the country, and then because of the fact that we found crude oil, we sort of shifted from it, and we now decided to just go straight to that's the only thing, that's the only resource that can generate revenue. But it's good to see that, you know, these particular measures are being put in place in order to ensure that food security is ensured. But my question still is, will students be comfortable? Will it be stringent? Students be comfortable to see themselves through school? Because that's another thing. It's another thing to admit these students. Would the environment be conducive? Would the school fees, would the fees that they pay be extravagant? Would they be ambiguous? Are these students going to be comfortable? I repeat, are they going to be comfortable? Because most of the times, yeah, we feel like, okay, since we've done one thing, we've eliminated the other ones. But these students may be admitted into schools that most of the structures are dilapidated. They may be admitted into schools that would drain them money-wise, financially, because being in school in Nigeria, being in university space in Nigeria, is not something for the weak, basically. And it's not for somebody that is struggling in terms of finances. So would these students be comfortable financially? Will the universities or institutions find ways to draw money from them? These are measures put in place for these students to be comfortable and conducive where they are.
That's the question that I leave out there. We understand and we get the measures put in place, and the fact that okay, his ministry is actually working in education, but most of the times, usually in the wrong places. When you solve the situation of the system where students cannot get to sit down in places where they can easily learn, we're sitting down maybe where the roof has come down, we're sitting in places that are not comfortable for a normal human being to sit down to learn. That one has not been solved yet in some particular institutions. And so admitting people into that same struggle is something that needs to actually be checkmated. Well, that's it for the top story segment of the show today. When we come back from the music break, we're going to take you through the conversation of the day where we open the phone lines. There's a particular story that is very, very sad, and we need to actually trash it on the show. So in case you have your contributions towards the show, I'll open the phone lines when I come back from the break. This is What You Say by Jason Derulo. Don't touch that dial. We'll be back before you know it. What did she say?

0: What You Say by Jason Derulo. I remember that one particularly. They did edits of it online. And I love the song. And even Jason Derulo as a whole, especially his dance, like his choreography actually blows my mind. That's apart from Chris Brown, though, because Chris Brown is still the king. But Jason Derulo has a whole different vibe when it comes to choreography. So we're going straight to the conversation of the day. And this particular conversation is a very sad one, actually. And it's something that, you know, I don't know why it still keeps prevailing in our society, but it actually hurts me a lot. A 24-year-old man sentenced to death by hanging for raping and killing a 70-year-old girl in Ibadan. An Oyo State High Court sitting in Ibadan has sentenced a man identified as Kolade Tosin to death by hanging for the murder of a 17-year-old, Ifeoluwa Akpampa. Justice Mojisola Sule delivered the judgment on Monday at Court 9 of the Oyo State High Court. The convict was also sentenced to life imprisonment for raping the deceased before killing her in the Olodo area of Ibadan on September 17, 2022. The convict was 20 years old at the time he committed the offense. During the trial, the prosecution team led by the Oyo State Attorney General, Abiodun Aikomo, presented four witnesses, including the victim's father, retired ACP Arimiya Abanta, her pastor, Olusegun Ajulo, Corporal Ayoade Kwadri, and ASP Segun Oladunjoye of the state CID. While delivering judgment, Justice Sule dismissed the defendant's denial of making statements to the police, stating that investigation showed the statement was obtained lawfully in the presence of his parents. According to the judge, it is settled principle of law that a litigant will not be allowed to blow hot or cold at the same time. I hold in agreement with the prosecution that the defendant's denial of making a statement to the police later in his defense is an afterthought and cannot avail him. The court also rejected the defendant's claims that his parents never made statements to the police, noting that he failed to call them as witnesses to support his defense. She said the prosecution successfully established that the defendant forcefully had sexual intercourse with the victim without her consent before killing her. The judge said the defendant gave a graphic detail of his crimes. He told the police that he forcefully had sexual intercourse with the deceased, thus signifying that she did not give him consent. After reviewing both oral and documentary evidence, the court found the defendant guilty as charged. Justice Sule pronounced, "I therefore hereby sentence you, Kolade Tosin, to death by hanging on the neck until pronounced dead. May God have mercy on your soul." So this is a very sad one. He had his way with the young girl and killed her, and it's now the justice is being served. Now the conversation of the day is, what safety structures should secondary schools be legally required to put in place to protect female students both on and off campus? Because a lot of things like this happens. A lot of secondary school students actually are faced with sexual harassment, sexual violations, gender-based violations, and everything. And so, what safety structures do you feel like secondary schools should legally obtain to protect female students both on and off campus? Get to talk to us. Call us on our studio phone line 0809 444 4508, 0809 444 4508. You can send us a text message to that number, or send a WhatsApp message to that same number, or you can drop a comment on the live stream on Facebook or on YouTube. I will read it out here. I want to get your reactions towards this. What do you feel about this story? We have a caller. Good morning, Mr. Casey.
1: Yeah, Sharon, also.
0: Good morning, sir.
1: Yeah, how you doing now? In this one, you are one man standing today. Where is others?
0: My people are doing research somewhere else.
1: Okay, I hope everywhere they're okay, man.
0: Everywhere is alright, sir.
1: All right. So let me contribute some more.
0: All right, sir.
1: Contribute some money, okay? You can't say, government can't say they don't know what you're doing to put the preventive measures, you know, you understand, on the ground. This 21st century, to prevent sexual harassment or intercourse from the secondary school level, even the tertiary institution. You understand what I'm saying?
0: Yes, sir.
1: See, the bone of contention is this. We already have a systematic error. You understand? United States, an advanced country, where there are things, you know, to use and checkmate all these things. You understand? Like, you put a CCTV camera in every secondary school or every institution, you will go a long way to checkmate all these things. Even before the crime come to be. You understand? Then already alerted. Then the people, the police or the authority will act quickly before the thing will now take place. So what I'm saying this morning is not about giving suggestions. The government know what to do. You understand? It's just what we call the negligence. You know, it's order of the day. They know what to do. But they don't enjoy that. They don't want to do it. So they immediately discover, and then they put all this thing I'm telling you in place. These things will calm down in a society. Look, let me tell you, it's not about giving death sentences. You understand? In cases like this, what are you putting in place to make sure that to prevent the future occurrence? You understand? Not to happen again. What are you putting in place? You understand?
0: Yes.
1: As you are giving the death penalty, very good. Then what are you going to do to make sure it won't happen again? So these are the things. Put camera in the United States. The information is the higher budget for crime law. You understand? Why can't we adopt such in Nigeria that is still developing? Okay, so this is the thing. I raise my case. Thank you this morning.
0: Thank you very much, Mr. Casey. Really like that contribution. But when we have a government that we haven't finished clearing our roads from trash, we haven't even, there's some classrooms. I said it, I think, days before. There's some classrooms that are in dilapidated state. And we have a long way to go as a country in every sector. We have some reactions here. Someone said, some parents don't know that to have children is not an issue, but to give them education, discipline, and moral lessons are the major task of parents, not to let their efforts to be in futility. All the efforts rendering since early stages have become a waste. God gives us children that you fear will be in their hearts. These are great loss to the two families. I pray that Almighty God should forgive both children their sins. As a parent, sincerely speaking, this is not easy and everlasting wood, but law will take its course. This is from Olusheyi Moreni KG. We also have one from Ukeria Anthony. Some men will still blame it on how the girl will dress. I just realized that anytime a rape issue is brought up, most men shift it to dressing. You see, like the caller said, like Mr. Casey said, what are the measures put in place? Because we keep on hearing of rape cases almost every time, in not just even in one area. In different places in Nigeria, we keep hearing of rape cases. What are you putting into place? And the funny thing is that these rape cases are not of, they are of small, like minors. You hear 17, 16, 15, 13, and you're wondering how sick is this person's individual that you would want to see someone that young and be attracted to that person sexually. To the point where to cover up his crimes, he killed the girl. And you know, it's very sad to hear. Now, both of these children's lives are gone at the moment. And I agree with the first reaction. There's some parents that decide that, okay, it's only the girl child that deserves to be taught what to do. That deserves to be taught to, you know, dress well, taught to behave well, don't be the reason why a man falls and whatever. But sometimes we don't even realize that if you don't teach your male child self-control and discipline, if you don't teach your male child self-control and discipline, it becomes a huge problem to the female gender, because you've taught the female gender that, okay, they're not supposed to do things that would tempt a man or whatever. And then what about the men that have actually raped young children, that have raped ladies on hijabs? So training men, training both genders, actually comes into play here. So after all, they say charity begins at home. We need to stop this thing where they only train the girl child and leave the male child, and they say, oh, he's male, and so he doesn't need much training. And it's the girl child that actually need more training, because so that she will not become wayward. Sometimes teach your male children that they should respect, they ought to respect ladies. Because I see some families where the younger sibling that is a male can talk to the elder sibling anyhow, because the parents keep on allowing it. I personally cannot stand for my cousins talking to each other anyhow. When I see that, okay, one is misbehaving towards the other one, teach them want to be a gentleman, teach them want to respect the female gender, so that when he grows up, he will not attempt to do anything that would stir up any form of unrest or chaos in society. So I feel like he said, the government knows what to do on these things, and these are the things you should face. These are things you face. There should literally be a time to sit down and be like, why exactly are these problems occurring? There are rape cases happening in different places in Nigeria. You brought this. There's definitely statistics towards this thing. There are statistics of the number of ladies that have been raped over time. In fact, during this month alone, I've had like up to 3 rape cases already. And I'm sure there are more that have not been brought to our notice. But I've heard up to 3 rape cases. At least, you should sit down and actually reason, how does this thing happen? Like, why is this thing happening? What measures are we going to put in place so that we'll make sure that these things do not happen again? Now, both lives are going to, one life has already been lost, and then another one is going to be sentenced to death. And so, after training your child to this point, and your child does something wrong and kills another child, that child now faces death also. So, as much as the responsibility of the government to actually break this thing down and put measures in place on solving these particular things, the secondary school areas, there are some secondary schools that they are even teachers.

cases of sexual harassment and violation. Even as much as we have all those things in place, it still boils down to charity at home. How well are you training your children? Because most of the times, these children, when they pass this stage of this cognitive stage where they need to, that's the time they collect things, that's the time they learn, and the stuff they learn sticks to their head. When they go past a certain age, it becomes very hard to let go of those habits and beliefs. So what are you teaching your child? As a man, are you teaching your boy to beat his female siblings? Are you teaching your boy to sexually harass people? What are you doing? Like, sometimes you don't even have to even do it. You don't even have to say it. You have just sometimes when the acts, these children just see it and now say that it's normal. It's normal to violate a sister of mine. It's normal to do this. Normal to do that. And so, because they've grown up with that mentality, they become nuisances in the society, and they don't realize that what they are doing is actually not. It is not morally acceptable. It's not lawfully acceptable in any way. And to those people that have grown up with the mentality of being being hostile to the female gender, being misogynistic, please drop it. We are all equal human beings. We are all equal in the eyes of the law and in the eyes of God. Because all these things actually boils down to how some people were brought up. Some people, the male generally, they were segregated and said, we don't need to train you that much. We don't need to train you to do some certain things, to cook, to do different things. It's the girl child that is going to do it. And then we've gone up with that mentality. Now, they've carried it to every space. Men don't know how to respect ladies in the workspaces anymore. Men don't know how to respect ladies in society anymore. Now, we hear rape cases. We hear violation cases. You hear a man saying, I have a right to touch. Don't you know it's a privilege for me to touch you in a certain way? And you hear it and you're like, wow. And then what scares me more is the mindsets that this set of individuals carry. These are the individuals have in their heads. You see a well put together man with a very, very biased mindset, very gender biased mindset, and you're like, why is this so? So as a parent now with a young child, you have the responsibility to train both genders. Don't just leave one and say this one doesn't need training like that. This one is the one that needs training. Train both to respect each other. Train men to control themselves too. And train girls to also be decent in the society. We can't just blame everything on this child. This girl was not properly dressed or whatever. When a man has self-control, even if the lady wants to walk half naked or totally naked, they will be the man will definitely be able to control himself. So charity still begins at home. As much as we're trying to say that, okay, the government actually put in laws in place, and all these particular educations should be done, because most of the time, some people actually don't even realize that what they do is actually sexual violation. Some people don't realize that what they do is against it. Like, you have to have this person has to consent to it. If not, it is called rape. And then also, the men that actually look at the minor and see that minor as attractive need to be helped. If you feel that way, go to a psychiatrist before you end up doing something you regret. Because I still don't understand the basis of that. And so we have a lot of people that have been quietly living through this thing, and they don't know how to, you know, say it out loud. So we need to actually create that safe space for both genders to thrive. And actually, I'm tired of reporting these particular situations. It's actually very sad and painful to hear that, okay, somebody was taken advantage of and also killed in the process. So the charity still begins at home. And also, if you've grown up with that mentality of the lady, or women are lesser versions of men, or women are lesser versions of human beings, please drop that mentality. Drop it at all costs. Now, I'm going to sound very feministic now. As long as that lady, that person is a human being, that person deserves dignity, that person has a right to dignity of person, that person is equal with you under the law. So please respect every female person you see, even the females, respect the males too, because some females that also have that thing. We've not even talked about that one, because I feel like some men would not feel safe to open their mouths and say, oh, they were taken advantage of by ladies. But I've heard of a lot of stories about it, which I will not say now, because that's not the conversation we are going towards. But

respect of persons should be encouraged here. As long as that person is a human being, as long as that person is breathing, that person deserves dignity of person as much as possible. And also, that person deserves, it has the right to his or her own body. If the person says no, no means no. No means no. That's the thing people don't realize. You feel like, okay, because this person is a female, it says it should be lesser than me. And it's a privilege for me to even touch her, for her to even enter my eyes. Because the men that have that mentality, and that mentality sickens me. You feel like, okay, this woman is not equal to you and whatever. So like, there are a lot of things we need to trash regarding this conversation. But I still leave it. I still leave this responsibility. I'm reminding you of responsibility as a parent that has the responsibility of catering for a child and morally impacting this child positively, so that this child will become and it will have good impact in society. Train your child properly, both genders. I'm telling you, a child will grow up and impact positively instead of us hearing these particular things. Educate your child. And also, I feel like sex education should actually still be implemented in the curriculum of secondary schools, because these are the vulnerable, sides. They're the ones that are more vulnerable because they are already going through puberty. Most of the adolescents are going to puberty, and some of them don't even know. They are not fully informed about the changes that happens in their body, and so because of that, they just end up putting themselves in situations that they know nothing about, and then they end up regretting. So in secondary school, we should still implement that sex education in our curriculum, basically to educate children on how to stay safe. Even the primary school oneself, we had songs then nullifying all these particular things and making sure that these children know when they are being harassed, when they are being sexually violated. So that's the much you can take for the conversation of the day. I'm going to go on a short music break. When I come back, I'll take you through the quote of the day and a wrap-up of the show. This is No One by Alicia Keys. Don't touch that dial. I'll be back before you know it.

No One by Alicia Keys. Welcome back from that music break. We're going to take you through the quote of the day and a wrap up of the show. Now, the quote of the day is, your future is built quietly in the choices you make daily. Your future is built quietly in the choices you make daily. So the people that feel like as if the decisions that they make now is not going to affect them in the future, you need to think up. You need to think again. Like, your perspective needs to widen, because whatever you do now, and I'm telling you, whatever you do now, whatever decision you are making, whether it's in your health, whether it's in your finances, whether it's in your school, academics or whatever, whether it's in your family life, basically, spiritual life even, whatever choices you make now will affect you in future. Now, so, now it boils me down to ask the same question to you now. How do you want your future to look like? And then that will actually influence the decisions you make. It influences how you make your decisions. Do you want your decision, your future to be really bright, as they say? Would you want your academics to excel? You know what to do. Read your books. We shouldn't even tell you. Read your books now. Do everything possible to pass your exam and everything, because you want to get that degree. In future, do you want to be a better person? Invest in growth. Invest in books. Invest in listening to people. Listening to accurate information. Invest in knowledge, basically. You want to be a better person in the future. So basically, your future is built quietly and the choices you make daily. So whatever choice you make, bear it in mind. Whatever I do now will affect me in the future, because I don't know, in the future you will look towards the past. Like today is like, there's a very, like I said before, it's a nostalgic feel I have that the things I did before have not helped me now to be the person I am now. The choices I made when I was younger are still affecting me now, and they're affecting me positively. I'm so glad I do not regret anything, although there are some that I regret, but not as much. And there are some decisions that I made that I'm proud of, even up to this point in time. So as much as possible, every decision you make, make them with wisdom, make them with knowledge, make them with the understanding that it will affect you later on in life. So we do this with you every weekdays from 7:30 to 10 a.m. We are the Morning Buzz, and we are on Unicorn Radio International 103.5. FM. I am so glad I was able to do this with you today. I'm so glad I was able to be your morning companion. I'm so glad you walked this journey with me. Shout out to every listener out there. Shout out to Mr. Casey. We love you so much. Thank you for your consistency on listening to our programs. And we have other shows that lined up for today. But before the shows come up, we also have throwback songs. So those old songs that you used to jam to when you were little, we'll play it for you here. We'll definitely play it for you here. So enjoy the rest of our broadcast. This is me saying to you, good morning and bye for now. Till we meet again tomorrow. Enjoy your day and also be positive while doing it. Good morning.

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Welcome. 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Before the news in detail this afternoon, as usual, let's take you through the top and trending headline. On the news this afternoon, we begin in Cross River State. Lafarge Africa PLC holds a free medical outreach in Cross River State host community. On the national scene, President Tinubu arrives Rwanda for Africa CEO Forum. Elsewhere in Nigeria, EFCC arrests Energy Commission Director General for allegedly laundering 500 billion naira. Away from Nigeria, Starmer warns of chaos amid speculations about challenge. And lastly, in entertainment and lifestyles, Grammy announces date for the 2027 nominations. Details of all of this news and more coming up shortly. My name is Albert Kelle. And now the news in detail, starting from the home scene. The management and staff of Lafarge Africa PLC held a 2026 medical outreach at Akwa Ikotefangak in Akpabio local government area of Cross River State to mark World Malaria Day and improve healthcare delivery in the company's host communities. The event took place at the newly renovated community health center and attracted residents who benefited from free medical services. Speaking at the outreach, the community relations officer, Mrs. Immaculata Chibong, said the program is part of the company's yearly commitment to providing free healthcare support to its host communities. Meanwhile, the plant manager, Mr. Adedeji Esan, he appreciated the peaceful relationship between the company and the community at large, assuring the resident that Lafarge Africa PLC would continue to support them whenever necessary. The Commissioner for Health, Dr. Henry Egbe Ayuk, he commended the company for the initiative, noting that such programs help reduce pressures on the government health care facilities. He also praised the administration of Basi Edet Otu for supporting quality health care delivery and pledged the Ministry of Health support and collaboration with the company. And now moving on to the national scene, as President Bola Tinubu yesterday arrived in Kigali, Rwanda, ahead of the 13th edition of the Africa CEO Forum, which begins today. President Tinubu was received at the presidential wing of the Kigali International Airport by the Minister of Foreign Affairs, Ambassador Bianca Ojukwu, and Rwanda's Minister of Defense, Juvenal Marizamunda. Others who came to receive the president included the Minister of Industry, Trade and Investment, Dr. Jumoke Oduwole, the DG of the National Intelligence Agency, Ambassador Muhammad Muhammad, the Nigerian Charge d'Affaires in Rwanda, Ambassador Ibrahim Zana, amongst others. Founded in 2012 by June Afrique Media and co-hosted by the International Finance Corporation, the forum has become the largest annual gathering of the African private sector leaders, investors, and policy makers. It focuses on accelerating economic transformation through shared scale, regional integration, and increased cross-border investments. Shifting gears from that, now this afternoon, as workers of the Nigerian National Office of the West African Examination Council, WAEC, are set to embark on a 3-day protest over alleged management high-handedness, illegal recruitment, and imposition of pay policies. The industrial action to begin, or which started yesterday at the council's headquarters in Lagos State, Nigeria, is expected to spread across WAEC offices nationwide, including in regional state offices. The protest has been organized by the Non-Academic Staff Union of the Educational and Associated Institutions, which accused the WAEC management of unilateral decisions, breach of principles,
administrative actions that are against the staff. In a letter dated 5th May 2026 and signed by the NASU General Secretary, Mr. Peters Adeyemi, the union listed several grievances and issued a 7-day ultimatum for resolution before the planned action. Among the issues raised are suspension of staff, upgrade programs, alleged imposition of a minimum net pay policy, a constitution of investigative panels without consultations, recruitment concerns, and changes regarding the WAEC examination structure. Elsewhere in Nigeria, and just before the break, regarding the conviction of former Minister of Power Saleh Maman over a 33.8 billion naira fraud case, operatives of the Economic and Financial Crimes Commission (EFCC) have arrested the DG of the Energy Commission of Nigeria, Dr. Mustafa Abdullahi, over alleged money laundering involving more than 500 billion naira. The arrest carried out in Abuja on Wednesday yesterday had pushed the Federal Energy Agency into the spotlight, with the EFCC investigators said to be examining the financial transactions linked regarding the alleged fraud. A highly planned source who spoke to newsmen said the Energy Commission boss was picked up by operatives of the anti-graft agency and is currently being held for questioning. 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We'll begin a very short break. When we come back, we will take you to the world of foreign entertainment and lifestyle and sport. Do well to stay tuned, do not move a muscle.

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If you are just joining us this evening, this afternoon, I beg your pardon, this is the World News at 1 p.m. And now taking you away from Nigeria, as embattled Sir Keir Starmer has warned his ministers and prime ministers that a Labour leadership contest could result in chaos amid speculations that Health Secretary Wes Steering is plotting to challenge him imminently. The Prime Minister sought to rally his Carling MPs behind a package of new laws amid or aimed at ending the status quo that has failed working people. Speaking in the Commons before he met the ministers and the prime ministers, he promised reforms to areas including health and housing, also immigration. He's fighting so hard to save his job after four ministers quit and dozens of Labour MPs urged him to resign after last week's heavy losses in local elections across England and elections in Scotland and Wales. Meanwhile, supporters of Streeting told the BBC that they were expecting him to challenge Sir Keir for the Labour leadership as soon as Thursday. Streeting would need the support of 81 MPs to trigger a leadership contest under the Labour Party's rule. And now moving on to the amazing world of entertainment and lifestyle, as the Recording Academy, the organizers of the Grammy Award, has announced the date for the 2027 edition of its award ceremony and nominations. The organizers revealed the dates on Tuesday during an upfront presentation in New York. Nominations will be announced on November 16, 2026, with eligible albums having been released between August 31st, 2025 and August 28, 2026. The Grammy Awards ceremony will be held on February 7, 2027. Meanwhile, the ceremony will be aired live from Crypto.com Arena in Los Angeles on ABC and will stream on Disney Plus and Hulu. The development is a break from the Grammy's 54-year partnership with CBS. Also announcing the news on its Instagram page, Grammy wrote in quote, "It's time. The road regarding the 2027 Grammys officially begins now. Mark your calendars for submissions, nominations, voting and all the key moments leading up to the music's biggest night, Grammy season." And lastly, taking you to the intriguing world of sports, as Michael Carrick is expected to be recommended as Manchester United permanent manager by club chiefs after overseeing a dramatic improvement in the world club fortunes, it was widely reported yesterday. The 44-year-old took over for the rest of the campaign in January regarding an acronymous and regarding Ruben Amorim's rocky Red Devils reign. United clinched a Champions League qualification with three matches to spare after being out of the competition for two seasons. Meanwhile, Carrick, appointed on January 13th, has won over 10 of his 15 matches in charge of all competitions, losing just twice to Guard United from 7th regarding the 3rd in the Premier League table. And that is the size of our news this afternoon, but before we go, let's take you through a quick recap of the top and trending headline. On the news this afternoon, we told you that Lafarge PLC holds a free medical outreach in Cross River State's host community. On the national scene, we told you that President Tinubu arrives in Rwanda for Africa CEO Forum. Elsewhere in Nigeria, we told you that EFCC arrests Energy Commission DG for allegedly laundering 500 billion naira. And away from Nigeria, we reported that Starmer warns of chaos amid speculations about challenges. And lastly, in entertainment news, we told you that Grammy announces dates for the 2027 awards nomination.

If you have news reports from your area hostels, department and faculties, please do well to call our news hotline on 0809-444-4058. You can also follow us on all social media handles on Facebook. We are Unicall Radio International. On Instagram, TikTok and X, we are Unicall Radio. And please do away with any form of discrimination and nepotism as we strive to build a united nation. And always remember, Malabite, Malabresis and Crosby variants at large, we are known for reasonable action. This news was edited by the news production team. My name is Albert Keller. Many thanks for listening to Walter. Stay tuned and enjoy the rest of our broadcast coming your way. Good evening. Good afternoon.

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0: The time is 3 p.m. Good afternoon, Calabar. 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My name is Albert Keller. Here are the top headlines of the hour. We begin in Cross River State as Lafarge Africa PLC holds a free medical outreach in Cross River State host community. On the national scene, Nigerian professor jailed for 17 months in the U.S. for a $1.4 million fraud. Elsewhere in Nigeria, in the world of businesses, Dangote reject NNPC offer to increase stake in refinery. Away from Nigeria's rescuers pulled dead from rubble of Kai Flat after massive Russian attacks. And now moving on to entertainment and lifestyle, as alleged extramarital affair, court orders Very Dark Man to pay Mr. Jollof's wife 30 million naira for defamation. And lastly, in sports news, Fulham set to complete Chukwueze signing. Details of all of this news and more coming up this evening by 8 p.m. right here on Unical Radio International 103.5 FM Calabar. If you have news reports from your area hostels, department and faculties, please do well to call our news hotline on 0809-444-4058. You can also follow us on all social media handles on Facebook. We are Unical Radio International. On Instagram, TikTok and X, we are Unical Radio. And please do away with any form of discrimination and nepotism as we strive to build a united nation. And always remember, Malabite, Malabresses and Cross Riverians at large, we are known for reasonable action. My name is Albert Keller. Many thanks for listening to World. Stay tuned and enjoy the rest of our broadcast coming your way. 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
0: 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Hello, beautiful people of Calabar. How are you doing this amazing Thursday? Yes, of course, it's that time of the day where you and I get to have a great conversation, good music, and of course, you know, I'll be updating you on what is happening on the internet. How are you guys doing? I know 3 minutes has walked past the hour of 4 o'clock. It's your favorite voice on radio, Michelle Idonset. Call me Governess of the Airways. Or you want to call me maybe your radio buddy. See, all of them, now me get Alright guys, how have you guys, how are you guys doing? How's your Thursday been? What's happening in your area, in your environment? Tell me, what's the trending story or gist? But I want to tell you that today's episode is actually going to be a banger, because you know what? It is a throwback edition of the Rush Hour Show, and you know we love to give you old school music. Yeah, Peter was doing the best he could do, you know, to take us way back in time, from playing Westlife to Lionel Richie to... Just tell me you loved that song. Well, credit to the person who was, you know, filling in as the DJ of the hour. I still remain your friend. And you know now, what do I say about the Rush Hour Show? Good vibes, good music, and trending conversation coming your way, guys. See, I won't even lie. I don't know if you have actually noticed something about WhatsApp and privacy. Have you noticed that, WhatsApp is no longer safe? This is coming from the table of Mr. Real, and I have a video I really want to share with you guys, that WhatsApp is no longer safe for each and every one of us. Because see, sometimes the people you don't even save, or you don't even know, your contacts, they're just viewing your status just like that. Why? What is happening? Tell me. Okay, so this guy came out and said, see, I don't understand what's going on with WhatsApp, but I am not buying it at all. I am not buying it at all. See, they should just give us our privacy back, because I don't understand why somebody will view my distance. Even me, I switched my SIM and I updated my WhatsApp, and the next thing I'm seeing, the numbers that I have saved how many years ago and deleted came back again, and they are viewing my status. What is going on? What exactly is going on with our WhatsApp? Are we safe, or we are no longer safe? Okay, so while we are waiting for that video to come up, well, okay, here we go. So that you know that I am not the only one saying this. So
2: WhatsApp don't cast. I don't know who else has noticed that. Pursue where you don't even save for your phone, go they view your status. Like, pursue where you don't save for your phone, random person go they view what you they do. You go know your location. You go know everything where you they post. It's no more safe. Insecurity don't there for that WhatsApp right now. It blasts in a Snapchat way now. WhatsApp is no more safe. The reason why some people don't say people's number is because I don't want you to know what I am doing. I don't want you to see things that I'm doing. Do you understand? That is why some of us don't see.
0: Okay, so Mr. Real is saying that WhatsApp is no longer safe, and I super agree, because my dear, I don't know what's actually going on in that place. Insecurity seriously has come into WhatsApp. So if you know that you have also noticed this as well, what you have to do is just make sure you safeguard. If the you are not saying that two-factor authentication, three-factor, do it as all you could, because we all need to stay safe, we need to stay secure. You know, it's always good vibes, good music, and of course, hot gist from the internet. And now we'll be hitting the music. Of course, I Want It That Way by Backstreet Boys will be coming your way. Do not go anywhere. Do not touch that dial. I still remain Michelle Idonset.

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1: All right, guys, welcome back. It's still the Rush Hour Show with yours truly, Michelle Idolesen. And I'm hoping you are having a great time, because today, you know, we always promise to bring you great music. And with music from, you know, way back. If you check, it's already 13 minutes past the hour of 4 o'clock. And this period now, see, I have something great. I have a very hot gist I want to spill. This show is actually sponsored. Today's episode is sponsored by Del Ride. And there's something amazing that Del Ride is bringing to you. Yes, if you're listening to me, Del Ride is actually bringing something amazing. And I have Ella in the building. Hey. She's about to share with us what, you know, the goodies, the good things we are expecting from this particular one. So, Ella, what is it about Del Ride?
2: 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Good evening, Malabites and Malabresses and everyone listening to me. So, leaning, let me update you real quick.
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2: 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Rush to the Google Play Store, download the Del Ride app, sign up, and enjoy your first premium ride today.
1: Amazing, I would say. So if you have not actually downloaded the Del Ride app, I would say quickly rush now to your Apple Store, to your Play Store, whatever store. But definitely no, it's not a Mario Market store or what market. So just go to that your mobile device to make sure that you get the Del Ride app.
2: Absolutely.
1: Because you know why? You want to move not just comfortably, but confidently as well. And I also said that this show is brought to you by Del Ride. So I would say move smart, move clean, move with ease with Del Ride. Okay, now that we are done with Del Ride, we also have a very amazing just trending just here this time around. I think the our other gender, they're trying to switch roles, and I like it.
2: Okay.
1: Now this is coming from actor Dayemi Okunlawo. He says, and I quote, "I'll gladly be a house husband if my wife earns $10 million yearly." What do you think about that, Ella? Like, people are beginning to switch roles, you know. You know, before we used to say, it's the women that wants to marry rich. Mm. It's the women that want to stay, you know. I want to become a rich man's wife or double wife, you know. So now, Dayemi is saying, "I will be an Odogwu's husband." I agree that I want to stay, you know, and be a house husband if my wife actually earns
2: that much,
1: $10 million yearly. But there's something he said along the story. Can you quickly read that for us?
2: Okay. During a recent appearance on the Tea with Tay. Speaking during the conversation, the actor said he would have no issue becoming a house husband if his wife earned significantly more money than him. I pray God, please let my wife just hit 1 million, 10,000 million
1: per annum.
2: If you see me act, I will be a house husband.
1: This is really hilarious, you know. Because I do not expect that. You know, when you see him, he looks like, you know, he's all macho
2: very
1: you
2: don't real.
1: Expect that. This man, are you sure you actually want to bring yourself this down?
2: Well, I feel he's very confident though. And I feel like this is a sign of security. Like, he's very secure man.
1: Thank you.
2: Imagine him being comfortable with his wife earning that much money. And you know what we always say as women? You know, being a housewife is actually a full-time role. So him being a house husband is actually a job.
1: It's a job,
2: Because imagine him cooking, cleaning, doing all the
1: taking
2: house chores.
1: Children.
2: Where his wife comes back from work, his wife, she has
1: food.
2: To eat.
1: and maybe massage too, you know, foot rub and all of that.
2: So
1: all
2: yes, please.
1: But, you know, there's something he actually stressed that is of serious concern, especially, you know, in our world today and also in our generation. He says that his biggest concern is being valuable to his family, regardless of traditional gender expectation. And if you really see it, you know, sometimes men, some certain men feel insecure when they see women who and higher or doing better than them.
2: Yeah.
1: And they always have this quote or this ideology that she's not going to be submissive, she won't be a wife, you know,
2: be authoritative,
1: exactly,
2: and stuff like that.
1: Exactly. But sometimes most women don't even want to be that, you know.
2: Real.
1: Forget the look they might have, because I know some women can put up this look like, say, I'm a boss and all. But they want to be baby.
2: A lot of them want that boss attitude to just end at
1: work. Just
2: when I come back home, please, I want to be a baby. Yes, sometimes I don't know why a good number of men have this sense of insecurity when their wives are doing way better than them. What's the point, really?
1: And also, he went for that to say, my only prayer is that as a human being, no gender, no male or female, I should be valuable to my family. That he kept on making that emphasis that I should be valuable to my family. Mm. And even when he was asked, come, will you be comfortable? He said, see, there is money. So there's no point of whether I'm going to be comfortable or not. There is money. So in as much as there is money, I agree. This particular role, I will assume it with my full chest. Like, I will be a house husband. And you know, I'll do the job with the pegs. It should be my right. Anyways, guys, we'll be going back to the music, and you know that the Rush Hour Show is always good vibes, good music, great conversation. Do not go anywhere, do not touch that dial. Right now, we are moving straight to this amazing. This be 3 or 4, but now they became 3. But this is Style Plus coming through with Call My Name. Do not touch that dial. We'll be back after this.

0: called My Name by Star Plus. See, this song was actually a banger. And it was something I loved so much. Like, come on, did you call me? You know, and you know, guys just had a way of using this song to check one own babe or the other. Oh, Ella, wow. Did you experience it?
1: I was much younger.
0: Ella said she was much younger. Welcome back, guys. 25 minutes past the hour of 4, and you're still tuned in to the Rush Hour Show with your surely Michelle Idonso. And I have Ella in the building, and together we'll be taking you through today's you know, the hot G's, the conversation, and of course great music coming your way. And if you just joined us, well, there's still Unico Radio International 103.5 FM, that radio station that is dedicated to giving you the very best of education, information and
1: entertainment
0: 360. I see what you did there. Okay, guys, welcome back. And this is, yeah, the next story we have, seriously, is of serious concern. Like, Ella, I don't know. I believe you can relate to this.
1: I can heavily relate.
0: Okay, now this is, you know, Davido's manager, Asika, crying out. He says, I've bought over 250 gig of data in 14 days. Tell me, why won't I cry? Why won't I shout? Because what is happening with our network providers? Somebody is buying network like 250 gig in 14 days.
1: How?
0: Like how? Make it make sense. Make it make sense. But anyways, feel us, what's happening?
1: All right, so Asa Asika, Davido's manager, said, I haven't even been in Lagos collectively for 2 weeks this past month and have bought 10 gigabytes like 8 times already. Meanwhile, I'm either at home or the office with Wi-Fi. Multiple times I've stepped outside on a call only for it to disconnect because my data finished again. Make it make sense.
0: Make it make sense, please, people. Like, what is going on? We are buying data on a daily. See, I cannot even... 11,000, that's like used to be my monthly subscription. Exactly. But now it barely survives 2 weeks. And I'm not even the social media type of person, no.
1: And it's not even as if the price of data currently is like the price of data like few months back.
0: Say last year. Should we say the year before? Because I know that you could use comfortably, you would use 3-5 to do a monthly data and it will last. Sometimes my data used to even expire. My data
1: only, right?
0: Yes, like my data did. Plenty, I'll be like, data's your 50 gig. I say, ha, now wow, I won't feel it. But now, the data they finish, leave me. What is going on?
1: You're not even using it for anything. Let's say you just come on Instagram, just scroll small,
0: yeah,
1: and then go back, check your data balance.
0: Ah, Otilo,
1: you've lost like 5 gig already. For what?
0: You know what? It's like somebody somewhere is using straw
1: to sip it.
0: And you know when somebody is drinking the last water in a cup or in a bottle? You know that sound they used to do? That is what that person is doing. Because tell me why 250 gig will finish in 14 days. Please, people of God, I do not know. I don't want to shout, but...
1: For you, help us.
0: Network providers, were calling out to you, please, if you are listening to this, let it make sense. How is our data just getting exhausted before the end of the month? Because we make sure that we are subscribing for 1 month. We don't do budgets. You get this one. We don't calculate ourselves. Do transport. Do data money.
1: Before you know,
0: MTN go just. Oh, sorry, I just called. Oh my God. I beg. Mona, forgive me. I didn't mean it. They will just send you one kind of message. You have 1 point something. How?
1: 5 gig left.
0: I did this data last week. Please, how did it finish? How did it get to 1.5 or 1.80 something gig? Let it make sense.
1: But so, to be honest, it's really sad. Please, network providers, help us. Help us help you, because we're your customers. Right? Allow us to enjoy the benefits of being your customers.
0: I love that line. Please, Ella said, help us to help you, because seriously, we don't really want to run.
1: Imagine all of us checking out of this thing now.
0: Exactly.
1: We're going to run out of business.
0: Let us just say we're done with social media.
1: Exactly.
0: We're done.
1: And we say we're not going to do anything
0: again.
1: We're
0: not subscribing any longer. People should just take your data and shove it down.
1: So please help us help you.
0: I agree, you. Help us help you. Okay, guys, we'll be heading out yet to another music break. And this time around, when we come back, you know now, we are going to be opening our phone line so that you can be a part of the conversation. You can also be, you know, be our caller, first caller, first, anyhow, just be a part of the conversation. Because join us. We will be definitely opening the phone lines and also throwing out the question of the day. Easy, JJ, coming your way. And do not forget, still the Rush Hour Show with yours truly, Michelle Edonset. Do not go anywhere. I'll be back after this break.

0: Okay, easy, JJ. That was Ricardo Banks. Tell me, where were you when that song was released? Tell me, just let it make sense. And I'm talking to Ella. Tell me, Ella, where were you when that song was released? Were you in your mother's belly?
1: Ah, Jesus Christ, please now. No. I think I was in maybe junior secondary or senior secondary. Yeah, I think.
0: Okay, well, Ella said she was in junior secondary.
1: No, I said junior or senior. I've not confirmed that.
0: Okay, I'm guys. I'm quite sure. Welcome back. Welcome back from that music break. That was Easy Jaja by Ricardo Banks. That's quite a banger. See, if I should go to a wedding and this song is not played, I'm going to hold the DJ. Like, I will hold him by the shirt, by the neck. Tell me why you're not going to play this song at a wedding. Because, come on, why not? If not,
1: why not?
0: Guys, okay, yes, we promise that when we come back, we are going to open the phone lines, which, of course, we are about to do. But you see, today's conversation, it affects us all, especially if you have gone through the four walls and the six walls and the seven walls of, you know, the academic institution, the university or secondary school, because I don't want to limit it.
1: Oh, yeah, true.
0: Yeah, I don't want to limit it. So whether it's the university, the secondary school, primary school, this is for you. It's a very beautiful Thursday afternoon. Yes, of course. And of course, you know, we have thousands of students from secondary level to primary level to the university level and even to the postgraduate level too, buried in complex courses, coursework. The struggle is real. We all have that one course. That's one course. From the one we have from 7 a.m. to the one we have, you know, when we don't even want to. And we even go
1: straight. Weekend lectures.
0: Right. We also have the one that if we have to read like 50 page long what's it called, what's that thing, material we need to read, or the syllabus that hasn't been updated since the 90s. If you could take
1: that's
0: one
1: a topic
0: course,
1: on his own,
0: like,
1: yes, that's a topic like, on his own.
0: So today we are being focused on this particular question. Yes.
1: Okay, so if you could trash one course in a level you're currently in, what course would that be? Should we ask why?
0: Please ask again.
1: If you could trash one course in a level you're currently in, what course would that be? Talk to us.
0: What course would that be? Talk to us. The phone line is open right now. 080-94-44-4058. I'll take it again. 080-94-44-4058. Do also call us, text us, or send us a WhatsApp message. If you had the opportunity to change that syllabus or to trash one course into the academic trash can, what would it be? Okay, we have our very first caller. Hello.
2: Hi.
0: Talk to us. Your name and where you're calling us from.
2: Hello.
0: Yeah, I can hear you. Good evening.
2: Hello.
0: I can hear you. Can you hear me? Hello.
2: Hello.
0: I can hear you.
1: Hello. Can you hear us?
0: Can you hear me now?
2: Yes, I can hear you.
0: All right. Good evening. What's your name and where you're calling us from?
2: My name is Awesome Onya, and I'm calling from Cross River State, Nigeria.
0: You say your name is Awesome.
2: Awesome.
0: Awesome. Okay. Awesome. How are you doing?

0: Yeah, we're listening to you. You said you'd have wanted what?
1: Hello?
0: Okay. Yeah, I can hear you. Can you hear me? Okay, we lost Awesome. Awesome, do well to call us back, please. Do well to call us back. The phone line is still open, 08094444058. If you had the opportunity to take away one course from your syllables or from, you know, the academic calendar, whatever it is, what is that course you're going to take away? What's that subject you think it is not important, it is irrelevant? What is that subject you would want to trash out? Do well to call us, 08094444058. Okay. Hello, is that Awesome?
1: Hello?
0: Hello, can you hear me? Can you hear me now?
1: Hello.
0: All right. So what is that subject you want to throw away that you think is not relevant?
1: For me, it's basic science.
0: Basic science. Why?
1: For me, it's confusing, and also I feel don't need it much because what I'm going to study in the future. Yes.
0: Okay, so it doesn't really relate to what you're going to study in the future. Thank you so much, Awesome, for being a part of the show. Awesome says he's going to fling away basic science. For you that is listening to me, the university, postgraduate, what is that one course that you think is irrelevant to your career, to your success journey, that you want to trash away? Do well to call us on the number
2: 08094444058.
0: All right, call us, text us, or send us a WhatsApp message. Okay, another caller. Hello, talk to us.
3: Hello, good evening.
0: Yeah, good evening. Your name and where you're calling us from?
3: Zion. Calling from Calabar.
0: Oh, Zion, calling from Calabar. How are you doing today?
3: I'm fine, thank you.
0: Okay, so, but first of all, I want to ask, university, right?
3: No.
0: Okay, you're done with the university?
3: No, secondary school.
0: Okay, secondary school. Okay, which subject would you like to take away that you think is not necessary?
3: Physics.
0: Uh-uh. Are you sure? Hello, Zion. Are you there with us?
3: Yeah.
0: Okay, why are you taking away physics?
3: I just don't understand physics.
0: Okay, because you don't understand physics, you're taking it away. Not like it's not relevant.
3: Yeah.
0: All right, Zion. Thank you so much for being a part of the show. Thank you for calling us.
2: Thank you for calling us.
0: Also sharing your opinion. Zion says he's taking away physics.
2: Why can my younger self relate to that?
0: Your younger self
2: can relate to that.
0: So you love physics or you like physics?
2: Oh my goodness, I feel like physics was confusing a bit.
0: Really?
2: Yes, because physics, when you want to talk about the formulas in physics, for one topic you can have like 7 formulas. Why are we doing that?
0: Are you sure if physics is not so complicating compared to further maths and chemistry?
2: I feel like further maths is even straightforward.
0: Really?
2: Yes.
0: I never saw further maths as a straightforward subject for me. But anyways, we'll be back on this. Do well to send us a WhatsApp message, send us an SMS. We'll be hitting the music. And this time around, we are playing Ponder Replay by Rihanna. Do not go anywhere. Do not touch that dial. It's still the Rush Hour Show.

0: the replay by Rihanna. Welcome back, guys. 444 on the DOTA. And you're still on to the Rush Hour Show with Michelle Edonson. And we have Ella in the building. Of course, I want to call her my wild card Thursday, because you know, I had to drag this younger lady. I said, come, why are you wasting your talent?
1: Oh,
0: you know
1: my
0: what I mean?
1: God.
0: So, guys, welcome back. And if you just joined us, well, you're still on to the Rush Hour Show with Australia, Michelle Edonson. And you know now, I have Ella in the building. And we're talking about, today's conversation is actually thrilling. Already, a few callers we had say, see, this is what I'm taking away. This is what I'm taking away. What is that subject? What is that course you're going to flink if you had the opportunity to change that? You know, say, see, this is no longer relevant. It's no longer important. Mm. What are you taking out? The phone line is still open.
1: 0809-444-0058.
0: All right. 0809-444-0058. Eight. Call us on that number, send us a WhatsApp message, or better still, send us an SMS and be a part of the show. You know, me, I love to play Devil's Incarnate. Let us just look at it. Eh? Just like our last caller said that he wants to take away physics. Is it that you're taking away physics because it is hard? Or it is because it is a boring course? The ones that, you know, could actually build discipline. What exactly is making you take away physics from your curriculum? What is that reason? Oh, let us look at it. If we need to trash everything that is hard, come on now. What do you think, Ella? Are we not going to be experts? You know, we're just keeping the easy subject. Right. Are you sure you're going to keep mathematics? Let's just say we want to trash everything.
1: No, I feel... Do you know that there are some people that their strength is math?
0: I know. I know somebody very well that her strength is really math. And when it comes to English, you say, come. In fact, I think we just shared ourselves.
1: Mm-hmm.
0: And now I'm referring to myself and my sister. Okay. We had to share ourselves because my strength is not in math. Mm. My strength is not in math. But when it comes to writing and, you know, the English, and she said, okay. So we... Basically, what I did was art. I was actually in science class.
1: Oh, wow.
0: Oh, yes.
1: Tell me that
0: But
1: story.
0: There was one particular subject I wish they could flink very far away from me.
1: One?
0: Chemistry.
1: Oh,
0: that
1: wow.
0: was what took me out of science class. I saw my performance wasn't great, you know.
1: Mm-hmm.
0: It wasn't giving me the... I said, not like this, I won't become doctor.
1: Oh, my God.
0: You know? So, chemistry killed the dream of being a doctor, actually. You know, because that was like my first dream.
1: Okay.
0: Then my second dream, I'm living it, actually, currently.
1: Wow.
0: I had to switch. And so, chemistry was no for me. And, for math, I was trying. Physics, I was trying. So, for me, if I was to take away anything, chemistry, please. What is those things we are mixing? What is it for? What is it? I want to drag on people. Because that time they used to tell us to go and mix one chemical after another. Today, why isn't I mixing to be mixing soap and cream? And people are having different colors.
1: Well, yeah, chemistry is life.
0: Why? What is making it life, Ella?
1: I feel everything we are experiencing now, like nature. You know the way they used to say science is life.
0: So
1: chemistry is science now.
0: Okay.
1: So now, do you know that even the detergent you are using is chemistry?
0: Okay.
1: Almost every... Do you know this oxygen?
0: Yeah.
1: Wait, will I say oxygen or air?
0: This biology. It's biology.
1: No, it's chemistry.
0: Please, no. I beg. I went to school. Ella.
1: No, do you know what air is?
0: How?
1: Air is a mixture.
0: I know the nitrogen cycle.
1: Air is a mixture of gases.
0: Of what?
1: Of gases.
0: How you take me? Don't go to that side. You're going to biology.
1: That's what I'm saying. It is chemistry.
0: It's not chemistry. It's biology.
1: I am Michelle Leslie. We're going to have this conversation behind the scene.
0: Ah, what are you trying to tell me? Because they did not teach me nitrogen oxide in this thing now. And nitrogen circle in chemistry now.
1: No. When you... I assume you paid attention to element compound.
0: You are telling me that you not paid attention. I see, Shakespeare. Okay.
1: No.
0: But actually paid attention. Maybe the day they taught that one, I was not in class.
1: Okay, maybe.
0: You know.
1: Yeah.
0: But what is it going to be for you? What is that course you think is not relevant that should be thrown away? Whether in the university level, primary school level, secondary school level, what is that subject that you think is not necessary? See, take it out already. We don't want it. Yes. Also, like I said, I was playing the devil's advocate.
1: Okay.
0: Right. Now, maybe the cause isn't the problem. Maybe we are just too distracted by our side hustles and remote work to give it the attention it deserves. Ella, what do you think?
1: Well, for some people, it can be so.
0: It can be so, right?
1: Yes.
0: Okay. Okay.
1: For some people, it can be so.
0: Okay. So, let's say for, Calabar, talk to us. What is it going to be for you? What is that one course that you feel is not necessary, that you think should be taken away, whatever department you are? Check very well. What is that one course you think you should trash that is not necessary in your curriculum, is not necessary in your course outline, is not necessary in the school academic, table or schedule or whatever it is? It's got outline. Call us on the number 08094444058. Do well to send us a WhatsApp message. Also, do well to send us an SMS. Okay, I think I have one SMS here. Okay. I hope. Okay. It says, I am Desmond Omo, Law of Toto. Okay, I think this guy is a lawyer, because I think I've come across this particular course on, the, how do they call it again? Course outline.
1: Okay.
0: For the lawyers. The guy is saying that he is going to trash Law of Tort. Well, Desmond, I wish you can call us to tell us what Law of Tort compounds. You know, we want to know why exactly you want to trash this course.
1: The topic sounds interesting.
0: Law of Tort, right? Law of Tort. It's not the tort. The way they spell that tort is T-O-R-T.
1: Oh, really?
0: Oh, yeah. I love the shock on your face, don't you?
1: Okay, please tell us something.
0: Okay, so before we end the show, what is it going to be for you? 08094444058. Tell us, what is that one course you feel is not necessary? Shouldn't be there, should not be on the syllabus, should not be on the school curriculum. What is that thing that you need to trash out? Calibre. Talk to me, talk to us. We are right here to hear from you. But Ella, though, what is that course you said you wanted to take out again?
1: Oh, the course I want to take out. Mm-hmm. Well, I'm done, and I did the course, and I did well in it. But assuming I had a chance to get rid of that course and to never appear in that department, it would be BCM. I think, was it BCM 381 or BCM 251?
0: Please tell us, those that don't know what BCM is.
1: Biochemistry.
0: Ella says she will take away biochemistry. So, we have issues with chemistry, though.
1: No, I don't have issues with chemistry. I studied genetics now. Okay. So we had to borrow a course from biochemistry department. And the reason why I didn't just like it was because of how bulky it was. It was bulky. And I had to learn the names of all the amino acids. Why am I learning all of those?
0: Guy, you just reminded me of something. You see, I don't know if I can still remember the names of, that time in secondary school. Mm-hmm. Help me remember. Take me back. There's this 10 this about chemistry.
1: Elements.
0: 10 elements.
1: Yes.
0: Thank you. I don't know. I think I still remember helium as part of it. Yes. I don't know which other one again.
1: That one is even easy.
0: I don't know which one again.
1: Helium,
0: okay. Okay. Oh. No, that's the one that you remember. I see.
1: But then aside from that, I said, this one, you have to learn the 20 amino acids.
0: Wow.
1: Why? And we are not using all of them.
0: Tell us, what is that one course you think is not necessary in your department that you feel should be trashed out? If you had the opportunity to change it, what is that one thing?
1: And I forgot to mention, we also have to learn their structure.
0: Oh, my dear.
1: We are learning them with their structure.
0: Actually, there was a lot of reasons why I had to leave chemistry class, because it was a lot. After the last experiment, they said we should come and do. Tony, I think I can still remember symbol? I've forgotten how they call it. There's this COCA2.
1: Okay.
0: I don't know how they call that chemical. So we're trying to mix one or two together to make sure we get that result. Well, I didn't understand. I just said it. I asked the woman, and you know what made it worse?
1: What?
0: Our teacher was pregnant, and she's this type of rather supposed to spit up and down. So it made the course really boring, like super boring. I was like, "What the hell is that? What am I doing here?" No, I know I had a dream, but sorry, I have another dream. So this dream is not going to work. Let the other dream work.
1: I see.
0: Okay, to those of you that still waiting to be a part of the conversation, do well to call us. 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
0: Amazing, right? Of course.
1: So you guys should hop on this. So this is not a joke
0: at all. Immediately we say go to your Google Play Store, download the Dell Ride app, sign up, and enjoy your first premium ride today. It was an amazing show, I would say. And I'm saying, Ella, thank you so much for coming on board. But would you like to tell your listeners? You know, but first of all, all I want to tell my audience is this show is brought to you by Dell Ride, fully sponsored. So, yes, powered by Dell Ride, my Dell Ride guests in my building. So, what would you like to tell your lovely listeners?
1: All right, since I have the opportunity to talk to everybody, first off, I'd like to tell all of you to get your PVC. Please get your PVC so that we can vote in a better leader come 2027. And secondly, lastly, I would like you to be kinder. People are going through a lot. A lot of people are contemplating a lot of terrible things.
0: Okay.
1: So the least you could do is be nice, spread love, and don't add to people's stress. I beg.
0: Okay, I'm going to take what Ella just said. Let us be kind. Let us always show, you know, sympathy. And of course, just know that the Rush Hour show always comes to you every Mondays to Thursdays from 4 p.m. to 5 p.m. It has actually been a wonderful ride.
1: Yes.
0: And I'm saying, do have a great, great weekend. But before I go, a special shout out to the guys behind the, you know, the screen.
1: Yes. Our amazing media team.
0: Exactly. So if you maybe didn't catch up with us on our radio, just go to our Facebook page on Unico Radio International. You're going to get it there. You're going to see the face behind the voices behind the MIC. Yes. So guys, until we come your way again next week, I'm saying be great. Just like Ella said, let us all be kind.
1: Yeah.
0: Let us be kind. See you again. I still remain your wonderful host, Michelle Edonis. Do not go anywhere. Of course, you know you're still tuned into Unico Radio. The news flash will be coming your way after this. And of course, great music. Do have a wonderful evening.

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0: The time is 5 p.m. Good evening, Calabar. Welcome to the World News Flash on Unical Radio International 103.5 FM Calabar. I am Udo Emanuela. Here are the top headlines of the hour. Starting from the home scene, Lafarge Africa PLC holds free medical outreach in Crossriver host community. On the national scene, Nigerian professor jailed 70 months in US for $1.4 million fraud. Elsewhere in Nigeria, Dangote rejects NNPC offer to increase stake in refinery. Away from Nigeria, rescuers pulled dead from rubble of Kiev floods after massive Russian strikes. In the world of entertainment and lifestyle, alleged extramarital affair, court orders very dark man to pay Mr. Jollof's wife 30 million naira for defamation. In sports, Fulham set to complete Chukwueze's signing. Details of these and more coming up shortly. Coming up by 8 p.m. If you have news reports from your area, hostels, departments, and faculties, please call our news hotline on 0809-444-4058. You can also follow us on all our social media handles on Facebook. 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On Instagram, TikTok, and XApp, we are Unical Radio. 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And always remember, as Malabites, Malabresses, and Crossriverians, we are known for reasonable action. I am Udo Emanuela. 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

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I know this is something I gotta do, but that don't mean I want to. What I'm trying to say is that

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0: Yes, yes, yes, ladies and gentlemen. Hi, Debi. Jose on a day, alright. Just as they talk, say, I know go green, I know go green. Now, why hold up happen for a tab around about? But even with that hold up, we see down there, you're the mouth like this. And as first, come up to Unica Radio 103.5. You're the number one station where they can't wait. On top information, education, and entertainment. 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So welcome to Sports Connector Unica Radio 103.5. And I hope say you man don't ready, because me, I don't ready like this. Make we give you all the story where they happen for the world of sports. And I know they here alone, and here with Oko and Ofion, the Catalyst. Catalyst, welcome to the show.
1: Yeah, thank you, Kennedy. Good evening to you. Good evening, our country people. True salama, they give all of you now. So excited to be here once again. Let's do this one together.
0: Yeah, so let's do this one together. And yes, so we be see as one or two things be happening yesterday. Yes, so one or two things be happening yesterday for the Premier League. As we see as Manchester City, a little bit, I would say they kept their title hope alive as they beat Crystal Palace 2-0. And yes, so that match, fear be really day my body for that match, because my mind can't ask me, see, Saturday now, if you call finals, Chelsea versus Manchester City. And if you check, Man City can't use their second team play Crystal Palace. I can't ask myself, say, those ones now waiting for bench. Now for Chelsea, or more, that question. Now until, yes, now until Saturday, now we go see them. But before them, we could just jump in, give it the story where they happen right now for our side like this. And first, we could talk about waiting to happen the Federation Cup. Draws host in Abuja this Friday. Yes, the draw ceremony for the National Competition of the Year's President Federation Cup men's and women will hold on Friday 15th, 2026 at the Sunday Dakokore House, Nigeria Football Federation NFS Secretariat Abuja. A total of 32 teams will be drawn for the national competition in the women's category, while there will be a total of 64 teams in the men's category. And the cup holders, which is Kwara, and the cup holders Kwara United, Shooting Stars, Enugu Rangers, and Bender Insurance, Nasarawa United, Ikorodu City, Rivers United, and Barau FC are among the contenders in the men's competition. And also in the women's competition last year, winners were Rivers, Angels, Nasarawa, Amazons, FC Robo Queens, FC Robo Queens, Ibom Angels, Bayelsa Queens, and Nigeria Tales are all among the contenders. And the draw comes after the national playoff games. And as it is, in which two teams were eliminated from the women's competition and six teams from the men's competition. The teams for the women's competition will be the Abia Warriors from Abia State. We are having the Abdulian Queens and Abia Angels. And for Akwa Ibom State, we are having the Ibom's Angels and Solo Wonders. And for Bayelsa, we are having the Bayelsa Queens, Delta Queens, and Royal Queens from Delta State. And we have the Estenton FC from Ebonyi State. And we also have Edo Queens and Fortless Ladies from Edo City, Edo State. And Ekiti State, we have Ekiti Queens. And from Enugu, we have the Rangers Women. And from the National, from the Federal Capital Territory, which is the FCC, FCT, we have the Niger Rattles and the NFFC. And also from Imo State, we have the Heartland Queens and the Ikukuoma Queens. And from Kaduna State, we are having the Gallant Queens. And from Kogi, we have the Confluence Queens. And from Kwara State, we are having the Moje Queens. And from Lagos State, we are having the FC Rubo Queens and the Ghetto Tiger Ladies. And from Nasarawa State, we are having the Nasarawa Amazons. And from Ogun State, we have the Rainbow Stars Leaders Ladies. And from Ondo State, we have the Sunshine Queens. And we have the Sunshine Queens and the Omarak FC. And from Osun State, we have the Osun Babes. And from Oyo State, we have the Peace Setter Queens and the Dragon Fury Ladies. And from Plateau State, we have the Mighty Jets Meta and Plateau United Queens. And from River State, we have the Rivers Angel and the Oxland FC. Yes. And yes, a quick rundown for the men's team coming and representing from different states. We are having the Enyimba FC and the Abuja FC for the men's team. And we have Adamawa United, Academy, Akwa United, Gosun Abobi FC, we have Edel FC, we have Wikitoris, Wakili FC, we have Bayelsa United, Koroza FC, Football Academy, we have the Flight FC, Lobby Stars, Academy Warriors, we have the E-World FC, Mojuandi FC from Cross River State, and we have Speleli Lions, Warrior Wolves from Delta State, we have Rice FC and Sinosho FC from Ebonyi State. And we also have the Bendel Insurance and the Westegen FC from Edo State. And from Ekiti State, we have the Abuanawa Wonderful FC, Rangers International and Incas FC from Enugu State, Sporting Supreme under 19 and the Sporting Supreme FC from FCT. We have the Gombe United and El Shama FC from Gombe State. And from Imo State, we have the Campus FC and Oshun FC from Imo State. And from Jigawa, we have the Jigawa Golden Stars and the Jigawa Golden Stars Junior from Jigawa State, Kada Warriors and Abdul DLC from Kaduna State. And from Kano, we have Baru FC and BT Fest. And Kastina, we have the Kastina United and Kastina United Junior. Kebbi State, we have the Kebbi United and Kanta Warriors. And from Kogi State, we have the Kogi United. And from Kwara State, we have the Kwara United and Gakambi United. And from Lagos, we have Ikorodu FC and G12 FC. Nasarawa State, we have the Nasarawa United and FC Baisa. And from Niger, we have the Bida Lions and Niger Tornadoes. And from Ogun State, we have the Beyond Limit Academy, Stormers FC. And from Ondo State, we have the Sunshine under 19 and the Adamingos FC. And from Osun State, we have the Ejibo City. And from Oyo State, we have the Crown FC and the 3SC. And from Plateau State, we have the Plateau United and Mighty Jet. And from River State, we have the Rivers United and the Webros FC. And from Sokoto State, we have the Sokoto United, and we also have the Usos Stars. And from Zamfara State, we have the Zamfara FC. Zamfara United will also join from there. And yes, still on the matter we concern this our side. Yes, so the Confederation of African Football say they have taken address the deficiency that contributed to the chaotic ending of the 2025 Africa Cup of Nations final. Yes, this one will bring gonna come yesterday. Say as a Bill ID, they say that they work on to bring new rules. Say they want make sure say they no go get another chaotic final again. So that is with this thing away. CAF president don't say they won't bring in new rules in order that not in order to for this thing will happen for final make it no go happen again. Say they won't bring in new rules. It is say now this thing will still help dignify or justify waiting happen for the AFCON final.
1: Okay, talking about the AFCON,
0: yes,
1: most of the things will be happened there will not just happen just for the finals alone.
0: Yes,
1: we've been seeing plenty things been really happen for there. Apart from the finals, we saw lot of chaotic, and we saw lots of issues.
0: Yes,
1: during the game, even when the Super Eagles locked on with played the semi-finals, I think that was with Morocco.
0: Yeah,
1: saw what actually happened in the game, so it was not just limited to the final. So I think what CAF should be looking at should not just be at regulations or rules and amendment that will modulate the finals of the game or AFCON, but rather they should bring regulations, they should bring amendment, they should bring new initiative and development.
0: Yes,
1: that will aid, that will make the game be the beautiful game of football that we all we all attest to and we all know.
0: Of course,
1: because if you say you want to bring new regulations that will address the issues that we witness in the finals, so how about the issues that we witness in the semi-finals, the quarter-finals and other ones? So I think it's not just about the finals, it cuts across all the games. So whenever we talk about AFCON or whenever we are approaching any AFCON games, now we know that these new regulations is applied to all the games. And talking about new regulations, I think I don't know the regulations that they have in mind, but I think whatever they plan, whatsoever it is, that it must be it must be done very, very fast, because I think very soon now we have the next edition of AFCON coming up. Yeah, and we don't want to see what happened last year to happen again this very year.
0: Yes, so that's how they thought. So affliction will not arise the second time. We just pray, say that affliction no go happen again. Oh yes, Nasi Sports Corner Talk in Ikari Radio 103.5 and Nasi Be Like This. Yes, a lot of things don't they happen like this. And yes, we could just enter the world of boxing like this. The World Boxing Association has granted approval of Oleksandr Usyk to defend his super heavyweight title against the former kickboxing champion Ryoko Wavon in a bout scheduled for 23rd May in Egypt. Yes, as reported by BBC on Sports on Thursday, the fight is set to take place at the iconic pyramid of Giza making it a record contest between boxing and kickboxing elite at the heavyweight level. Yes, that one. Another fight we'll go anticipate like this. So, and also, US don't list visa requirement for the World Cup fans. Yes, the 2026 FIFA World Cup will be the largest edition in the tournament history, featuring 48 national teams competing across North America from 11th June to 19th July, to be co-hosted by United States of America and also Canada and Mexico. And the month-long event will culminate in the final at the New York City, New Jersey venue, with matches staged in major cities like Los Angeles, Miami, Dallas, Toronto, Vancouver, Mexico City, and Metronis, and others. 11 major US cities, 2 Canadian cities, and 3 Mexican cities will host the football fans. And spanning an entire continent, the tournament is expected to draw massive global crowds from packed stadiums in the United States to key fixtures across Canada and Mexico. US says international fans playing to attend will need to complete unnecessary travel visa requirement to be part of what will be billed as a record-breaking global spectacle. Nigeria will not be participating, sadly, in the FIFA World Cup 2020 after losing to the Democratic Republic of Congo in the qualification. And a check by our correspondent that was on Thursday on U.S. Department of State website, Future, showed that Nigerians alongside nationals of some other countries are subject to limited entry in the United States presidential proclamation of the 10,980 proclamation, a restriction that will take effect. That was on 1st January 2020. In February, the federal government stated that it will be engaging United States through diplomatic channels to seek Nigeria removal from the list of countries affected by the Russian immigrants. So, as it be like this, somebody they don't bring out things, say, requirements where say everybody go must take in order to attend the World Cup. And as it be, they say all visitors traveling to United States are required to be in possession of passports that are valid for 6 months beyond the period of their intended stay in United States, unless the citizens are of an exempt country, for details with visits to US. And they say Canadian and the Budaman passport holders do not require any additional authorization to seek entry. And foreign visitors from any of the 42 countries who participate in visa waiver program can apply using electronic system for travel authorization. Yes, so FIFA don't bigger their own requirements like this. Say if you want to go with the World Cup, now the requirement where you go use like this. Yes, now 6 plus going to in the carry do 103.5. And as it be like this, we'll go small when we come back. Yes, so we go like see Catalyst input on Manchester United trying to have a talk with Carrick to make him the permanent manager. More will come back from this short break. And also, Manchester City versus Crystal Palace we happened yesterday. And I tell you, when I say Omo, now who you favor, but as it be like this, Manchester City don't see say Omo, our title hope CD alive. No go anywhere. Now 6 plus going to in the carry do 103.5. We come back from this short break. No go anywhere. We come.

0: Alright, welcome back from that break. Now, see, so to in the carry do 103.5. And yes, Shapali Meku just moving to the match we happened yesterday, Manchester City versus Crystal Palace. And yes, it was a wonderful match to watch. Yes, me, I was anticipating for Crystal Palace to win that match. I wanted to be on the good side this time around, but it didn't happen. A goal from Semenyo, Omar Mamouche, and Savio got Manchester City down win, and it was a good one. And I think, Cadillis, do you think Arsenal have to panic once more? Because they are standing what they talk about. And it be like it's a person they talk say, Man City no go win this outstanding. It be like Natabi they talk say, Man City no go win this outstanding. They no go win this outstanding. And shockingly now they don't win now. And it be like say, this weekend, twist fee happen. Because as it be like this now, for the league table now, we see as Manchester City 77 points, just 2 points behind league leaders Arsenal.
1: Yeah, for me, the league is not yet over. It's still very open. Manchester City winning their game yesterday against Crystal Palace was enough proof to show you that they are still very much active and they are still competing for the Premier League. I wasn't expecting that game, to be an easy game for them due to the fact that they have a finals this coming weekend to play. But then, the Guardiola always have his way to handling things, and that's one of the things that he did over yesterday. We saw the starting lineup. We saw Omar Mamouche starting in front, and let me just say, we saw the tactical twerk that he did there. Some persons were already scared. Like say, Pep Guardiola, no one win this game. But at the end of the day, it's paid off. It's really, really paid off. They won Crystal Palace, and currently now they are just 2 points behind Arsenal.
0: Yeah.
1: And looking at Arsenal, their next the remaining two games. Now both teams have two games left. Arsenal have Crystal Palace to play. They also have Burnley. Their next game will be against Burnley before they face Crystal Palace. And Burnley that they are playing are already people that have gone to relegation. So it's more like you are playing a relegation team. So, some persons are already having this argument. Say Burnley, say they go win Burnley. After Burnley, they don't relegate them. Burnley, they don't relegate them. So they know get anything to play for. So they go just there. Me, I thought, you see all these teams where you go fuse, all these teams like this. All these teams like this, where we say they don't go relegation. They don't get anything to fight for. But their own, they just did it now to make sure say they don't frustrate your effort. Yeah, that is just their work there. Like some people might actually be seeing the game with Burnley and Crystal Palace to be an easy game. But me, I don't see it that way, because football is not what we think the way it is, especially at this ending. This ending. But if it was Arsenal, Adam, if they had teams like Tottenham. Maybe teams like Tottenham and teams like Chelsea to play at this end of the season, I would say that they even have high chance of winning than having these teams like Burnley and Crystal Palace to play. It's going to be because these guys they don't mind defending from the beginning to the end. They don't mind making sure that they give you a hard job. Just wait for any counter, and they score you one, and they hold on to that one, and that ends the game. Whenever it gets to this end of the season, I do remember Sunderland of those days. Sunderland of those days under Sam Allardyce, where we say when you don't reach this time, maybe say in the five relegation at this time, they always take big club take come up from relegation. Now wait this period be that very period. So that is actually the way it is. So Arsenal have a very, a very long big work to do by making sure they win, because as it stands now, anything like draw, they are off. Anything like draw, they are off, because already in terms of goal difference, Manchester City is above them.
0: Okay.
1: So if anything that will make them, have the same points, that will make them have the same points, and Manchester City eventually top them with goal difference. You don't finish, you don't get as you want to again. So I know that is not what Arsenal is praying for. Like I've always said, I'm rooting for Arsenal to lift it this very season. Yes, I'm rooting it for them, but I keep on saying that. I keep on saying that we are just expectants. We can only expect, but we cannot go into the pitch and play for them. So exactly. They have to be the ones to do their job and, yes, you know, bring the title, and we will cheer them, we will celebrate them. So their next game against Burnley, they have a big work there to do. They need to win Burnley, because I think this is a best time of saying one at a time. So now they won their last game. Their next game, they have to win Burnley. And if they win Burnley, they know, say they don't pass that one tax. They know, say now, nah, just one tax remain, which is Crystal Palace.
0: Yes.
1: Now, if they are able to win those two teams now, automatically we will just say bye bye. So you see why I keep on saying that this Premier League now, the final, now in fact, even now the final, they go sweet pass. Now the final, they go sweet pass, because yes, now the final, they do this thing go really sweet pass. Below, the only thing that can, you know, give Arsenal hope that okay, they are eventually the title or the Premier League winners, is if Manchester City lose their next game.
0: Yeah.
1: If Man City lose their next game, then you can officially say it is over. Mm. Arsenal are the title league leaders, because there is no way Man City are going to, you know, are going to win their next game and, you know, still be ahead of Arsenal.
0: Yeah.
1: So that is just it. Arsenal have a very big chance, as long as they are on top of the Premier League table. At this very time, we have just two games remaining. Then they have 90% opportunity to lift it. The remaining 10% there is, you know, if they no do well, then Manchester City go collect them from them.
0: That one are true. So as it be like this, Arsenal go, it go be like say, look over your shoulder, because if you snooze, you lose. And just as Catalyst talk say, we are the end time. The end time is near. Bundesliga champions already. Germany don't already. Bayern don't already win the Bundesliga. Barcelona don't already win La Liga. And I think PSG. Inter Milan don't already win the French, the Italian Serie A. And they remain. And congratulations to Inter Milan already for even winning the Italian Super Cup. And I think PSG have been confirmed the winners for the French Ligue 1. So we are waiting for Arsenal to be crowned champions. That's if it happens. All right, we have a caller at the moment. 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
2: Yeah, good evening.
0: Good evening, Victor, you're welcome.
2: Yeah, Catalyst, welcome.
1: Yeah, Victor, I greet you. Good evening to you.
2: We are approaching the end time. Okay.
1: Yes, this is the main time.
2: After you talk about the nominees for the PFA Player Awards.
0: Yeah, we are coming to that.
2: Mm-hmm. Okay, maybe I'll call back. Let me get your opinion first. I'll call back.
0: Okay. All right, ladies and gentlemen, this was going to tell you the car radio 103.5. And yes, so we could just drag leg, go check waiting this up. And I see be like this, the nominees for the manager of the season award, Long Komoto. And yes, the first name of the day here now, Kite Andrews of Brentford, Mikel Arteta of Arsenal, Michael Carrick of Manchester United, and Pep Guardiola of Manchester City, Adoni Iraola of Bournemouth, and Regis Lebris of Sunderland. Catalyst, who do you think should go home with this award?
1: Sorry, I think that's for the manager of the
0: season.
1: For the manager of the season.
0: I'm surprised to see Michael Carrick here.
1: Even me, when I saw Michael Carrick there, I asked myself again, when did this guy start? When did this guy start with Manchester United? Let me just, you know, middle of the season when they carry and come. Even half of the season, you know, complete, because when they sacked Ruben Amorim, it was Darren Fletcher that, you know, that managed two games before he came on board. So even to say that he has not managed half of the season. So, you know, when I saw it, I was just surprised. But then I know one of the reasons why, you know, he's been nominated. Why he was being nominated is, you know, how he was able to turn around things in Manchester United, and to stabilize and make sure that Manchester United make it to the Champions League this very season. So I'm

0: really want to see, you know, this award should go to Mikel Arteta.
1: Okay.
0: I really want to say this award should go to Mikel Arteta for, you know, the fantastic job that he has done in the Premier League.
1: Okay.
0: The award should go to him. But then, it will be very bad, or it will be very unfair to say Mikel Arteta is being awarded, then Pep Guardiola wins the Premier League.
1: Are you still...
0: I don't know if you get it. It will be unfair to say Mikel Arteta wins the manager of the season.
1: Yes.
0: And Pep Guardiola wins the Premier League. Now, the reason why I'm coming from that is because, now, check this thing now. Starting from the starting, Arsenal have been the one leading the Premier League.
1: Yeah,
0: I think about 15 points, from 15 points to 12 points,
1: yes,
0: till it gets to where it is. So, if Pep Guardiola is able to, you know,
1: pull up,
0: come from behind,
1: yes,
0: to win the Premier League, then he really deserve it.
1: Oh.
0: But then, if Arsenal go ahead to win the Premier League, then undeniable, we give it to Mikel Arteta because he has done a fantastic job.
1: Well,
0: but at this point, as it stands now, if you just say, okay, let's deliver it now. Let's give the verdict right now. I'll give it to Mikel Arteta.
1: We'll give it to Mikel Arteta. Yes. Just like you said, that if Guardiola wins the league and they give it to Arteta. But remember that in French Ligue 1 right now, PSG won the Ligue 1, but the manager of the season was given to Lens.
0: So well deserved.
1: Yeah, well deserved. For me,
0: in PSG, Ligue 1, it's a different ballgame.
1: Okay.
0: Because Lens came from nowhere.
1: Okay.
0: The coach came from nowhere, and he was able to do what he did there.
1: Okay.
0: Now, we know that PSG, all of us, we know that when it comes to Ligue 1, PSG has always been the dominant.
1: So,
0: For the first time in a very long time, they had a team challenging them head to head. So that one, it's actually well deserved.
1: Yes.
0: For the Premier League, it's a different ball game.
1: In the Premier League, I think I will agree, it's a different ball. And looking at the Premier League, I think if I'm to bring out two people that deserve this award for this, I think it will be Mikel Arteta and Adoni Iraola of Bournemouth. With what Bournemouth has done, even Brentford, but I think for me it's Mikel Arteta and Iraola, because Pep Guardiola always pulling up a surprise in the Premier League is something we see every day. Let's be honest, it's something we see every day. Pep Guardiola always pulling up. It was just last season, I think, for the first time in a long time, Pep Guardiola ended third position in the Premier League.
0: For the fact we see it every day does not mean that it's easy.
1: Yeah, it's not just easy. No. You know,
0: so for the fact that he pull it up every day, it means that this guy is is a top class.
1: Yeah, he's a
0: so
1: top
0: it
1: class.
0: doesn't make it easy, because if it was easy, every other person would have done it.
1: But he's just
0: the only one that is doing it currently. I'm not going to say that just because Pep Guardiola has been doing it all the time, that's why we should not give it to him. I'm not going to say that. It's not easy to be doing it all the time. The reason why, I'll give it to Pep Guardiola, that is, if he was to win the Premier League, it's because of, despite the fact that they are not in good form this very season, but he was still able to, come from behind to do it.
1: Okay.
0: But not even for that reason, I give it to Mikel Arteta because of, apart from the consistency, it's not really that easy for a coach of his nature. I think this season, starting from when he started dropping points, he has been under pressure. He has really been under pressure. So still delivering results when you are under pressure is not an easy one. Then if not Mikel Arteta, I think you are not far from the point when you say you give it to Iraola, because he has done so much. I think he's taking a bunny mat now. They will be playing European football next season. That is if things still remains the way it is now, the guy has done a fantastic job. So if not Mikel Arteta, I will definitely go with Iraola, because I think he has really done very well.
1: That one are true. And yes. Who do you think should win the manager of the season? I'm still surprised to see Michael Carrick here, but if Michael Carrick is in the nomination,
0: make you no surprise now. You should not be surprised.
1: A side talk was going on, and someone was asking, why is Rosemary not here?
0: Rosemary. if you make mistakes, see Liam Rosenior for that list, even yourself, even

0: so you go don't say this one no be the original no be the original nominations list for that one.
1: You go say it shows the edit. And all right, moving on, and we also have the nominations for Player of the Season Award and also Players for Young Players of the Season Award. And for the Young Players of the Season Award, Ryan Cherki is there, Matheus Fernandes, Ryan Cherki of Man City, Matheus Fernandes of West Ham, Lewis Hall of Newcastle, Michael Kayode of Brentford, Junior Kloppy of Bournemouth, Kobe Mino of Manchester United, Nico Reilly of Manchester City, Alex Scott of Bournemouth. I mean, if we don't go drag this, I think Nico Reilly deserves to win the Young Player Award for the season of Newcastle, of Manchester City.
0: Nico Reilly,
1: yes.
0: I don't think so.
1: Okay.
0: If you actually asked me who deserve to win the Young Player Award of the season,
1: okay,
0: I would have definitely say Kobe Mino should win it because I would have said Kobe Mino should win it because of how fantastic the guy has been, coming from a young boy that, you know, nobody believed in him. That's let me just say it. His former coach Ruben Amorim never believed in him. At some point, he was about being, you know, was about leaving Manchester United,
1: yes,
0: because he was not being used. He was just there, you know. Ruben Amorim kept on giving excuses like the guy is not ready, the guy is not yet mature to play, and just boom, he was being sacked. Michael Carrick took over, and all of a sudden, when Michael Carrick took over, the guy has been starting all the matches, apart from, you know, when he just had a little knock that he missed out, I think, one or two games. He has been starting all the matches under Michael Carrick, and you look at the statistics under Michael Carrick, it has been fantastic. He controls the game, even in big games. He still showed that, you know, he is a young guy with a talent. I would have definitely go for him, but, you know, I will not go for him because if you go for him now, it will be like the same way Michael Carrick came in, because his performance is just half of the season. He has not really he didn't start from the beginning of the season. For me, I think if you ask me.
1: Yes,
0: I'll go with Ryan Cherki.
1: Okay,
0: I'll go with Ryan Cherki on the basis that this guy came from Lyon.
1: Yes,
0: he came from Lyon, and there is this stereotype that surrounds the there's this stereotype and this ideology that when you are going to a Premier League for the first time, you will not perform well.
1: Yeah, yeah,
0: but
1: yeah,
0: this guy came in, you know, at first two games, it was as if, I think when he came in, the first two games, it was as if almost say they don't go by another Grealish. Even then, I say they don't go by another Grealish, but. Then fast forward then to now.
1: Yes.
0: The guy has been fantastic.
1: He has been fantastic.
0: He has I think he has scored 11 goals and 16 assists.
1: Yes, 16 assists.
0: He has 16 assists,
1: yes,
0: for Manchester City this very season. So that is, you know, that is fantastic for me. He came in, I think if you look at Manchester City, he's one of the fantastic player out there.
1: Yes,
0: so for
1: yes.
0: me, if you ask me,
1: yes.
0: For that in the list of that nomination,
1: yes,
0: I'll go with Ryan Cherki.
1: Okay, go with Ryan Cherki. And then moving on to the Player of the Season Award. And yes, we have a Player of the Season Award: Bruno Fernandes, Gabriel of Arsenal, Morgan Gieswright of Nottingham Forest, Erling Haaland of Manchester City, David Raya of Arsenal, and Declan Rice of Arsenal 2, Anthony Semenyo of Manchester City, Igo Thiago of Brentford. For me, sentiment aside, if I'm to line up the top three, I'm going with Bruno Fernandes, David Raya, and Declan Rice. And who should win? Bruno Fernandes. Because Bruno Fernandes have been outstanding despite Manchester City having a poor season. Yes, but David Raya also deserved the award because of his clean sheet record. Two clean sheets in the winning Golden Glove two seasons in a row is not easy. But for me, if I'm to give sentiment aside, more just a realist, okay, we have a caller. Unique Radio 103.5.
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1: Okay.
2: I want to correct Catalyst. Catalyst, at no time has he not leaked the Premier League table with 15 points. He's had this thing before. Not even 11 points. I don't know why you keep say Arsenal made 16 points, later to 12, later to 10, I don't know. At no point, Liverpool started leading the league table with 8 points. With the 8 points behind of Arsenal after September. I don't know. So, oh, let's try and be checking the EBC before we start doing our normal comparison. Secondly, well, I want to talk about that player of the season. I think there is no other person that deserves that player of the season better than Devin Raya. If you bring, I keep on saying, if you bring the numbers, the best player of the season between Devin Raya and Declan Rice. When you are talking about the season, the season is not made up of only playing games once in a week. You look at how outstanding your performance has been, both in the league, in the cups, and other competitions that you have played. There is an advantage when you are playing only a single game in a week. And the advantage of playing one match in a week and playing three matches in 7 days is not the same. Yet you are still giving him top four. So for me, best coach should go to Andoni Iraola. If Bournemouth manages to qualify for the Champions League, that is a milestone achievement. That man, Andoni Iraola. Then for the player of the season, I think it should be between Declan Rice and David Raya. I've left sentiment aside. For Bruno Fernandes, I don't know why you keep talking about Bruno Fernandes, who played only under 40 games the whole season. People have played 50-something games. Look at the save Raya made against West Ham, the one-on-one that Fernandes should have scored. That was the turning point of that game. That was the match winning save. But we never talk about it. Thank you.
0: Thank you so much. Thank you so much, Victor. First, let me quickly address the first point which you raised, that at no point was Arsenal leading by 12 points. Now, my clarification, or let me clarify it there. Now, when I said that Arsenal were leading at least by 12 points, now I was making comparison to the 2024-2025 season, that as of January, I think that was on the 27th of January 2026. Arsenal, the points that Arsenal had, it was 12 points better off that of 2024-2025 season. That's, they had 12 points better. That's 12 points lead ahead of what they had in the 2024-2025 season. That meaning that, they were well pleased to have, they are well placed to lift the Premier League this season compared to that of last season. So, Victor, wherever you are hearing from, I think that's my clarification. Now, moving further now to your picks. First, for the player of the season, which you say you will go for either of a Declan Rice or David Raya, and you still went there to say we leave sentiment aside. Yeah, when we say we leave sentiment aside, think for of the truth. Let's leave sentiment aside. You talked about Bruno Fernandes that have played, is it 40 games in this season? Yes. And now you are bringing David Raya and Declan Rice, who have played Premier League, played Champions League, and played other games. If we are to go by your judgment, now that means you will not tell me that the only games that Bruno Fernandes have played is the Premier League, because at some point Manchester United played the Carling Cup, at some point Manchester United played the FA Cup, even though they were being knocked out early. But now we are talking about Premier League, we are not talking about FA Cup, we are not talking about Champions League, because definitely when the time is right, there will be nominations also for those World awards. By then we'll be talking about best player in the Champions League, we'll be talking about best player in the Europe. That's when we can now start talking about these people, how they have represented in Europe. Now we are talking about Premier League. So even if you like play your, give out your best in the Europe, and you come to Premier League, you don't perform, we will judge you based on your statistics in the Premier League. We cannot bring you cannot bring the statistics of Europe to judge in the Premier League. It's never done. That is why we specify we are talking about Premier League. That's what we are talking about, Premier League. So, if we are to go by this, if your rating of Declan Rice, or your judgment that Declan Rice or David Raya should win it over Bruno Fernandes, is on the basis that these guys they have played, they have played Champions League and they have played Premier League, then I think your judgment is being faulted. Then there is your opinion, but I think I do not agree with you. We are talking about performance based in the Premier League. Now, I'm not disputing the fact that Declan Rice have not you know, have not done well. He has done well. I'm not disputing the fact that David Raya have not done well. David Raya has done well. Now, are we also going to dispute the fact that Bruno Fernandes have not done well? Bruno Fernandes have done very well. Individually, assisting the team, both have done well. Now, I think we had this argument some times ago, and we are still going to say it. I'm still going to be of the opinion that, you know, Bruno Fernandes should win it over... Declan Rice and David Raya. Now, my reasons is that as a defender, you do a good job. People see it, but when it comes to, you know, most at times when it comes to nominations of this way, or when it comes to, you know, based on judgment, now people want to judge based on, you know, the output that they see, and those output first. We realize that attackers are always, you know, are always of the advantage over whoever is a defender or a defensive midfielder. I think I used example of some times ago when Rodri won the Ballon d'Or over Vinicius. I use that example. So now I'm not disputing the fact that Declan Rice is not good. Declan Rice is good. Don't take away that. But I still think Bruno Fernandes deserve it over him. Maybe next season Declan Rice can win. Maybe next season Raya can win. Of course, Raya have won two things already this season: a Golden Glove here in the Premier League, and also best goalkeeper in the Champions League. Champions League. Yeah, so he has won. So that means it's well. He has been recognized. But we are talking about the best player now. This is Bruno Fernandes we are talking about. This is someone now that we might not rate until tomorrow. I don't rate him higher than Kevin De Bruyne. I rate Kevin De Bruyne higher than Bruno Fernandes. Yeah. But this is someone now that has broken. Is on the verge of being the player with the highest assist in the Premier League. Currently, he is level on points with Thierry Henry and Kevin De Bruyne. So that is to say that even at the best of Kevin De Bruyne in Manchester City, he could not beat that record. And this is someone in Manchester United that, you know, at some point it was as if Manchester United were not in a good form. But this is someone now that single-handedly, sometimes he does it himself. Sometimes he does it himself. So for me, though your opinion, but for me, I'll still go with, you know, Bruno Fernandes over David Raya and Declan Rice.
1: Okay. Yes, so that was a heated one. But also for me, I think for me, if I'm to pick my own PFA player of the season, I think I will go with I'm going with Bruno Fernandes, and for young player of the season, I'm going with Rico O'Reilly, and for manager of the season, I'm going with like I said, either Mikel Arteta or Andoni Iraola. And that is it, ladies and gentlemen. I hope we drop the quote for Sports Connoisseur in the Caribbean 103.5. And from me to you, you go say thank you very much, Catalyst, for making out the time to be here with us, and for all our listeners around the world. Yes, so now on our tripods, and thank you, Victor, for always calling in. Yes, so now they always make Sports Connoisseur sweet like this. And from me to you, do have a lovely day, and enjoy the rest of the evening.

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My name is Albert Keller. Here are the top headlines of the hour. We begin in Cross River State. Lafarge Africa PLC holds free medical outreach in Cross River State host community. On the national scene, Nigerian professor jailed for 70 months in U.S. for $1.4 million fraud. In the world of business, Dangote rejects NNPC offer to increase stake in refinery. Away from Nigeria's rescuers pulled dead from rubble of Kai flat after a massive Russian attack. And now in entertainment news, alleged extramarital affair as court orders very dark man to pay Mr. Jollof's wife 30 million naira for defamation. And lastly, in sports news, Fulham set to complete Chukwueze signing. Details of all of this news and more coming up by 8 p.m. right here on your best Edo Infotainment radio station, Unicar Radio International, 103.5 FM Calabar. If you have news reports from your area hostel department and faculties, please do well to call our news hotline on 0809-444-4058. 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On Instagram, TikTok and X, we are Unicar Radio. 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And please do away with any form of discrimination and nepotism as we strive to build a united nation. And always remember, Malabite, Malabresis and Cross Riverians at large, we are known for reasonable action. My name is Albert Kelly. Many thanks for listening to World to Stay Tuned and enjoy the rest of the amazing jams coming your way. Good evening.

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4: I'm Alexander Victor. Most people call me P-A-V, Pav, and this broadcast is devoted to communicating the gospel clearly, the person of Jesus Christ and the realities we now have in Him. I'm glad to be back in your faces for one more broadcast. If you grab your Bible and let us talk through this together as we get ready. Say with me, this is my Bible.
5: This is my Bible.
4: I believe this book contains the word of truth. And by the help of the inspiring spirit, each time we rightly divide God's word, I believe I'm what it says I am. I can do what it says I can do. I can be what it says I can be. Today, I'll be taught the word of God. So I boldly declare, my mind is alert. My heart is receptive. I am good ground for the word of God's grace. I receive instruction in righteousness to edify me and renew my mind. Oh, I am about to receive the incorruptible, indestructible, ever-living seed of the word of God. And I cannot be the same again. In Jesus' name, I will say amen. Well, you may be seated and let us get into today's broadcast. Over the past few broadcasts, we have been unfolding the foundation of the gospel, the fundamentals of the gospel, what the writer of Hebrews will call elementary principles or first principles. We saw that God is. That's the premise for the entire conversations. We saw that God has revealed himself in Jesus the Christ. Jesus Christ, the anointed one. Christ not being the surname of Jesus, so he's not Mr. Christ. He's Jesus, Yehoshua, which means God will save. So he was named according to the eternal plan of God. And because of that, he was anointed. Acts 10:38, how God anointed Yehoshua. Jesus Christos. So Christos is the anointed one with his anointing. It's not Mr. Christ in the way that I am Mr. Victor. So when we say Christ, of course, we know that Christ is Jesus who is anointed. So he's called Jesus the Christ, or Jesus Christ, or Christ Jesus. God has revealed himself. That was for free. He revealed himself in Christ Jesus. Then we began to understand the human problem. Sin entered the world through Adam, the first man, and humanity became separated from God. And this is important to understand and embrace, because sometimes there's a confusion about people that wonder why I would be regarded as a sinner because of what Adam did when it wasn't me that disobeyed God. Adam was the prototokos. He was the first one, the firstborn of creation, as it were, before he was upstaged in that position by the advent of the Lord Jesus Christ. God created Adam such that as Adam repented
3: reproduced, God's image and likeness will be reproduced through Adam. When he falls, therefore, the prototype is tampered with, such that everything Adam begins to give birth to is of the same contaminated seed as his sinful nature that he has now brought about. In the same way that if Adam had not fallen, everybody who would have given birth to would have been of the same nature of the image and likeness of God as Adam was. It's important. So we know that Adam is called, loosely called in theological circles, the doctrine of original sin or imputed sin. If we don't embrace that about Adam, we cannot embrace that about Jesus. That's important. So in Adam, all sinned. And because sin brought death, in Adam, all died. And humanity became separated from God. Now, because God is holy and just, sin cannot simply be ignored. Justice must be satisfied. But God is also love. And this is love. Not that we love him, but that he loved us. For God so loved the world. So that became the tension between God's holy, righteous justice and his loving kindness and tender mercies. So the great question becomes this. How can God remain just and yet show mercy to sinners? How can he stand a people that fall short of his righteous, holy standard? And we understood from the last broadcast that that answer is found exclusively at the cross of Christ. The cross was not an accident. Many people see the cross as a tragic moment in history. You know, this great guy, you know, like those guys on the way on the way to Emmaus in Luke 24. I like referring to them all the time, that they were trying to school a resurrected Jesus on the history of the dead Jesus. There's this guy that just died, you know, he was a great prophet. And it was so sad how they just wasted him. And he was very promising. He had prospects. And the cross is more than just a tragic event in history. If it was tragic, he would not have pleased God to bruise him. Otherwise, God would be dark-hearted himself. Why will a God who is loving and merciful and just and kind find pleasure in bringing pain upon somebody who is innocent? These are the questions we need to ask in the gospel. Oh, Jesus, he just wasted him. That's a good man. It's a good man. A good man that was misunderstood. The world was not ready for his message. So they connived and they killed him. They rejected him as a teacher. He was a great rabbi, even though I granted he was controversial. But the scripture presents the cross in a totally different light. The cross is not an accident. Can we say that together if you're in the room with me? The cross. It's not an accident. The cross was God's plan. I love how Peter puts it in Acts 2. The Holy Spirit comes upon him, and someone who had never spoken publicly before to convince anyone of anything, let alone of Jesus, starts to speak by the power of the Holy Ghost. And it says, him, Jesus, being delivered by the determined purpose and foreknowledge of God. You, referring to the Jews, have taken by lawless hands. Because the Jews killed Jesus, not the Romans. Yeah, the Jews killed. They used the Romans to kill him. The Roman general said, "I find no fault in this man." It says, "You have taken by lawless hands, you have crucified, and you have put to death, but by the determined purpose and foreknowledge of God." So Jesus did not merely fall into the hands of his enemies. He actually gave himself over. He says, "No one takes my life from me. I lay it down. I have the power to take it, to lay it down. I have the power to take it up again." He's there to speak to his disciples about how he will go on to

0: scriptures. The story of Christ for the sake of relevance in the gospel begins when he died. It's interesting how today's Christianity has substituted the major for the minor. And we go crazy over his birth. And we can't preach Christ crucified. We go crazy over his birth. I know this is going to sting. But we can't preach Christ crucified. How I delivered to you that which I first received. How that Christ died according to the scriptures. How he was buried. And how he rose again the third day according to the scriptures. I would go into that later on in the broadcast. You will understand that when Paul was saying scriptures here, he was referring to Genesis to Malachi. So they understood from Genesis to Malachi that Jesus will be crucified. They understood from Genesis to Malachi that he would be resurrected on the third day. Because Jesus himself said when they asked him for a sign, he said, a wicked and perverse generation asked for a sign. None shall be given them, he said, except the sign of Jonah. For as Jonah was in the belly of the fish 3 days and three nights, so
1: virtual DJ
0: in the belly of the earth for 3 days and three nights. That tells you straight away that the narrative of Jonah, as real and literal as it was a foretelling of the death, burial, and resurrection of Jesus. So when Paul says how that Christ died according to the gospel, that's what he's talking about. How that he was resurrected. When David said, you will not abandon my soul in Sheol. You not allow your Holy One to see corruption. That was all a telling of Jesus. In this same Acts 2, Peter says, that David that said, you not allow my soul to see corruption, you not abandon my soul in Sheol, he's dead and his grave is with us to this day. Clearly establishing that what David was talking about was above his pay grade. Jesus gave himself. Even when all was done, he says, into your hands do I commit. They didn't take his life. And he gave up the ghost. The ghost didn't escape from his body. He didn't die until it was finished. And that's powerful, because if Jesus permitted death to come, it means the full price for my sin was paid. If the price wasn't fully paid, he would not have successfully died when he did. The death of Jesus is testament to the fact that everything that needed to be completed was completed on the cross. Nothing escaped the cross. Shout that out loud.
2: Nothing.
0: Nothing, the death of Jesus, the successful death of Jesus is testament to tetelestai. It is finished, perfect and complete. Nothing left to be added. Hallelujah. So the cross was the fulfillment of God's redemptive plan. It was the fullness, not the beginning. The fullness, the minute Jesus died and said, it's finished, and give up the ghost, it was done. The veil of the temple tore in two, and Hebrews comes and tells you that that veil was his flesh, giving access that we can now come boldly. If anything survived the cross, Jesus should be re-crucified or should be charged for false representation. How would you say it's finished and an ancestral curse survived? How can you say it's finished and somebody's still chasing me? For we will come to that later in the broadcast. Stay with me. The fullness of the price was paid. Something profound happened at the cross. Jesus didn't die as a martyr. Somebody who was crucified for his strong-held convictions on the subject of faith. That's who a martyr is. Someone who gives up his life on account of strong-held convictions or beliefs in the matter of faith. In other words, if you like money so much and you were killed for it, you're not a martyr. A martyr is one who is killed for strong held convictions or beliefs as regarding matters of faith. And Jesus did not merely die for strong convictions. He died as a substitute. He died in my place. When he died, I died in him. And that means I died as him. That means he died as me. For I am crucified with Christ. Galatians 2:20 says, I am crucified with Christ. It was my death he died. Otherwise, he could not have been able to

0: be killed. But because the wages of sin is death, when he became my death and it was time for him to pay by death, death could take him because he deserved to die. Him, by him, I'm referring to me. Amen. So he died as a substitute. Isaiah spoke about this centuries before the cross, hundreds of years before the cross in Isaiah 53, which is one of the most profound texts that deal with the foretelling of the crucifixion, the salvation plan of God. Remember, this was the text that the Ethiopian eunuch was reading on the way from Jerusalem. And it says, "Understandest thou what thou readest?" How can I understand except somebody guide me? And beginning at that text, Philip preached Christ to him. That's Isaiah 53. But he was wounded for our transgressions. He was bruised for our iniquities. The chastisement for our peace, the chastisement for to deliver our peace was upon him, and by his stripes we are healed. And someday I'll explain to us how by his stripes we are healed is deeper than cancer. That's not what was on the mind of Isaiah when he said by his stripes we are healed. Do you get healing in your body? You absolutely do. But that was not the thrust of this text. Verse, the Son of Righteousness shall arise with healing. Stay with me. We'll get there in the broadcast. What does it make progress in Isaiah 53 verse 6? All we like sheep have gone astray. We have turned each one to his own way. I mentioned this in the last broadcast. And the Lord has laid on him, Alo Sebe, the iniquity of us all. Now, sometimes people struggle to accept that their future sins are forgiven, but they accept that their past sins are forgiven, and they struggle to understand that even their past sins was future when it was forgiven. Your past sin was future tense when the iniquity of us all. So if you are struggling to accept that your future sins are forgiven, and I know that the reprobate mind will hear, so I can go and sin. That's a reprobate mind. Stay with me in the broadcast. I will deal with you shortly. But at the time that us all was written, it had better apply to you. Otherwise, no element of your sin is forgiven. So at the time he laid upon him the iniquity of us all was all of humanity for all time. All of humanity for all time upon him. Our sin was placed on him. For all my sin, the hymn writer said, on him was laid. Here in the death of Christ I live. So he bore the penalty. That's the word propitiation that you see in 1 John chapter 2. He bore the propitiation that belonged to us. That's the great exchange. He took my place that I could walk free. And the justice of God is satisfied, not offended. Because everything that was expected of me has been paid by the substitutionary sacrifice that God himself in his love provided to satisfy God's righteous justice. Man did not appease God. God appeased God using his son. That's the gospel. Because man cannot generate what will be pleasing to God. What must be pleasing to God must of a necessity come from him. In Genesis chapter 22, on the Mount of Moriah, Abraham told Isaac, God will provide himself a lamb for the sacrifice. If you provided, it is not acceptable. So that's what John saw in chapter 1 and verse 29 when he shouted, behold, the Lamb of God that takes away the sin of the world. That was the lamb being provided for that Abraham told Isaac in Genesis 22. That was the lamb. That's why both Abraham and Isaac died not having obtained the promise. Even though there was a ram. I will not go into what a ram signifies today. They both died not having obtained the promise. Because the Lamb of was the promise. Hallelujah. So that's the heart of the gospel. The cross did not merely expose sin. Jesus didn't come just to shout. In fact, John says in 3:17 that God did not send his son into the world to condemn the world, but that the world through him might be saved. He didn't come to condemn. He asked the woman caught in the act of adultery, "Woman, where are your accusers? Does no one condemn you?" He says, "Neither do I. Go and sin no more." There is therefore now, Romans 8 says, in verse 1, no condemnation to those who are in Christ Jesus. He didn't come to condemn. Who is he that condemns? Romans 8, I think 33. It's God who justifies. There's no condemnation in Jesus. Condemnation is not a tool God uses. So the cross didn't come to just expose sin. It came to defeat it, and it defeated it decisively. So decisively that Romans, that Hebrews 9:28 says that when he's coming again, he will be coming apart from sin for salvation. He's not expecting to find sin when he comes. That's how decisively he dealt with it. He defeated it decisively. Romans chapter 8 and verse 3. For what the law could not do in that it was weak through the flesh, God did. Somebody say, God did. And here's how he did it: by sending his own son in the likeness of sinful flesh on account of sin. He condemned sin in the flesh. He didn't condemn the sinner. He condemned sin in the flesh. So at the cross, God condemned sin itself, the nature of sin. Strangle the nature of sin, the acts of sin will dry up. Strangle the nature of sin, the act of sin will dry up. Jesus entered the human condition and dealt with sin at its root. At its root, the power of sin is broken. The power of sin, remember that song, "The power of sin is broken." Jesus overcame it all. And now reconciliation is possible. God was in Christ. Paul writes in 2 Corinthians 5:18, reconciling the world to himself. All things are of God, who has reconciled us to himself through Jesus Christ. And he has given us a ministry of reconciliation. That is God was in Christ, reconciling the world to himself, not imputing their trespasses against them. And now has given to us the word of reconciliation. The word of reconciliation is God has reconciled you to himself. God has reconciled you to himself by himself. Hallelujah. That's what the cross does. It restores the relationship with God, the fellowship with God that sin had broken. It restores that totally. No man on this side of the cross who believes is looking for fellowship with the Father and the Son. Believing on what Jesus did on the cross reconciles and restores us to fellowship with the Father and the Son. So God is no longer distant from humanity. He's not mad at you anymore. If you're in the studio, tell your neighbor, God is not mad at you. If there's a camera in front of you, point to the camera and tell that person watching on the other side, God is not mad at you. God is not mad at you. He's not distant from humanity. We're not looking to go to where God is. God came to us. The loving kindness of God, our Savior, appeared. So through Jesus Christ, God has acted to bring humanity back to himself. Hallelujah. The cross now is the greatest revelation of God's love. The cross is how God's love is spelt. Yes. Agapeo is how the cross spells God's love. Romans 5:8. For God demonstrated his love to us in this manner, that while we were yet sinners, Christ died for us. Christ died for us. Christ died for what we will become. To God. The God who sees the end from the beginning and has predestined us to be his, sends Jesus to die for us while we were yet sinners. Look at this. God did not wait for humanity to become worthy of the cross. And that's profound. So when somebody says, oh, pastor, you're talking about this for forgiveness, you're talking about righteousness, you're talking about God not being angry at me, it's like you and God don't know how badly I have behaved. If he passed on the sins that were previously committed, yours is small. It was paid for. God didn't wait for humanity to become worthy. He died for us while we were still sinners. That's the revelation of the depth of God's love for the world. At the cross, something decisive happened. Something extremely decisive. Total, holistic. Sin was judged. Can we say sin was judged? And please do not think for a second that sin survived. That is doing grave injustice to the words of Jesus. It is finished. Sin was judged. Justice, God's righteous justice, under which purview his wrath falls, was satisfied. The love of God was revealed. A reconciliation became possible. But you see, the story does not end with the cross. It only begins there. If Jesus had remained in the grave and did not rise, this gospel would be incomplete. The gospel of, you know when Paul says we preach Christ crucified, and as we proceed we'll unpack that. The phrase Christ crucified is a capsule we'll spend the rest of our lives unpacking. The righteousness of God in Christ that we now have, the eternal life we have, the resurrection of Jesus, our pending resurrection of which is a foretaste, is enwrapped in that capsule, Christ crucified. So if he didn't rise from when he was buried, there's a problem. But hallelujah, he arose. Oh yes. So in our next broadcast, we'll start from there. He rose. That's the good news. Hallelujah. So in our next broadcast, same time, same day, same station, we'll start to explore the resurrection. Why it is essential to the gospel. Why the resurrection is more than just an Easter message. And what it means for humanity. Until next time, that's the truth. Simply put. See you on the next one. Give God praise.
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The time is 8 p.m. A very good evening to you all amazing listeners. 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Before the news in detail this evening, let's take you through the top and trending headlines. First on the headline in University of Calabar, CES Top Up holds a publicity rally to boost awareness and enrollment. Under State News, Lafarge Africa PLC holds a free medical outreach in Cross River State host communities. On the national scene, Nigerian professor jailed for 17 months in US for $1.4 million fraud. Elsewhere in Nigeria, in the world of business, Dangote reject NNPC offer to increase stake in refinery. And away from Nigeria, as rescuers pull dead from rubble of Kai Flat after massive Russian attacks. Details of all of this news and more coming up in just a GFA. My name is Albert Keller.

And now the news in detail, starting from Campus News. The Center for Educational Services and Top-Up Program of the University of Calabar on Thursday yesterday, or this afternoon, beg your pardon, organized a publicity rally aimed at creating greater awareness about its academic programs and attracting prospective students. Addressing members of staff before the commencement of the rally, the director of the CS/Top-Up, Professor Mrs. A.K. Victor Ipeme, described the exercise as a strategic initiative designed to showcase the numerous educational opportunities available through the CES and the Top-Up program. According to the director, visibility and public engagement have become vital tools for institutional growth and sustainability in today's highly competitive educational environment. The rally, she noted, provided the center with the opportunity to take its message directly to members of the public and prospective students. She also appreciated the staff members for their turnout and their commitment, emphasizing that appearance, conduct, unity and enthusiasm during the exercise would contribute significantly towards strengthening public confidence in the programs and the university at large.

And now moving on to Cross River State News, as the management and staff of Lafarge Africa PLC held a 2026 medical outreach at Akwa Ikolefanga community in Akpabio local government area of Cross River State to mark World Malaria Day and improve healthcare delivery in the company's host communities. The event took place at the newly renovated community health center and attracted residents who benefited from the free medical services. Speaking at the outreach, the Community Relations Officer, Mrs. Immaculata Chibong, said the program is part of the company's yearly commitment to providing free healthcare support to its host communities. Meanwhile, the plant manager, Mr. Adedeji Asan, appreciated the peaceful relationship between the company and the community at large, assuring the resident that Lafarge Africa PLC would continue to support them whenever necessary. The Commissioner for Health, Dr. Henry Egbe Ayuk, he appreciated the company for the initiative, noting that such programs help reduce pressure on the government healthcare facilities. He also praised the administration of Basi Edet Otu for supporting quality healthcare delivery and pledged the Ministry of Health continued support with the company.

And now moving on to the national scene, a United States federal court has sentenced a Nigerian-born former non-profit chief executive, Dr. Nkechi Ezeb, to 17 months in prison for orchestrating a $1.4 million fraud scheme involving taxpayer and donor funds meant for vulnerable preschool children. The sentencing was announced in a press release on Wednesday by the Office of the U.S. Attorney of the Western District of Mekong. The sentencing was delivered by Chief U.S. District Judge Hala Y. Jabor, who also imposed a concurrent 16-month sentence for tax evasion and ordered Ezeb to pay a whopping sum of $1.4 million in restitution and $390,174 to the U.S. Internal Revenue Service. Ezeb, 61 years of age, of Kent County, was the founder and the former CEO of Early Learning Neighborhood Collaborative, a West Mekong nonprofit that gave early childhood services in underserved communities. Shifting gears from veterinary workers of the Nigerian National Office of the West African Examinations Council are set to embark on a three-day protest over alleged management, high-handedness, illegal recruitment and imposition of pay policies. The industrial action, which began yesterday Wednesday at the council's headquarters in Lagos State, Nigeria, is expected to spread across WAEC offices nationwide, including regional and state offices. The protest is being organized by the Non-Academic Staff Union of Educational and Associated Institutions, which accused the WAEC management of unilateral decisions, breach of seniority principles, and a punitive administrative action against the staff. In a later dated 5th May 2026 and signed by the NASU General Secretary Mr. Peters Adeyemi, the union listed several grievances and issued a 7-day ultimatum for resolution before the planned action. Among the issues raised are suspension of staff upgrade programs, alleged imposition of a minimum net pay policy, constitution of investigative panels without consultations, recruitment concerns, and changes regarding the WAEC examination structure.

And just before the break, following the conviction of former Minister of Power, Saleh Maman over a 33.8 billion naira fraud case, operatives of the Economic and Financial Crimes Commission have arrested the DG of Energy Commission of Nigeria, Dr. Mustafa Abdullahi, over alleged money laundering involving more than 500 billion naira. The arrest carried out in Abuja on Wednesday yesterday pushed the Federal Energy Agency into the spotlight, with EFCC investigators said to be examining financial transactions linked to the alleged fraud. A highly placed source told newsmen that the Energy Commission boss was picked up by operatives of the anti-graft agency and is currently being held for questioning. 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We begin a very short break at this point in time. When we come back, we will take you to the world of business, foreign, entertainment and lifestyle, and sport. The world is dating for all of this news in detail. Do not move a muscle.

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And if you are just joining us this evening, this is the World News at 8 p.m. And now, because we all love money, let's talk business. The president of the Dangote Group, Alhaji Aliko Dangote, has said the group rejected requests by the Nigerian National Petroleum Company Limited to increase its 7.25% stake in the Dangote Petroleum Refinery. Dangote stated this in an interview with the chief executive officer of the Norwegian Sovereign Wealth Fund, Nicola Tangen. The interview was monitored by Newsmen on Wednesday yesterday. This came as findings showed that petrol supply from the $20 billion Lekki-based refinery rose to 3.18 billion liters in the first quarter of 2026, while imports fell sharply to 965.52 million liters. Further findings indicated that the average domestic ex-depot price of the petrol from the Dangote refinery across January to March 2026 was about 1,000 naira per liter. This implies that the multi-billion dollar plant supplied over 3.2 trillion naira worth of petrol domestically, I beg your pardon, during the review period. And now, taking you away from Nigeria, as at least five people have been killed, including a 12-year-old girl, after Russia launched a massive wave of drone and missile attacks against Ukraine overnight. Three of the dead were pulled from the rubble of the partially destroyed apartment building in Kyiv, where a rescue operation is underway for at least 10 people feared missing after the capital was bombarded. Dozens more have been wounded in the large-scale attack, including two children, the city mayor said. 21 people are being treated in the hospital, and this marks the third day in a row as Ukraine has reported death in Moscow ramps up its assault after a three-day ceasefire expired on Monday. The overnight baggage saw more than 670 drones and 56 missiles targeting the country, President Volodymyr Zelensky said. This is among the largest attacks Russia has mounted since the start of its full-scale invasion in 2022. And now, taking you to the amazing and, of course, interesting world of entertainment and lifestyle, a Delta State Federal High Court sitting in Efurun has ordered popular Nigerian social media personality Very Dark Man to pay a whopping sum of 30 million naira in damages to comedian Jollof's wife. It all started in September 2024 when Very Dark Man, during his online altercation with Mr. Jollof, accused his wife of committing adultery with some politicians and Yahoo boys to help her husband secure a political appointment in Delta State. In response, Mr. Jollof, who described Very Dark Man as a product of a broken home, said he was not well trained. Reacting to the allegations against her, Mr. Jollof's wife filed a 500 million naira defamation lawsuit against Very Dark Man.

And lastly, taking you to the interesting world of sport, it's Fulham are moving to complete the permanent signing of Samuel Chukwueze from AC Milan, with the Premier League club ready to trigger the agreed buyout clause for the Super Eagle winger, despite earlier reported hesitation over the fee involved. According to Italian journalist Daniel Longo, Fulham have already communicated their intention to sign Chukwueze on a permanent side to Milan through the intermediary who arranged his initial loan move to Craven Cottage. The 26-year-old is understood to have become a key figure in Fulham's attacking plans, and the club view him as a long-term asset. The deal will see Milan receive a fixed fee of €24 million, with the potential of a further €4 million in performance-related bonuses, bringing the total package to €28 million. And that is the size of our news this evening. But before we go, let's take you through the top and trending headline. A recap of the top and trending headline. We started from Campus News, as we told you that CES Top Up holds publicity rally to boost awareness and enrollment. On the State News, we told you that Lafarge Africa PLC holds free medical outreach in Cross River State's host communities. On the National Scene, we reported that Nigerian professor jailed for 17 months in the US for $1.4 million fraud. Elsewhere in Nigeria, in the world of business, we told you that Dangote rejects NNPC offer to increase stake in refinery. Away from Nigeria, we told you that rescuer pulled dead from rubble of Kai flat after a massive Russian attack. If you have news reports from your area hostels, department and faculties, please do be able to call our news hotline on 0809-444-4058. You can also follow us on all social media handles. On Facebook, we are Unicorn Radio International. On Instagram, TikTok and X, we are Unicorn Radio. And please do away with any form of discrimination and nepotism as we strive to build a united nation. And always remember, Malabite, Malabrese, and Cross Riverians at large, we are known for reasonable action. This news was edited by Umo Samuel and the news production team. My name is Albert Kelly. Many thanks for listening to World to Stay Tuned, and enjoy the rest of our broadcast coming your way. Coming up next is Hook, Line and Sinker with the amazing Tori the Talkative and the delectable The Annie. Good evening.

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2: Public service announcement. The Nigeria Democratic Congress, NDC, Crossriver State chapter is pleased to officially announce the inauguration of its Crossriver State Executive Council. This Executive Council emerged from the party's Congress held on the 4th of May 2026 under the supervision of the Independent National Electoral Commission, INEC. The newly constituted Executive Council comprises experienced leaders and dedicated stakeholders from across the state, reflecting the party's commitment to inclusive leadership, grassroots representation, and progressive governance. The Executive Council is constituted as follows: Akpama Godi Achibong, State Chairman; Henry Obok, Deputy State Chairman; Honorable Ekop Arong, Secretary; Dr. Mrs. Sally Agbo, Assistant Secretary; Etim Ekpeyong Efiong, Treasurer; Nse Takon, Vice Chairman Central; Clement Asuko Ene, Vice Chairman South; Mr. Moses Nsui, Vice Chairman North; Scholastica NRS Eteng, Deputy Treasurer; Kenneth Odaji, National Substantive Position; Dr. Ntete Basi Duke, Zonal Substantive Position; 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Ofada, North Ex Official 1; Francis I. Mpabo, North Ex Official 2; Emmanuel Ibiang, Central Ex Official 1; Oyama Prince Michael, Central Ex Official 2; Eleme Gabriel Ideba, Central Ex Official; Frederick Efa, South Ex Official 1; Basi Etim, South Ex Official 2. The party congratulates all newly appointed officials and looks forward to a united, progressive, and impactful administration that will advance the ideals and vision of the Nigeria Democratic Congress in Crossriver State. Signed, Mr. Godi A. Akpama, State Chairman, Nigeria Democratic Congress, NDC, Crossriver State Chapter.
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0: Yes, that is our favorite Westlife boys, Abby. You are my desire, right? Yes, you are. That is the name. That is the name of the song. Yeah, good evening, ladies and gentlemen, Malabites and Malabresses. Welcome to another wonderful episode of the Hook, Line and Sinker Show. Let me do Shakira. Yes, that is your number one radio show where we talk about love, relationship, family, society, and mental health. How are you out there? I hope you are very well. Don't worry, I'll give you that time where you call in and tell me how your day really, really went. Yes, so welcome to another wonderful episode of the Hook, Line and Sinker Show right here on Unica Radio International 103.5 FM, your number one Edo infotainment radio station in the amazing city of Calabar. Yes, yes, my name is Tori, and you can confidently and, yeah, with your chest, your full chest, call me Tori the Talkative, because I've backed that name. I have backed the name with my full chest. Yeah, so I'm right here with my baby girl. She wasn't here yesterday, but thank God the love I had for her brought her running. This is what Chike said: running, running, running to you. I'll be running to you. So she came back running to me. Yeah, and she missed me a whole lot. So I'm here with Annie. You can call yes, I'm here with Annie. Let me not call her government name today. I'm in a good mood. Let me not call her government name. Yes, goodness. I'm here with Annie. You heard her laughing already. She's laughing at me.
1: Hi, Tori.
0: Yeah, hey, Tori, after dumping me. That's what people
1: I'm
0: do.
1: Sorry. You dumped me. I had a little dinner date yesterday, and I had to, like, you know, go for it. You know, sometimes you just have to, like,
0: I not believe that one.
1: You have to balance your work
0: Dragon.
1: Life.
0: Dragon, you had dinner dates.
1: Yes, I did.
0: Hey, my life has spoiled, guys. My life has spoiled. So I was busy here talking to you. We're having fun, gisting.
1: Don't worry, I'll gist you about my dinner
0: and
1: date.
0: And here came for dinner date.
1: I just wait for a little, you know, dinner date. You know, sometimes you have to balance your work life with your love life.
0: You cannot just be talking. Yeah. You need to practicalize.
1: I had to talk with God yesterday. It was a God. Very, very good conversation.
0: I don't talk at face. Say, you know, possible. Say, go dinner date. It's not possible. But it's possible.
1: Oh, my goodness.
0: I'm not speaking this Yoruba way, but whoa, you know, possible. Impossible.
1: Oh,
0: you know, possible. So you went to dinner day with God.
1: Yes, I did. Mm. Yeah, lots of prayers, lots of revelation, you know. It's just a
0: bouquet
1: time
0: of
1: with me
0: prayers.
1: And my father. Yes, a bouquet of prayers.
0: Bouquet of prayers.
1: Oh, darling, you
0: champagne
1: know this.
0: Of
1: you have
0: tongues.
1: Done this before. It's so good to be back, ladies and gentlemen. I mean, I was gone for one day, and Tori was already mistreating you people. I had all the gist, so I was like, no, not possible. I have to come back because I love you guys.
0: Please,
1: so much,
0: ladies and
1: I
0: gentlemen,
1: cannot let anybody.
0: I want
1: you
0: to call
1: you.
0: In and help me tell Annie that we had a very wonderful time yesterday. 0809444405 8. Call in and tell Annie we had a wonderful time yesterday. What do you mean by mistreated my love?
1: I heard the entire gist. Don't
0: what
1: worry.
0: Gist?
1: Someone was like, Tori just kept on giving us sidelines. She just sided us and everything. I'm like, no, not possible. Nothing can keep me away from my people. So I had to come in immediately. And you know how we do it here when you hear my voice. I hear this young lady's voice. You know
0: devil's
1: what it's
0: advocate.
1: About. Oh my goodness.
0: Devil's advocate.
1: You know, it's about to be.
0: See, what we spoke about yesterday, but I knew if you were here, Mo. It have been see. Is my mom like thank God Annie is not here? But anyways, as we are going and the long run, I'm still going to. We are going to do a quick recap of what we did yesterday, and then we'll all say what we think about it, and that is what

0: are always, you know, sidelining men, and they decided to bring the man God gave to me. I decided to bring him on the show. So, ladies and gentlemen, I am going to let Tori introduce this man. See, she's the one that has used her mouth to say Annie brought a man on the show.
1: Oh well, ladies and gentlemen, Malabarites and Malabresses, Annie finally puts Pepe inside my eye.
0: It's not even small Pepe.
1: Can you hear his voice? Oh God.
0: It is going to be a very interesting day.
1: Hey, God, you know, yeah, has how now? It is suiting me, my body. So, guys, we decided today to bring a man on the show, yeah, so that he would not explain why men used to behave the way. Why can't men do without cheating and sex in relationships?
0: I love you, but so I don't love my wife.
1: Wait, okay. Wait, let me just introduce this person. Yes, so we are right here with our number one favorite DOI. Yes, I think he won best DOI, right? Did you?
2: Okay. Why not? Let's not go there. Okay, but most handsome DOI.
1: Oh, yes, most handsome DOI.
0: You would have gone with the voice at once too. Handsome and the most
2: please now.
0: Let's do Shakira. Please.
1: So, ladies and gentlemen, we have the most handsome DOI in Unicorn right here with us, and he's going to be speaking for all the men. So we have a representative for men here.
0: You work well, don't worry. We're not doing anything happening.
1: Nothing, just for you to say, okay, this is what it is and this is what it is not. So we have here in the studio with us Sunday Uba, the most handsome DUI in the University of Calabar. Hi, most handsome.
2: Hi, Tori. Hi, Annie. Hi, Malabite and Malabresses.
1: Yeah.
2: Hi, Unica. Hi, Malabo. Hi, Crossivarians. Hi, everyone tuning into the station today. How are you doing?
0: I didn't hear anything. I was just hearing the voice, like, oh,
1: goosebumps.
0: I didn't get anything.
1: Oh, my God. See, they need to give you most hottest DUI.
0: I'm telling you.
1: Let them put handsome and hot together.
0: Handsome is just basic.
1: If your voice is like this, imagine when you wake up in the morning.
0: Oh. Sorry, please don't go down there, please.
2: Please don't go there.
1: Just give us small sample how your voice is to be like.
0: We're not doing this.
2: Yeah, but you should take the show to the next day.
1: This one, you like say to toast you go hard.
0: I don't get pride.
2: Yeah, sorry.
1: So yes, guys, we are here, Tori, Annie, and the most handsome DUI in the University of Calabar, Sunday Uba. Today we'll be talking comprehensively, about something that has really bothered me, and should I say I'm a victim of it, like three times victim.
0: Mm-hmm.
1: Hi, Omo, this kind of story, yeah.
2: One minute silence
1: for me, yo, because
0: for Torea, because you have fit into all the shoes. Cinderella shoes, Snow White, Beauty and the Beast, though.
1: I no go blame you. I no blame you, because you know my story, Nana. Why the sharp mouth? Your mouth just open, just the talk.
0: It is a safe space, right?
1: Anyways, this is a very safe space.
0: And we love hearing your stories, because it has a lot of... Your story, we supposed to start series, Keeping Up With Tori.
1: Yes, actually. Keeping up with Tori.
0: I just came up with that.
1: Yes, clock it. Let me do Shekere for you. Oh, yeah, do your head. Keeping Up With Tori.
0: I just came up with that. Yes. Oh, my goodness.
1: So, yeah, we'll just do a quick recap on what I did yesterday with my people. So, we had a very funny story. We had a celibacy kind of story.
0: Celibacy? Oh, my goodness. I missed a lot. I wish I was here.
1: Actually, there's one caller that called in and said something very, very... very, very interesting that I actually took some time to it was too quick. You know, I'm very smart. So the minute he said it, I clicked immediately.
0: Mm-hmm.
1: So, but let me just read out this story, yesterday's story, and then we'll just talk briefly about it. It's a recap, right? And then we move to today's story. So this dating thing is already becoming a lot. I'm a 24-year-old lady who is practicing a no-sex relationship till marriage. And I must say, it has not been going well at all. I have lost two relationships this year because they both cannot do

0: a no sex relationship. Okay, so it is becoming tiring. I mean, I know I cannot marry myself, but do we not have guys that can do a no sex relationship?
1: You marry yourself, my darling. At this point, women need to understand that they can actually marry themselves.
0: Let me finish the story before you. I told you, devil's advocate. So I still want to do a no sexy marriage. Please, what do you suggest? Because this girl is tired. So this is a story we did yesterday, and it was really amazing. We had a caller that said that would she be able to do a no money relationship. So if she says she's not doing a no sex relationship, would she agree to a no money relationship?
1: Why do men always feel like women are in for the money? Women,
0: because that is what, that is the picture ladies have actually painted this generation.
1: Actually, I really do blame some ladies for making it feel as if women are always in for,
0: did you say some
1: money.
0: some ladies most ladies,
1: I be most ladies for making most it look ladies. Like if you're actually inside a relationship, it is a business contract. But then again, I really, really missed a lot yesterday, and I wish I was here.
0: So what was your take on this first?
1: I said this one time that whatsoever you're looking for, mm-hmm. whatsoever you are looking for, it is in this world. So do not settle for less until you find it. Shogbo,
2: so you're saying she should keep going into relationship?
1: I am not even saying keep going into relationship. Once you meet a man and you tell him, this is me, I don't do this, and he's like, oh, I can't do without this. Pack your bags. Door. Use the door. Make use of the door. You're not Look, I don't understand how people feel so comfortable, right? In making it look as if you're not having any sexual intimacy with a man in a relationship, there's something wrong with you. At the end of the day, you end up, you see women go into this relationship with these men that I cannot do without sexually. I'm an African man. Kini. Only you, African man. You cannot do this, you cannot do that. You end up being in a relationship with this woman. After the entire sexual intimacy, series of abortions, series of things, you know, involving her with things that at the beginning she did not even used to do.
0: Mm-hmm.
1: You have now spoiled her. Who is now going to go and marry her? Who is going to marry her? Please help me and answer this question.
2: God's chosen one.
0: Oh well. So we got a message from Triumph. He said, my name is Triumph from Calabar, and this message is directed to Sunday Oba. He's saying, bro, please tell them that they are not only mommy boys. So.
2: Mm-hmm.
1: Okay, so Triumph is
2: not only mommy boys.
0: Okay, Triumph, so now we'll get it properly. So we have mommy boys and daddy boys.
2: No, all boys are literally not only mommy boys.
0: Then what are they?
1: What are they, please?
0: Because you have to explain to us tonight, because we already said that. I think he's trying to, you know, say something about what we talked.
1: I believe Triumph decided to drag us.
0: To drag us to this day.
1: He's a man on Igwe. The show. Triumph decided to drag us.
0: Igwe Triumph. I celebrate you, sir, because you know they forget something. Something of things like Wednesday.
1: This one is a petty person.
0: Like very petty. Do you know? Yeah, join the conversation 0809444058. I just wanted us to do a quick recap so that we can move forward to something else. And in the time of, let's just do a quick recap. I totally forgot that I did not actually ask how your day went, and that is really bad of me. I'm so sorry. I was just overexcited to have Annie back and having the most handsome duo in Unical with us. I'm so sorry, Annie. How was your date? Oh, yeah, I think you said it already.
1: Yeah, bouquet lots of prayers and lots of
0: A glass of champagne of what?
1: Champagne of answered prayers.
0: Mm.
1: I drank it. I feel it.
0: What's from
1: yes,
0: mama?
1: Yes. I
0: want
1: I am in the spirit. What? Sorry. You see, I find it very funny when you try to say lots of things in epic, because
0: I want a tubo ma.
1: Just leave it at that.
0: I mean, what, how do they call
1: it? Leave it at that.
0: I mean, you have to tell me what's how this.
1: It's not Awan Etubom. It's one Etubom.
0: One Etubom.
1: Yes. Oh. Yes.
0: No Awan.
1: Awan Etubom. No. No, it's not that.
0: One Etubom.
1: Yes.
0: Okay. So what happened to the A?
1: You know, it's being used in a different context again. Now,
0: okay, what is woman?
1: One. not Awan. Yeah. Awan is like, you're saying it in the Bible, like, oh, Awan, I will me a dome.
0: Okay, okay. So it's, okay,
1: being used in a different context right now.
0: Awan, okay. Wan itubo.
1: Yes, Wan
0: itubo. Wan yasaba.
1: Speaking of Wan yasaba, that was the movie that traumatized, oh, Jesus Christ. Growing up,
0: yeah,
1: that movie traumatized me a lot.
0: Why?
1: You know, at the point where, you know, she had very long bosoms, right? Long breasts. So now Ibu and this person had to suck from that breast to get riches and everything.
0: Yeah.
1: I was traumatized by that sight. And it was very scary. With the long nails and everything. I still have that movie at home. It was very scary, I tell
0: See,
1: you.
0: I got irritated by the whole picture. I did not even see the movie.
1: Funny thing is that, you know, family time in the evening, so all of us are trying to see the movie. When it gets to that point, I always hide my face in my mother's body till we get over that part. It was one of those movies that traumatized me when growing up. But anyways, my day. Okay, I had a very slow day. I've been trying to complete this book, the book I've been raving all about. Yes. You know the book already now.
0: Femi Antunde.
1: Yes, Femi Antunde, the Yoruba demons.
0: This Annie. I don't want to say anything.
1: Kini, what?
0: Yeah, nothing.
1: You know, I just realized that I have never been in a relationship with a Yoruba man before.
0: I know
1: you want to say that I have never even been in a relationship to start. That's your problem.
0: No,
1: it's only you that know that. That is your cup of tea. But we'll think about that. We're going
0: bad
1: to
0: character.
1: We're going to work something out. So I've been trying to complete the book, but it's proven a little bit difficult. But I'm going to complete it, and I promise you guys a review. So expect a review from me by tomorrow. Yes, expect a review from me. So then I was just scrolling through this Nnamdi Azikiwe internet, you know, and I
0: can't. So who like says Nnamdi Azikiwe now? It's no more Max internet. I'll be what?
1: There's Ada said it's Nnamdi Azikiwe internet.
0: Okay, no.
1: So I was scrolling through it, and then I found something very, very interesting. And it relates to this infidelity of a thing, right? Mm. And I'm so happy we are doing infidelity today.
0: Mm.
1: So, ladies and Mentogen.
0: Mentogen, thank you.
1: Because there's only one man here, Mentogen. So, I found out that I came across this scandal between Chike.
0: Allegedly.
1: Mm.
0: Use allegedly.
1: They will carry
0: they'll
1: you.
0: Come and hold you. And me, I'll be like, I not join this conversation. Allegedly. Oh.
1: Allegedly.
0: Mm-hmm.
1: Frankie, though. Chike and his wife have found themselves in a love triangle.
0: wait, Chike Boto de Bules.
1: I'm telling you, that's a Igbo man.
0: He's supposed to follow people that don't have boo. Why are you going to go follow who get
1: that boo? Man, I heard it rumored one time that he was into
0: men.
1: Older women.
2: Yeah, older after women. His interview.
1: Yes.
2: Yeah,
1: I do even have. I wish I have. I think I have to grow older so that that man will see me, because you know it's very hard for you to actually see a man that actually accepts that. Oh, I mean, so older women. It's not true.
2: Yeah.
1: Most handsome man. Is it not true?
2: Very true.
1: So he was like, I'm into older women, and that's a very lovely thing. Anyway, so there's a scandal. So apparently, allegedly, Chike has been having some skum
0: skilili
1: with Frank Edo's wife. Mm. And the thing that I've read in this something that led to this entire scenario. So apparently, Frank and his wife have been in a Mali's marriage for 2 years now. Trust me, my love. If I was the wife, in fact, let me know. Before everybody say, Annie has come again. Annie, it's only one day you've resumed or you have come again.
0: My dear.
1: So apparently, she has been in a Mali's marriage with her husband for 2 years, and she started having an affair with Chike. Yes, so this is voice note I heard. Right before I came on air, about she asking Chike that she did this one last time, then, you know, become exes. I didn't really hear Chike's voice in the background like that. You know, that is sweet voice. I didn't hear the
2: so soft.
1: Most handsome man. It's okay. So I didn't really hear Chike's voice like that in the background. But from whatsoever she was saying, she was like, let's do this one last time, then go our separate ways and everything. But then again, Tori, most handsome man. No, let me direct this question to the most handsome. Would you want to be in? Would you want to keep malice with your wife, the bone of your bone, the breath, the air that you breathe, the food that you eat? Would you want to keep malice with her for 2 years? What would really happen for you to keep malice with your wife for 2 whole years? You live in the same house. No marriage, like the things that married people are supposed to be. People are not doing it. nothing. So would you want to do that?
2: When it's not a contract marriage, I will not.
1: So what will actually make
2: I don't even want to see any reason to want to do that. Because even roommate itself, when you are with someone in the room, when you are living with someone in the room, you even when you feel isolated, you feel like, just leave this room. I don't want to see you.
1: Yes.
2: So if they want to say, okay, let's create these boundaries between us, then you should be like, okay, leave the house. Go somewhere. But stay in the same house and you are keeping this malice. No, it's a no for me.
1: How do you even, you know, first of all, there's this thing I always say that before you get married to someone, even in a relationship, you are sexually attracted to this person. How do you deal with the sexual tension to start with?
2: You deal with it, man. The blood of Jesus will cover you.
1: Apparently, Franklin will dealt with this because 2 years without your wife.
0: Wow,
1: two
0: what
1: in
0: kind,
1: the same house.
0: What kind of...
2: There's no way we stayed 2 years.
0: Without, no, they're not telling us the truth.
1: Maybe Frank has been doing something Frank on also the has side. His own part. But maybe since he's the wife, he's always the woman or that they're always opening now.
0: Yes,
1: now.
0: When he reached women infidelity, infidelity, I mean. Women infidelity. That's how they... What? So did... Oh my God.
1: I feel like bringing this show is going to trigger me and you right
0: yes,
1: now.
0: Yes, right now. I'm thinking about it too. I think for our peace of mind and us dragging men very well, we'll just keep men out of the show.
1: Yes,
0: you know what? We'll just leave the way they'll always be calling into drag and just call into drag because what do you mean by they always catch us now? So we don't have skills and strategies
2: you
0: now.
2: Don't have.
1: He has not met me.
0: Wait until you meet Annie.
1: Wait until you meet Annie.
0: But see this Chiki and Frankie Ido's scandal and the wife and everything.
1: Mm-hmm.
0: I just don't want to wrap my head around it. Like I just want to let them be. It's really connecting to what we have for
1: okay,
0: the day.
1: Apparently,
0: seriously.
1: He says here that while Frank has publicly addressed the separation, stating they have been apart for 2 years,
0: mm-hmm.
1: Now the leaked audio I was telling you about between Chike and Frank's estranged wife has sparked further controversy, right? So apparently they have actually this matter is very dicey. Mm-hmm. Like I've been trying to wrap my head around it. Would we even call this cheating? Because, I mean, separation is actually one of the steps that leads to divorce, right?
2: Yes.
1: So, it's not actually cheating, Abby. Abby, is it because is Frank Edo actually angry that she went for a younger man? I'm really trying to wrap my head around it.
0: But if they were separated, why did they want to not leave the house?
2: That's it.
0: You'd have just left the house. So that, and, you know, when you leave the house, it's not formal that, okay, we are done. But still staying, it's more like going out to see someone else, see another man, then come back and stay in your husband's house. It's somehow, actually. It feels... Now, you don't really understand it until you're in that shoe. That's what I have actually realized. You'll be able to dish out advice very quickly until you find yourself in that position and then you don't even know what to do
1: what
0: for
1: to
0: yourself.
1: Do.
0: Yeah, I feel the lady would have just left the house. Yeah. Even if it's separated, good. Leave the house. Do whatever you want to do with Chike. Nobody cares. If people stay 2 years without having even looking at yourself twice, then why do you think you being with Chike is going to be a problem?
1: Mm.
0: So where I am actually
1: having, but then again, until we understand the entire situation, I feel like not letting us know some things, right? So until we
0: understand, making it
2: friends from Frank's part.
1: Mm-hmm.
2: Frank needs to tell us some things.
0: Because so you tell me that because now he knows about his wife's part. Should I call his wife's sexual partner? That's why he's dragging it. What if the wife got ahead to go and bring out his own business? Or is it because he's not bringing, or the wife does not know anything about
1: funny
0: his own?
1: Funny thing is that, let me tell you that if this woman finds anything on her husband, they'll be like, he's an African man.
0: Yes.
1: You mean to tell me that he will stay 2 years without...
0: Yes, thank you. That is the thing. Anyways, and let us focus now on the most handsome DOI in the University of Calabar. How was your day? Tell us what did you see online that really triggered you? Tell us everything about your day. How was your day?
2: Okay, my day was well. It was me plus my bed.
1: Mm.
2: So I had no reason to enter the University of Calabar today.
0: You know, go and sign autograph for your fans and
1: I mean,
0: everybody.
1: Why would you keep people waiting?
0: Keep people waiting to meet the handsome
2: okay, inside the Scottish one, I should not be working up on this.
0: But there was no sun today.
1: It was yesterday, there was sun. Everyone was so cold.
2: And that
1: cold.
2: Was what actually made me staying inside more.
0: Yeah, more because it was so cold.
2: It was so
0: even
2: cold,
0: right now.
2: I was just on the bed with my phone, and that was it.
0: Oh. Oh, so we have another
1: I think this is Steve trying
0: to
1: like put himself out there that I'm single, ladies and gentlemen.
0: Yes, please. We have a very single gentle men to gen. Yes.
1: Right here, just see your
0: very
1: results.
0: Single
1: so
0: men
1: to
0: gen right
1: people.
0: Here. You can shoot your shot 0809444058. You can call in right here and then we'll just
2: okay. So please, after the shot, please, are you guys going to fund?
1: Wait, what do you mean by fund?
0: Oh, Chimo.
1: I'm trying to understand the fund.
2: I need to fund it.
0: Like fund the relationship.
2: From the dates.
0: Talking stage. You even want to take her to dates. Do you
2: even
0: know when last I went on the dates?
2: Even the talking stage is going to be on WhatsApp or whatever.
0: So we'll be buying data.
2: We'll be buying data.
0: Just go tell us to do engagements for you.
1: Mm-hmm. So we'll plan
0: or just tell us to fall in love for you one time. Now we are trying to put you up to meet your life partner. You're not saying we'll fund it. Men, you see, member, let us leave Isha. So, let me just tell you about what happened yesterday, anyways. I had a very fun time right here with all my listeners, with you, my listeners, and everyone. And I was saying something of a lady. I read out the story already where the lady says she wants a no sex relationship, and someone called to say if she'll be able,
1: if she'll be able to
0: actually be in a no money relationship, and nobody's saying anything. Do you really agree with that, Uba?
2: 100%.
0: That if a woman is saying no sex in a relationship, there should be no money relationship too.
2: 100%.
0: Why?
1: Because sex is pay and money is payment for the sex.
2: No,
1: that should be the reason.
2: No, but like just like now, paint this context. I just said, will you fund the relationship if someone call now and say, "Oh, I'm also single." You get so when you are into a relationship, you feel that money is involved. So money is involved. If you are saying there is no sex in this relationship, please, no money too. If you say yes, fine, let's go with it.
1: Wow.
0: Okay, two very, very vital should I call it necessities, Habi, requirements
1: for
0: because
1: a relationship.
0: For a relationship to actually
1: money.
0: Work. Money and sex.
2: Yes.
0: Really? Yesterday I was really baffled when he said that. I was like, oh, where did you get this piece from? Like where did you get this piece from? But why is it difficult for men to actually agree in no sexual affairs relationship? It's always difficult. Why?
2: Yes, it's difficult because when me I tell people, once you see a lady, you literally defined what you want to do with this lady. Is it sex or is it a long term?
0: You see what do you see what I used to say, Ba? That when a man approaches you, he has some reasons why he actually approached you. And sex will be either number one or number two.
2: Yes.
1: What is he doing?
0: Why is it so?
1: Number one.
2: It's not actually number one.
1: It's the
2: one.
1: First thing they will tell you. They did not say, you know, I love you. Like, after the sex, they actually love you after it. So, it is number one.
2: No, sometimes it's not usually number one.
1: For you, it's number what?
2: 100.
0: 100.
1: What are
0: oh,
1: you
0: yeah, child of God.
2: So, sometimes it's not usually number one. Yes, because you want to know this person. Networking is another thing. So it's not literally just, oh, I want you to just, I met you today and come to my bed. You get it. So sometimes we have to
0: please,
2: talk. Have
0: brothers
2: to
0: out there, are you really supporting what Most Handsome is saying
2: Thank
0: right
2: God
0: now?
2: You said brothers out there.
0: Yes, brothers.
2: So brothers out there, we're talking about the ones that go to church.
1: No, we don't mean it in that context, people. We don't mean it in that
0: oh,
1: context.
0: Oh, please, gentlemen listening to us. Do you really agree that what did you say again about the whole a man having sex on his mind as maybe the 100th thing?
2: Yes.
0: The 100th reason why a man have
1: no, the first it should be number one, right?
0: No, he said it's actually 100 for him.
2: Yes.
0: Because he are what, the child of God.
2: Yes.
1: Wait, when you mean 100, you mean
2: there
1: you
2: are a
1: say,
2: lot of things you want to do to, with a lady.
0: Mm-hmm.
2: That sex is not even close to it.
1: Okay.
2: So when I see a lady, okay, I want to network with you, I want to get to know you. I want to get to understand the type of person you are. If you're even into any business, can I partner with you? So things like that are there. Please don't.
0: Wait, men used to think like this. Please. I doubt it's a lie.
2: We do.
0: You do,
2: yes. That's the best. Things like that, but they are rare to find.
0: Thank you. I was waiting for
1: is
0: this particular
1: one. Is that rare
0: to
1: find?
0: That rare to find. God will bless
1: you. It's only God in heaven that revealed it to you.
0: Because come on, what do you mean by you want to partner with you? Which man be that one?
1: If you even ask yourself, you get business? I don't know.
2: So you guys trying to say we men we came to this world to count.
0: To have body counts. Yes, exactly. It could be one reason why they even created the people have body counts.
1: Have body counts and also to be superiors. Yes, nah. I have body counts. I'll be superiors.
0: Annie, welcome back.
1: Have body counts. I'll be superiors. That is the only reason. Because why are you telling me that for me to be in a relationship with you, if I don't do this, you're not going to be okay, nah?
0: But do you know? Let's think about it properly, right? I had a conversation with someone earlier today, mm-hmm. and she was like, "It's only women with value that can bring such reason why." There should be a no sex relationship and it to stand. When a man sees that you have something more than just sex to offer, you have connections, you have vibe, you have like value, you have a value, you have something aside sex to offer. Mm-hmm. That is when they can agree that okay, yes, this relationship is a no sex relationship.
1: My love, it's only nepo babies that have that.
0: And I was like, I want to understand you. I tried and I really buy. I saw reasons why she was saying this. But let us say the truth, right? Let's be sincere.
1: Mm-hmm.
0: What do women actually do in relationships?
1: Okay.
0: Because there are some relationships that. Yes, I will agree that yes, women give money sometimes. There are some women that actually give money to their boyfriends sometimes in mm-hmm. relationship. Mm-hmm. But now, aside women that give money in relationship, what do women bring?
1: No, just like, ask, what do you bring to the table?
0: Table none is more like marriage. I'm talking about relationship.
1: Even in relationship, you have table.
0: What do you bring to this stool? What do you bring to this stool? Before it will now move to table. So yes, what do women actually bring? Because if we are saying, I'm trying to get where that man is coming from, where the caller is coming from. If you say no sex, because it's more like the only thing men can get in relationship these days is just sex. So aside that, and our relationship now that are more transactional. Mm-hmm. Yes, because if you give me your body, I give you the money I have.
1: That's what I'm saying, that most of the things women are going through now they use their hand creator for themselves. Because tell me why you would go into a relationship with a man. You would know that, okay, this man has money and the only thing in your mind is to actually go for your money. You people are painting the other women that are not even into these things in
0: Thank
1: a
0: you.
1: Very bad light.
0: That is what this man said. Yes,
1: you make feel as if you can be bought with anything.
0: A caller called in yesterday and said this thing you just said. He said exactly. He said, you know, whenever a man approach a woman for relationship, the first thing that comes into her mind is to accept so that she can collect the man's money. And I want to agree with him, but also disagree that it's not everybody that does that.
1: That is why I'm saying that the ones that do it are more than
0: the ones that don't. Exactly.
1: So now every so man sees difficult. You until God, angel, Michael, come down, come talk, say, this girl with a sister, she don't even want some money before he will believe you. If he pass that one, they don't really send you like that too. Oh my goodness. So they have really penned, they have found a way to make society and everybody believe that, oh, any woman you are with now, if you don't have money, don't go into a relationship because every woman is after your money and everything.
0: Mm-hmm.
1: Which some women, it is not even so. Some women just want to love somebody and be loved and plan their future together with somebody.
0: Mm.
1: They don't even want the money.
2: That's why you see.
0: I'm very grateful to God that you went on this date, Annie. God will bless whosoever initiated the date. God will bless you. You can join the conversation right here. We are still trying to, you know, finally analyze yesterday's story. 0809444058. 0809444058. We'll be going on this quick music break, and when we're back, we'll go straight into today's topic. So I'll be leaving you in the hands of. I think Michael, yeah, actually, Michael. Imagine me thinking this man's name. after playing. Oh, chim. I'll be leaving you in the hands of Michael. And I hope you enjoy this particular piece, When a Man Loves.
1: When a man loves.
0: Please, there's...
1: Listen to the lyrics of this song, ladies and gentlemen. Read the lyrics. In fact, follow up with the song.
0: Yes, exactly. I want you to enjoy this piece. We'll be right back after this music break. Don't go anywhere.

0: Welcome back, ladies and gentlemen, from that music breath.
1: Yeah, that break, was rather. Breathless.
0: That was Speechless by Michael.
1: Breathless.
0: Breathless.
1: By Sean Ward.
0: I want to say Michael Jackson.
1: Yeah.
0: We just thought, you know, your radio says you're under the hook, line, and sinker show right here on Unico Radio International 103.5 FM Calabar with Tori, Enya, Andy, Annie, popularly known as Dynamic Do. But now we're at TV. We have the most handsome man, Sunday Uba, with us on the show.
2: I think, please, at the DOI, not the man.
1: Yes, most handsome DOI.
2: Yes.
1: Yes, apologies, in the University of Calabar.
0: Apologies, sir.
1: That so was that his very fans rude. Will be able to...
0: Yes, yes. Yeah. Apologies, sir. That was very, very rude of me. Before we went on the music break, we tried to like give a conclusion to what Tori did yesterday about the story that came in about this girl who is in a relationship and is like, the man wants to... Shimmy, shimmy, shimmy, eye, and she doesn't want that. And she actually,
1: she no banana.
0: It's so hard for a woman to, you know, be in a relationship without that. And we've spoken a lot, we've said a lot. I don't know if you guys have any other thing to say because we have another situation coming up, and this one is very spicy. Spicy, do you have anything to say, Miss Handsome Man?
2: Let's leave it to that.
1: Yes, let's leave it to that. So, yes, we have a whole lot today coming up, and let me just, there's this thing I saw, you know, I'm always, I told you, when you live offline, you live online too. And then I saw something really, really strange. Someone shared their story about infidelity. Let me just read it out for you. So my brother runs a business and is rarely at home. Because of that, his wife and I grew very close over time. Eventually, we confessed our feelings for each other and started having sex almost every day. The child my brother's wife gave birth to is not his. I am the biological father. The day my brother found out, he threatened to expose us. The next day, I took his life.
0: He unalived his brother. Na man they do man.
1: I like the way Sunday just gave that deep breath like, and clap.
0: Na man they do man.
1: What?
0: Wow.
1: I took his life. Until today, no one knows what really happened. I am in university and my brother's wife continues to visit me. We still maintain a very close, intimate relationship.
0: Love conquereth all.
1: Love. Someone just gave their life for your love.
0: Gave love.
2: Jesus Christ.
1: Oh, wow. Annie, you should be really careful of me. You should be really careful. Really, really careful. Like, I don't know if you... What please, what do you have to say about this particular story? Because...
0: Let the man go first.
1: He wants to over me. My brother runs a business and is rarely at home. Because of that, his wife and I grew very close over time. Eventually, we confessed our feelings for each other and started having sex almost every day. The child my brother's wife gave birth to is not his. I am the biological father. The day my brother found out, he threatened to expose us. The next day, I took his life. Until today, no one knows what really happened. I mean, I am still in university and my brother's wife continues to visit me. We still maintain a very close, intimate relationship.
2: Still like being in the university means this person is a teenager.
1: It's not a teenager. It's only teenagers.
0: A developing adult.
1: It's only teenagers that are in university. You have not seen people's parents and uncles.
0: He's not even doing his masters. If he's doing his masters, he would have stated it. You know how prideful men are. So basically, he's still trying to get his BSc. And you're alive to your brother.
1: Like, what kind of... What? Like, first off, you never feel sorry. You never feel... There's no sign of remorse.
2: Yes.
0: No. But I wanted to say, but then again... Don't... You guys should not look at me weirdly. But then again... Right? So, nobody is talking about the fact that... Nobody's actually asking... About the brother's body, how did they dispose the body?
1: They could just
0: make it look like an
1: look
0: accident.
1: Like an accident. Yes.
0: Oh my
1: make
0: goodness.
1: It look like an accident and be like, oh, we are so sorry, this happened and that is that.
2: And again, the wife is still coming to visit the guy.
1: Is there anything there is nothing she cannot do. protocol breaker.
2: This is like
1: this particular 0094444058. What do you have to say about this particular story? 0094444058. First off, how do you sleep at night?
0: Are you not scared?
1: Like,
0: that
1: wait, is this our Nigeria? Let's say ghosts need resume the pursue people.
0: No, maybe
1: because no, the ghosts need resume the pursue people because this boy reached me ghost pursue.
2: But now you tell if you don't go meet the brother.
0: But, and let me okay, go ahead.
2: But the guy,
1: yeah, we have a caller. Let's take this call. Hi, hello, good evening.
3: Good evening.
1: Yeah, what's your name and where are you calling us from?
3: Ed is calling from Hakim.
1: Yeah, we are what?
3: I'm calling from Hakim.
1: All right, AB, join this conversation.
3: Okay. To me, my spirit will follow that my wife. She will confess.
1: That's what. Thank
3: and
1: you.
3: God Almighty will promise that brother, he will never have his own family.
1: Yay. That one, of course. So.
3: Now, of course. So.
1: All right. Thank you. Thank you so much, AB. Keep listening. I just said it that tell me where ghosts have gone to. Ghosts supposed to resume the pursuit because what do you mean that you had an affair with your brother's wife? He found out. Is it for you to show a little amount of remorse? You unalived him and then you are still comfortably seeing his wife. Hey! True, man, do man.
2: Probably why the wife and the husband were still before marriage.
1: Okay.
2: He said while the man was away, they were having little intimacy and that.
1: Yeah.
2: Because I wanted to say, probably before the marriage, they already knew each other.
0: No.
2: So
0: I think
2: since
0: that.
2: It's still like that, no
1: problem. Actually, no. It is they did not know themselves. Now, sorry. This is how they built their relationship. My brother runs a business and is rarely at home. So because the brother is not available, physically present in the house all the time, because of that, his wife and I grew very close over time. Eventually, we confessed. But wait, though. What do you mean by eventually?
0: This person is a teenager. Yes, he is a teenager. And let me say, a teenager of how do you even think about unaliving your blood brother? First of all, this man went on business. The business he's doing is
1: taking care of you, and I'm very sure that university you're going to, ma, he's the one taking care of it. What do you mean?
0: What do you mean by people grew close?
2: There are two things here. First, the cheating aspect. Uh-huh. And next, him unaliving the brother. Now, talking about the cheating aspect. Guy, a bro needs to do what he needs to survive.
0: What do you mean by bro needs to do what he needs to do to survive? With your brother's wife?
2: She looks tasty then.
0: Why did she not be like Joseph with Potiphar's wife? In fact, I don't think there's any Joseph in this our generation.
2: Joseph, the Joseph of that time went with his Joseph. There's no Joseph of now, please. Well, then again, the guy just wanted to have fun, wanted to taste what
0: my
2: married
0: question is,
2: woman
1: feels like. Yes. Your brother's wife. So, Uba, if you find yourself in this situation, will you do it? Have an affair with your brother's wife?
2: I'll do Joseph the second.
0: Joseph the second.
1: I thought you said Joseph has gone with his Josephine.
0: No. I don't talk this thing again.
2: I'll do Joseph the second. Because I can't even stand.
1: I say every day on this social media space, you
0: I see
1: will
0: things
1: always
0: that make me want
1: find to. Something that is cray cray. Like things that will want to make you go gaga.
2: So like this presently, there's another one still ongoing
1: about Chike and Frank.
2: No, not that one, like another one that might still come out.
1: Oh my dear.
0: Every day when they get problem from their marriage,
1: every see this is a never ending kind of
0: circle.
1: Experience or yes, so if you think you have had experience or maybe you have experienced worst, there's someone that would tell that I've experienced hell and that person have experienced so like everybody have their experiences, and when everybody comes out to start sharing, you now realize that what you actually went through, it is not even up to what another person has been through. Anyways, I told you already, we'll be talking more on, actually, we have already started today, we'll be talking more on infidelity, because a whole lot of things have happened. Infidelity is something that people don't really, for some people, is, oh, we'll just forgive him and continue. But there, some people, it's a red flag. Actually, for me personally, infidelity is a red flag. A very big one. And even though I should come back to that relationship, the man go shall suffer. Say, I catch you. I catch you with another woman, you go shall suffer, because I will make sure it's more like still sending you back. If yes. It's a man that, you see the way I'm answering, yes. Mm. You did something wrong, and then I'm actually maybe giving you the result of what you did wrong, and then you're telling me, if you don't give me, I'll go back to that other person. That person will still give me.
2: I'll go back now, and she'll still give me. Okay. There's another contest.
0: What is your take on infidelity?
1: Yes, it's true. What is your take on infidelity?
2: Okay, I won't play the devil's advocate. So I'll say,
0: please go ahead.
1: No, please go ahead. Be an angel advocate.
0: Be the man, the superior.
1: Be the superior, and what do you call that thing again?
0: Igwe
1: superior. Yes. They said to the you came to something. Oh, that there's a word we used earlier about with that spreading and becoming superiors. What's your take on infidelity?
2: Okay, me, I'll say if infidelity is actually being absent, and infidelity is also you cheating, you get. But then there are still things that triggers this thing. As a wife, most wives are not submissive enough. Most husbands feel that, okay, if my wife is not giving me this thing, then I can get it outside. You get it? If I can't get a meal here, I'll surely move to the next restaurant to get it now.
0: Eh?
2: Yes.
0: I'm sorry, but what brought in the context? No, I am triggered. What brought in the context of submission into marital, how do you call it?
1: Please, how do you want me to submit? Is it not to tie my leg to the other?
0: I don't understand. I saw something online today about men and their high sexual fantasies and the rest of it in marriages, right? So, first of all, that's what I said. This is a conversation you're supposed to have before you get married to a woman. You are into this kind of sexual fantasies and the rest. Make sure your partner is actually comfortable, or your partner is someone that likes to explore. So people can do Dora the Explorer together. So that you don't end up living in the house to go and look for another Dora the Explorer outside.
2: The problem is that, I'll say it again, most people don't define their relationship from start.
0: Yes.
2: I like you. Let's do this. I'm fine with
0: you. And you're getting married.
2: You guys, that talking stage, that date, you feel you just go and eat shawarma and do TikTok. Hello? You're supposed to define the relationship. You're supposed to act. Okay, if you should go for, you should do this for a long term, what are we going to do? How is it going to be? You get? Okay, even make boundaries. Oh, never are you going to ask me for sex. Never are you going to ask me for money. Yes, I'm not your daddy.
1: But you want to take my daddy responsibilities.
2: Hello.
1: My daddy did everything. My daddy did everything without wanting to lay me. Why your boy? Your own small 5 naira you want to give me? You want to spread me? So if you want to do it, you have to be my daddy. Give me everything.
0: The two of you. Hold on. So let me ask the most handsome man again this. So let me say, what are those things you consider is a trigger for you to go into infidelity in a marriage? A trigger for you. What do you think?
1: A trigger to go into infidelity.
0: Like, yes.
2: In as much as we human try to behave, we also misbehave.
0: Okay.
2: Yes.
0: Is that? I feel an esque is coming up. Sorry. Go ahead.
2: Misbehave. Mm-hmm. So there are little things that women do that could just piss a man off. You get. So now you're in a relationship. And you're asking me, okay, why are you keeping late night? Why are you texting someone else?
0: No, let's not talk about the context of relationship. Let's talk about marriage. Infidelity. Okay. You cannot say infidelity. That one is cheating, Jare. You have not put a ring on it. Let's talk about the marriage legally before man and God. You have married this woman, right? So what are those things that you think that would trigger you to be unfaithful to your wife?
2: When I ask my wife, okay, Afa, it's time to do it.
1: That's the only thing?
2: Yes, now. Nah. Because that's actually what...
1: Not even character. Not even like, okay, not even like, oh, this is the kind, this character is off. Like, so the only thing that will trigger you, the only thing that trigger you to cheat on your wife is if she refuses to actually give you what you want or what you are due. When you want it.
2: You are there for companionship, you are there for togetherness. Then why are you resisting me for my rightful benefit, my rightful desire?
0: I need to go out of this room.
1: Like I seriously need to go out too. Because what do you mean? Oh, please, 0809444058. What is your take on infidelity? Please, brothers, call in because this representative percent, we are going to toss him out very soon. Because what do you mean by the God?
0: So you mean
1: God,
0: that even when, okay, is there any circumstance, okay, apart from when your wife is in a monthly, I mean, there are some men that actually do this even when their wives are in their time of the month and any other thing, right? So you mean your wife will come back home tired? Tired from work. I said this thing the other time and Tori told me there is no rape in a marriage.
1: There's no rape in a marriage.
0: There's no rape in a marriage.
1: You cannot call it rape.
0: She will come back home tired from work, right? And she's like, okay, let me say she's someone, because apparently a study shows that a man's sexual drive is higher than a woman's, 3 times higher than a woman's own. Yes. Right? So she now can abstain, but you now, people are like wolves roaming around.
2: Roaring lions.
0: Mm-hmm. So you're telling me your wife will come back from work tired. And you know, probably she has to take care of the child, the children, right? Which is something a man cannot do. It's not a man's duty.
2: We also do it.
0: Another man that
2: because
0: is here
2: to... Because you guys subject us to doing it. We do it.
0: So we force you to take care of the child you brought into... I think that men should get pregnant. I think that men should start getting pregnant. They should start implant. Science should come up with something to make these men start getting pregnant. Because, Kiloshe...
2: So if you have the opportunity or the power to do it, you do it.
0: I will not do it. People should also feel what it is like, what it feels like to carry a child, actually birth this child, pushing out a full human being out of your body.
2: Okay, we'll try to plant some eggs in some
0: So you mean to tell me your wife will come back from work tired, maybe probably take care of the children? Okay, you said you can take care of the children, right? So come back from work tired, and probably what she just wants from her man is just maybe a massage and let's go to bed, cuddle up and go to bed together, and you now want to do coitus, and your wife says,
1: I'm tired,
0: baby, I'm tired. You would actually find that very, very offensive.
2: Why are you tired?
1: I don't understand. Why am I tired? Am I wrong?
0: You know, this one issue they play.
2: Probably. But then there are other things too that will want to make a man go outside. But if you are.
1: Want to know the other things.
0: Because
1: there's a question. I have a question in my mind, but I think we are still talking to that stage. Now, the question I have to ask, I don't want to pop it too early, but anyways, let me just pop it.
0: Okay.
1: Is it possible for a man to love someone and still cheat on the person?
2: Very possible.
0: Okay. Is it possible for you?
1: That is why we have you here. 0809444058. Call in and please explain to me. Why is it possible? Is it possible because he said it's very possible? Is it possible for a man to love his partner and still cheat on them? Yes. Why? How? Why is it possible?
2: It's possible because I love you. You are my crocus, my cupboard, my sugar, and my tea.
1: Is that where love? Oh man!
2: All right. So, for me, okay. Let me talk about myself now. When I love someone, when I'm with someone, I'll try to save the relationship and ensure nothing comes in. And the one thing that I want to come in is sex. You get. So, in as much as I want to save everything, I also want to satisfy my desire. You get. Then what will I do? Look for the next available flight.
0: But then again, no. What will make you leave the relationship? You know, see, you love this woman. You know those kind of love that if your woman is in danger, you want to do anything to save this woman. It's not just like a normal woman, no. Do you understand? Okay, let's leave

0: There's a probability that you cheat in marriage.
1: No,
0: you it's can't a foundation.
1: You can train yourself.
0: You are used to. It will be difficult for you to pull out of it.
1: It won't.
0: You see,
1: women.
0: Why then do men still cheat in marriages? Do you think a married man will just wake up one time and then go and cheat?
1: No.
0: There's a foundation to it. He started cheating way back his talking stage and relationship. Now, that is why he can comfortably still do it in marriage.
1: That's what I was saying.
0: I feel like to some extent, some men do not regard marriage vows.
2: Regard marriage vows.
0: But women do. Women do regard marriage vows.
2: Have you ever seen any man anyway saying that, oh, my marriage certificate is in my box?
1: Okay, I was coming to that.
0: Wahala.
2: It's always the woman.
0: It's woman that they marry.
1: And it's not they carry marriage
2: even
1: for
2: the process.
1: The wonder.
0: Yes.
1: If you check most of the
0: people come and stretch out the comes of this money. Initiated by the women. What do you mean?
1: Only let's get married. The guy might be like, oh, yeah, just for the fact that I love you.
0: Are you for real?
2: So you may love somebody and not want to get married to the person?
1: Yes.
2: So,
1: then it gives God you a reason Jesus. Why he's not ready.
2: Please join us in this conversation. Now, because okay, I'm because okay. 0809-444-0058.
0: All right, let's call take this call. Hello?
3: Hello?
0: Hello, good evening. What's your name and where are you calling us from?
3: Hello?
0: Hello, can you hear me? Hello? Okay. Oh, please do well to call us back. 0809-444-0058. We lost that caller already. Please do well to call us back.
1: Okay, now see, I've been talking about relationship, cheating in relationship. Now, guys who cheat in relationship will definitely...
2: All right, let's take this.
0: Hi, hello, good evening.
4: Yeah, evening.
0: Yeah, what's your name and where are you calling us from?
4: My name is Halfit. I'm coming from Calabar.
0: Oh, yes, Halfit. Join the conversation.
4: Okay, all right. this conversation is very tricky.
0: Yeah.
4: This one is very tricky.
0: Uh-huh.
4: But you know what Tiffy said? Tiffy said something. That men are polygamous in nature.
2: You said who said this?
4: Tiffy is Bibia.
2: Okay.
4: That men are polygamous in nature. So if a woman wants to maybe like you want to have a lasting relationship, you have to know that a man will always cheat. It is in our gene. Anyone that doesn't want to do it is just hurting himself. But that thing is in us. Thank you very much.
0: It's not in women.
2: No, let me ask you a question, darling. Would you feel comfortable if the woman you love cheats on you, and not even with anybody, your best friend? Now, have that imagery on your head. Your best friend actually having sexual intercourse with the woman you love, and you're walking on the two of them.
4: I'll feel bad. I'll never forgive that.
0: You'll never forgive it.
4: I don't think
0: but you expect your wife to forgive you.
2: So why do men expect women to forgive them?
4: No, see, is the way these two people we're built and we programmed. Men cannot withstand you. Okay, in this our part of the war. If a man cheats, they can manage it, or as in, I mean, if like a married man cheat, they can manage it. But if it's a woman that cheats, you know what will happen. So men are polygamous in nature. It's not our fault. Sorry.
2: Okay. So thank you very much for joining us in this conversation. Men are polygamous in nature. Women are robots.
0: Yes.
2: That is my conclusion.
1: But let's not forget there's something called polyandry.
2: Women are polyandry.
0: Oh, my God.
2: Polyandry.
0: Hi, hello, good evening. What's your name and where are you calling us from?
5: Yeah, good evening. My name is Pidex.
0: Pidex?
5: Yes.
0: All right, welcome, Pidex. Join the conversation.
5: I'm calling from Calabar, Goldie.
0: All right, join us.

0: I'm proceeding back on this the story of what you were discussing.
1: Yes.
0: Based on a brother that had a relationship with his own fellow brother's wife.
1: Yes.
0: So I'm emphasizing that, and the brother has the guts, the mind to kill his own brother because of the wife of his brother.
1: Yeah.
0: So I say that the guy is not a real brother, because if he's a real brother, even though his brother, his senior brother, know about it, he will still go and apologize.
1: Yes.
0: You know, apologize, having conscience that this is his own brother. And this is, okay, let me say this. Is there other woman in the outside or in the roadside? There is. But for him to have the mind to take his own brother wife, in that same mind, he has the guts to kill his brother. That kind of human being is a devil incarnate. It's not good to have that kind of brother in a life, because he can even undo.
1: Yes.
0: What I'm saying is that if I'm his brother, the guy that he killed,
1: yeah,
0: I will even come back and kill him back. I'll come back to kill him.
1: That's what I was saying.
0: He doesn't want to
2: be a spirit.
0: So that's what I have to say. Thank you.
3: All right. Thank you very much for joining us in the conversation.
0: You're welcome.
3: And before you leave, let's talk about infidelity, right? What do you think about infidelity? Do you also agree that men are polygamous in nature and they should be allowed to cheat?
0: I don't think all men are polygamous in nature. So cheating is not for everybody.
3: Okay.
0: There are men that are men that can stick with his own wife, even though he's doing it. He can go outside, you know, outside and do it.
1: Why will he even do it, sir?
0: And he will know the kind of people he's dealing with. When he comes back home, he have his own wife in his house and rest without going up and down. That is why so many people are useless, because they don't know their rights. They don't know what they have gone the touch to do or to say. Because a wife and a husband is something that is blessed and something that you should keep your commandment and your love together with her, not to be zooming outside and making things unbearable for your wife. Is not proper. So I don't think that is every man that is polygamous in nature.
3: Okay, all right. Thank you very much for joining us in the conversation.
1: Yeah, thank you so much, Mr. Pete Tex.
3: All right. Thank you.
0: Yeah.
1: Thank you.
0: I'm happy to have a conversation with you guys. I think people should take care and do it well. God will bless you and guide you guys.
1: Amen.
0: I'm listening to what you guys are saying. It's very interesting.
3: Thank you very much. Thank you. We really appreciate it. All right.
0: You're welcome.
2: Let's not also forget that there are pastors too that are men.
1: Oh, see, you see these pastors. There's one time we're talking about Reverend Fathers. Pastor Sevi, that one. Let us talk about Reverend Fathers.
3: All right, let's take this call. Hello, good evening. Hello. Good evening. Oh, well, do well to call us back. I think the network is trying to mess with me here. So send us a WhatsApp message, a voice note, whatsoever works for you. We are going to take it. So you were saying?
1: Yes, let's take this call. Hi, hello, good evening.
4: Hello, good evening.
1: Good evening. What's your name and where are you calling us from?
4: My name is Simba. I'm from Nigeria. I'm not that from.
1: Oh, Mbang, welcome. Join the conversation.
4: The man who called says men are polygamous in nature. I disagree with him because maybe he is relating it to the Bible times where King Solomon married so many with concubines. But that doesn't make men polygamous in nature. It all depends on the man. I want to believe that even women, when you talk of infidelity, so many of them are involved. Just like men are involved also.
3: Mm-hmm.
4: If I want to relate my own experience, you baffle at it. So that is why I'm saying this. So at the point, she see herself when she was about to be thrown out, and then she called people to come on there. So that is what makes her change. Before, I cannot even access her phone. I can't even go close to her phone because of such. Because of what she knows she's doing. But so many men are not like that.
2: Mm-hmm.
4: Just like so many women are not like that. The majority are like that.
3: Hmm.
4: So when we talk of infidelity, it cut across men and women.
3: Hmm.
4: So that is my step.
1: Alright, thank you so much. Thank you so much, Mr. Mbang, for joining the conversation. I know we have been talking and talking. A quick time check is 52 minutes past the hour of 9 o'clock. And I wish we can actually stay. But we'll just take a roundup on this particular topic on infidelity. So what's your last words, Mr. Uba? Like, what's the fight? What will you tell us that, oh, this is why men used to do your final? Why am I explaining too much? Because you have actually said really triggering things today. And I'm wondering, like, what do you mean? All right, give us your last words.
2: All right, so I would say infidelity is bad. It's an act you don't want to involve yourself in. Imagine you spent a lot of money during marriage ceremony. You won't want 5 minutes of fun outside to...
1: You will say 5 minutes.
3: It's not 5 minutes. Okay. Since you say you will not do it in the marriage side, what about the relationship side? In the relationship side, it's very good.
2: It's not very good. But you can use it to sustain.
3: Already. Oh my goodness.
2: You
3: this
2: can
3: use
2: it to sustain yourself.
3: Sustain yourself in cheating. In a relationship.
2: In relationship.
3: How do you
2: cheating.
3: Want to find a wife?
2: He's not cheating.
1: In relationship, don't call it cheating.
2: Is used to
1: I'm done.
3: Recently, I'm going to say this really quick. Recently, a friend of mine experienced this, and let me tell you something. He said, and I had to like wonder, this particular person, it's not like the person doesn't love her, he does love her, but why did you do it? And it's not like they poisoned the person. I mean, he was consciously. Why did you do it? When you know that you love this person and you know that doing this is... Because first of all, there are women that actually condone cheating. And there are women that don't, right?
2: Yes.
3: You know this person is not going to condone cheating because it's actually something you have spoken about. So, you cheating in a relationship, how are you going... Is it that when you cheat in a relationship, it will help you find a partner faster or how? I don't understand.
2: No, it's more like testing your partner now.
3: Okay, let me give my last words, because as this guy is trying to trigger me more and more, the more I feel somehow in my spirit and soul. Please, all I have to say is, if you think that infidelity is nice, right, whatsoever is good for the Gentiles is good for the Jews.
1: And I feel Jews.
3: I'm telling you. So as a wife, if you find out your husband is cheating and I think you are soft in spirit and you cannot, please leave.
2: Leave,
3: please. Just pack your wo-wo and go, right? If you can't, self-cheat too. Because, I mean, men cheat and there's no problem. Women can also cheat too. If you can't cheat too, right? Since it's good to cheat, all of us cheat together. And if you're a man and you think that, oh, because men are polygamous in nature, think of that beautiful woman you are in love with, that whenever you see her even talking to another man, even if he's abroad, that you feel so much, your heart is contrasting as if you're having a heart attack. Think of that woman. Have an imagination of that woman, another man hovering on that woman, doing what you are going to go and do outside. Think about it. And if that does not put you, if that does not reduce your libido and everything and make you think about what you're going to go and do outside, then you don't love that woman. That's all I have to say.
2: Think about the HIV and the STIs that she's bringing.
1: Don't even go to that side. Just leave it. That's a very long discussion for another day. Well, all what I have said, Sev, I'm not even stammering because, as I said already, I'm a victim of infidelity, right? I've actually had 3 experiences of infidelity. And according to him, they will not call it cheating because it's a relationship. It's only when it's in marriage that you call it infidelity. So anyways, let me just buy his words and say, okay, fine, if it's like that, if that is what all men think, that maybe cheating in your relationship is not supposed to be called cheating, let us leave it as it is. Well, I would say that infidelity is really a very big red flag, because tell me why I will see you as enough and then you cannot see me as enough. So if I'm seeing you as enough and then you're not seeing me as enough, what is the essence of what we are having? Sincerely, I will soon go to a point or reach a point where I will not condone infidelity or cheating, whether relationship or marriage. I won't do it again. So if I can stay and you cannot stay, what, like, I don't understand how. How? So I'm just saying, listening to me, all of you listen to me out there. In everything you do, try to be loyal. There's nothing there. That thing you feel another person has, it's just few seconds of pleasure and then you are gone. I had one experience recently, and when the person is trying to explain, he's always saying, I did not enjoy it, but you did it anyways, and that is fine now.
3: You did not enjoy it, but you had an orgasm. Who are you trying to lie to?
1: You did it anyways. So the fact that you did not think about me before doing it, it means I mean nothing. That is really disrespectful. It's really disrespectful. And I don't know, this is a wake-up call to all men. Men should try to control. These cheating men should try to control that libido, because we men to have urges to satisfy, but no,
3: if
1: we don't.
3: If we want to start this thing.
1: But no, we don't do that.
3: Every world news, BBC or TVC, they will carry. Women, we don't do 80% that. Of women now are into cheating.
2: Look at the issue of this guy, this comedian that his wife was abroad.
1: Yes.
3: Who's that?
1: Now we are just, you see, it is karma. It is karma that is coming back for all men. Anyways, that is the much we can take tonight. I am done with this conversation, Uba. I'm done because you think you are the
3: superior,
1: most handsome duo in University of Calabar. Doesn't mean I'm going to shush you right now. I'm done with you. You have actually triggered me a lot today.
2: Apologies.
1: 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And I really want to appreciate all our listeners and all who called in, Mr. Mbang, Mr. Pitex, Have Faith,
3: Triumph.
1: Yes, we texted the lady. What was the lady's name? Esther. Yes, Esther, and all others who called in and joined the conversation. I really appreciate you so much. Keep listening to the Hook, Line and Sinker Show. 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Yes. Just as much as I don't want to go, I just have to go. Thank you so much for the time. Thank you for joining. As I love saying the most, keep your heart open and your spirit strong. See you tomorrow, where we'll do another wonderful situation. Good night.
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